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0: What up, Buzz? Good morning.
1: Morning. Matt's absent, huh?
0: Yeah. He has a...
1: I'm looking over there. I don't see anybody jumping around.
0: No, he just realized he has a doctor's appointment this morning.
1: Oh, I don't know. I'm going to have to check his doctor's note when he goes back.
0: Right. Does he need a doctor's note?
1: Now, he called in sick, so we'll just take it off his sick time.
0: Yeah.
1: He's got some time built up.
0: Yeah. Well, I don't know. I mean, think about it. Remember January?
1: Yeah, January was rough. Yeah. Sounds like a camp weekend.
0: I think that.
1: It wasn't very nice weather, though. I mean.
0: No, but I mean, you know.
1: Hey, you know. It's Monday morning.
0: Yesterday afternoon was. Oh, no. That was kind of sloppy, right? That's when it got sloppy.
1: It was just not a good weekend at all, weather-wise. Do anything outside.
0: What did you think, Steve? Weekend wise,
2: weather pretty much kind of bit off and on.
0: Yeah, was all right. It was crappy.
2: Yeah,
0: Saturday was a complete blah.
2: Oh yeah, it was a washout for me because I couldn't get out on the trails this weekend.
0: And Steve, the nip was back.
2: Yes.
0: In the air.
1: Oh, yeah.
2: Look how we're dressed this morning.
0: The nip was back in the air.
2: We're back to fall clothes here. Late fall clothes.
0: Yeah, I have
2: almost.
0: A sweatshirt on.
1: Yeah. It was. The last couple days.
2: Wow.
1: Oh, well.
2: But yeah, we're looking at good weather all rest of the week, hopefully.
0: Yeah. Oh, yeah. I think today, you're lucky to hit 70 degrees.
2: Right.
0: You might see a few peaks of sun, but it's not going to be. Tomorrow is it's not going to be a heat wave, but it's going to feel like one. It's going to be in the high 80s.
2: Yeah.
0: All the way to like Sunday or Saturday, and then thunderstorms or something, and then it cools off again, which happens.
1: Perfect.
0: It's called a cold front, people.
2: Right.
1: Perfect timing, though.
0: Yeah.
1: I'll be nice up in New York. It'll be beautiful.
0: Oh, that's right. You're going to need a sweater.
1: Oh, no.
0: No.
1: It's nice there.
0: Oh, no, you're going to be, but it's...
1: Oh, about 80.
0: Are you coming back Sunday?
1: Sunday, yeah.
0: Okay, yeah. Sunday is when you're going to need the sweater, Buzz.
1: I'll be in the car.
0: That's what I was
1: driving
0: saying.
1: Driving home.
0: Yes.
1: Oh, man.
0: All right, let's say good morning and a very good morning to Dickie Grayson out there on the streets fighting crime.
1: Yeah.
0: Yes.
1: For sure.
0: Miriam, good morning to you. She said she got outside long enough to take some photos of the lilacs. Yeah, that's one thing that's very, you know, like spring is here and almost summer when, you know, the lilacs come out, right? I mean, you know the cycle.
1: Yeah.
2: Right.
0: But here's the thing, lilacs don't last that long.
2: Not really.
0: No.
1: No, they really don't.
0: Talk to me about them next weekend. They're going to be gone.
1: Kind of like I'm trying to think of
0: the rose bush. Oh, the rhododendron.
1: The rose.
2: Yeah.
1: Yeah, the rose.

0: 40s.
1: See, we know what we're talking about here.
0: They're gone, like, quick, you know? We used to have some at my two family, and they were nice when they were bloomed, but
1: yeah,
0: last about a week, you know?
2: Now those, the big round ones?
0: Yeah.
2: Kind of?
0: Yeah.
2: So I thought.
1: Yeah, this is about, now, if you really like rhododendrons, and you like to, I know Steve likes, have you ever done the Cedar Swamp Preserve up here off of Hackett Hill?
2: I've actually never heard of it.
1: Okay, I mean, look at, I'm telling you, you like this stuff, look it up.
2: Okay.
1: Okay, and it's a really, cool place.
0: It's a good trail,
2: what's
0: right?
2: What's it called again?
0: It's a trail.
1: Yeah, yeah, it's the Cedar Swamp Preserve. It's off of, you go up Hackett Hill, mm-hmm. like you're going to Countryside Village there.
2: Right,
1: the old, yep. Whatever it's called now.
2: Yeah.
1: And then you go a little past that, and there's a little parking area, and, you know, there's a little map and all that stuff. But there is there's the regular loop. It's about a mile long.
2: Mm-hmm.
1: There's some hills, you know, whatever. It's not, you know, but then there's a thing called the rhododendron loop. And this is the time of year where they're blooming, and they will tower over you. It'll be like, it's like you're in a, you know, fantasy world.
2: Oh, wow. I'll definitely be checking that out.
1: Yeah. Cedar Swamp Preserve. I know mm-hmm. people out there.
0: Yeah, and they did that for because of all the development that was happening, right?
1: Right.
0: They wanted to save an area.
1: In the mid-70s, they were planning to build a UNH campus up there.
0: Right.
2: Really?
1: Yeah, like if you take a drone and fly over it, you'll see there's an infrastructure of what was going to be a campus.
0: Well, didn't they have a small UNH, like,
1: well, they did
0: right there?
1: Yeah, at that building, right?
0: Yeah.
1: Right on Hackett Hill.
0: Yeah.
1: But they were making...
0: oh, yeah.
1: So if you took a drone and got a shot of it, there's like, I don't know, four parking lots, maybe
0: yeah.
1: three, where there would have been dorms there. They yeah. were never built. But the city built the whole infrastructure up there, including fire hydrants, electricity.
0: Yeah.
1: There are streets up there, like granite street, lined streets, but they're closed.
2: Mm-hmm.
1: Yeah. You're actually not supposed to go there.
0: Right, oh. right, right.
1: Yeah, yeah, but it got stopped because whatever the Cedar Swamp,
0: yeah.
1: right, it's something like that, they bailed out.
0: Right.
2: Hmm.
1: And this is going back, right? This is going yeah. way back. This is going back into the 70s.
2: Yeah, did it wind up being an EPA thing?
1: I no. don't know what did it. I don't know if it was like a city thing, a state thing.
0: I don't know if it was an economy. I don't know what it was. But, and then UNH bailed out of there, and the city took over that building for a little while.
1: Yeah.
0: And now it's something else.
1: Yeah.
0: Right?
1: But I don't know about all that land up there. Like I said, you
0: yeah.
1: could
0: yeah. For sure.
1: I mean, wow. But the you could look it up, Steve.
2: I
1: the
2: will,
1: Cedar
2: later.
1: Swamp, and it has the, you know, it'll show you what it is.
2: Mm-hmm.
1: It's not right. too far away from you, I guess.
2: No, right? That's not far at all.
1: Yeah. All right, let's say good morning to Mike Tenzar. Good morning to you. Miriam says Cedar Swamp is amazing. Yeah, it's pretty cool. I guess they have a wheelchair accessible trail.
2: Oh, wow, that's cool.
0: Perfect.
1: Right, Steve, so you can bring your wheelchair.
2: Mike, yeah.
1: Yeah.
2: Okay.
1: Oh, man, all right. So, yeah, let's see. Yeah, Heidi Hamer said UNH went to the Mill Yard. Thank you.
2: Oh, wow.
1: Yeah. Is that where I was like, yeah, I was looking for him.
2: We have a listener in our chat room from very far away.
1: Yeah. Thanks, Steve. All right. Let's see. All right. Very good. David Stack, good morning to you. Phone lines are open, 250-6007. Yeah, Steve, I'll run the chat room and say what's in it, just so you know.
2: Oh, okay.
1: All right.
2: Right.
1: That's, yeah. No, I'm serious.
2: No, fine.
1: Okay, thank you. All right. I don't know. I'm just saying you seem to be having a problem with it. I don't...
2: No.
1: Oh, okay. Thank you.
2: Nope. Everything's cool.
1: All right. Yeah. Thank you. All right. Hey, this week I wanted to mention, too, Brooklyn Mike is playing over at the, I guess there's something called the, well, I don't know. I think it's this Makers. There's a Farmers and Makers Market.
0: Oh, yeah, yeah, yeah. Starting.
1: Now, is that over here on Old Granite?
0: I think it's at Arms Park. No.
1: I don't know.
0: I don't want to screw up the place, but I think it's at Arms Park.
1: Okay. We
0: have to figure out. I gotta look it up.
1: Okay. Yeah, it's
0: I don't
1: want to
0: tell people the wrong thing, but it is, and it's going to be, I think, twice a month.
1: Yeah, twice a month. Right? This is a farmer's market.
0: And other stuff, too. All kinds of other things for sale.
1: Well, they got entertainment, obviously. Brooklyn Mike will be playing from 4 to 7 live.
0: Nice.
1: That's 3 hours of Brooklyn Mike.
2: Wow.
1: I mean, all right. He's been getting out there. I'm telling you. He was just at Pembroke City Limits there.
0: Good.
1: So looking forward to that.
0: But, I mean, that's a cool one. Outdoors and, you know, just kind of playing whatever he wants. And just, yeah. Like, yeah.
1: Yeah. All right.
0: Trying to look this thing up here.
1: All right. Steve was talking about Jay Block. Good morning. You must be in China.
2: Yep.
1: He is. He's an old friend of mine that I went to school with for many, many, many years. Now he lives in New Mexico. But now he is in China.
2: Nice.
0: Wow.
1: All right.
0: He lives in China?
1: No, I mean, he must be visiting there. Yeah, he's visiting. But it's nighttime. He said good evening.
2: Uh-huh.
1: We are, right? It is the morning.
0: What did you say the name of that thing was?
1: The
0: Farmer's Market
1: thing?
0: You got the name right.
1: Farmer and Maker's Market.
0: Yeah.
1: The Farmer and Maker's Market 2026.
0: Gotcha.
2: It's nice to see that come back.
1: Yeah. Well, that was pretty good that when they had it over at Victory Park.
2: And, right.
1: I don't know. It got smaller. I don't know what happened to it.
0: InTown was running it for a while.
1: Right. And they did a pretty good job. And they tried to do it again after COVID real quick.
0: Yeah.
1: Or right before over in front of the hotel.
0: Mm-hmm. Yeah. Yeah. Yeah, a guy I was coaching, a kid was coaching with me, was running it with Sarah for a little while.
1: Oh, okay.
0: And they, you know, I don't know what happened to him. When it was at Vets Park, it seemed like it was pretty busy all the time.
1: Yeah.
0: You know, people went down. I went down to it, but I don't know.
1: Yeah, so this is at Arms Park, like we went over by Stark Brewing.
0: Yeah, mm-hmm. I think so.
1: Oh, okay, if it's over there, then. Well, anyway, if you could find Brooklyn Mike, he'll be playing from 4 to 7. You know what? We'll find out before Wednesday.
2: Oh, sure we will.
1: I'm sure we can. I want to go check that out, though. I want to check that out. You know, that's pretty cool. You can get some cool stuff at a farmer's market.
0: Definitely. I love those things.
1: Yeah, me too. That's where I know you brought in some jellies from the mountains, right?
0: All those stands and everything like that. Mm-hmm.
1: Right. Yeah, what were those jellies? A raspberry jelly.
0: Right. I'm gonna get some more this year too.
1: Oh yeah.
0: I'll hook you guys up because we'll go.
1: Do you bring any jelly back from Saratoga?
0: No, there's nothing up there. No. I'm not doing any of that stuff up there.
1: All right.
0: But there's farm stands out. There's a lot of farm stands on the way up. Take the back way.
1: Yeah.
0: Little ones, just the old school, right on the side of the road, just a little shack.
1: Yeah.
0: You know, and they got all that stuff. I just usually don't stop. But
1: there were more farm stands around here back in the day.
0: Mm-hmm. Yeah.
1: You know?
0: Oh, yeah.
2: There used to be some really good ones out. And, well, there still are, you know, out in Hollis.
1: Yeah. The Lull Farm and that one. That's a big one out there.
2: Used to get some great corn out there.
1: Yeah. Oh, yeah. And they have actually a nice, you know, a cool little store with, like, you know, baked goods and stuff like that.
2: Mm-hmm. That's another good thing about the farmer's market down here. I remember a couple of years there were three girls, I believe they were from Merrimack. They had a baking, you know, thing going on.
1: Yeah.
2: And their products were really, really good. They were very high grade, very healthy, but very tasty snacks.
1: Now, local stuff today, you can go over here to the Farm and Flower Market, right? Which has been there for years. They changed the name to the Farm and Flower Market. But now that one also, there used to be a sister stand.
0: Yeah, with the one
1: over on Queen City, right?
0: Yeah, that building is just... It was
1: across the street.
0: It was where the...
1: Maybe where the storage place is.
0: That was Queen City Farms.
1: Yeah, which that was too, right?
0: That was
1: too.
0: Right, yeah. They were, Probably maybe it was the same owner.
1: And then you had Clark's Farm.
0: Yeah. Oh, man. I used to love the corn at that place. Yeah.
2: People would line up for it.
1: Yeah, I used to bring my grandmother out there.
0: Oh, man. I miss that. St. A's kind of took over a lot of that. I think they still plant some things up there, like a community garden type thing.
1: Now, the smaller farms stand out by the Massabesic traffic circle that shows up once in a while.
0: Yeah,
1: that's La Valley Farm.
0: La Valley, right? Yep. Yeah. That's La Valley, yeah.
2: But where's La Valley?
1: It's out there in Hooksett, I think. Where the main store is in Hooksett. I assume.
0: Yeah.
1: Right?
0: Yep. And they, that started off real small, and they had it tucked behind the, over across from Moe and Joe's. They had it right over there at first.
1: Okay.
0: In that little parking lot. It was kind of hidden.
1: Yeah.
0: Now they got it right on the circle. It's not so little anymore. People are like, they're making some good money at that one.
1: Yeah.
0: Because people stop constantly. It's they're going around the rotary. And you see it, and
1: Now, I don't know if he had anything to do with Queen City Farms, but who's the potato guy? Remember the potato guy on his little buggy, his little wheel, his little,
0: Jimmy?
1: Yeah. What was his deal?
0: He just, he drove around the neighborhood, his little cart.
1: Yeah.
0: Yeah.
1: And for years. I remember seeing
0: it. Well, he had potatoes, but he had everything.
1: Really? Where do these come from?
0: A garden type thing.
1: Oh, okay.
0: Yeah, garden plant,
1: Okay.
0: Yeah, I don't know. He'd pick them up at maybe the fruit stand on.
1: Okay.
0: Yeah, I don't know where he grabbed his stuff, but he drove around the alleys.
1: I remember seeing him.
0: Yeah, he would have all kinds of stuff. I stopped at my house all the time.
1: He would go down Irmer Street. Yep. I mean, these are the people from the 70s I remember as a
0: kid. Oh, yeah.
1: I remember Jimmy King walking down the road.
0: Oh, yeah.
1: It was like...
0: Marching.
1: See, it was an older Jimmy King, but he was still all pretty slicked up. Yeah. And he would be, marching.
0: Yeah.
1: He would be conducting a band.
0: Yeah.
1: You would think. Yeah. Bum, bum, bum, bum, bum. Yeah.
0: I think he was in every high school band.
1: But I think everybody has a Jimmy King story from back in the Jimmy King days.
0: Just seeing him at the Friday night games. That was my memory because you'd always see him. And he was right there with, either Central. I think he went to all three schools.
1: I think he went to Central, though.
0: Yeah, probably.
1: And the only reason I think I know that, Jim Ganley, who writes a lot of great short stories about growing up here in Manchester from the 1950s to whenever he got out of high school or whatever. And they're really good stories, but he does talk about Jimmy King in one of his stories, how he used to sit next to his sister in church. And he'd be snorting and farting and picking his nose, and his sister couldn't stand him. But Jimmy liked his sister. It's a really good story.
0: Yeah.
1: Jim Ganley's still out there doing his thing.
0: No,
1: he was actually, Jim Ganley was Mr. New Hampshire 1977. He was one of those. He calls himself the goons from the 70s at the YMCA weight room.
0: Oh, yeah. Now, do you remember Willie?
1: I'm not calling them goons. I'm just saying he's...
0: I know. That's an endearing statement for the big dudes.
1: Even though they're 70, 74, 75 years old now, they're probably still in pretty good shape, some of them, that are with us.
0: But guys like Jimmy King and, do you remember Willie from... JFK and Gill Stadium, he used to tie the skates.
1: He'd
0: tie your skates for you.
1: Okay.
0: Right? And then he was at every single game that was ever played at both of those places. He was just a constant fixture, he'd come over and he'd help you tie your skates. Let me tie your skates.
1: Right. Tie your skates. The vegetable guy was Jimmy DeGoulis.
0: Jimmy, yeah. Oh, you got the last name? Who got that?
1: Dickie Grayson on the job this morning.
0: Nice.
1: Yeah.
0: Nice.
1: On the job.
0: Wow.
1: Yeah.
0: I remember in later years, Jimmy, we would stop with the city truck and talk to Jimmy, and he'd ask us to help figure out, how much
1: Yeah, yeah.
0: How much to charge for the stuff, you know?
1: Oh, okay.
0: Because he didn't have a hard time. And in the old days, you know, people were more honest.
1: But everyone, you know what I mean? Yeah, everyone respected him.
0: Right. In the 70s, they would give him what they're supposed to give him.
1: Yeah, you know? I don't think
0: he could count or anything like that. He had some kind of disability. But, boy.
1: His legacy lives on because we're still talking about him today.
0: Yeah,
1: just that like cart, Jimmy King.
0: That cart was amazing. And then I remember he got a new one. It's like he had that other one for years and years, and then he got a new one. And it's like everybody's like, oh, Jimmy's got a new cart.
1: Yeah, if anyone has a good Jimmy King story they want to say, let us have it. 250-6007. He used to walk through my neighborhood almost every evening to walk downtown. Now, did he?
0: Yeah, Vaseline behind us here.
1: Yeah, did he?
0: That was his whole thing.
1: He didn't drink, did he?
0: No, I don't think so.
1: He used to sit in the park.
0: No, I think he was just, you know.
1: He used to sit in the park. Yeah, I don't think he.
0: Yeah. He had some kind of disability, right, mentally. Right. Like, but
1: just like the woman that we used to call Downtown Judy.
0: Yeah.
1: The legacy. Now, Downtown Judy, I remember her from being downtown as a pretty young kid.
0: Yeah.
1: And I remember hot summer days, she would have like this tube top. Oh, she's a bigger girl. And she'd have a tube top on, Steve.
2: Oh, really?
1: She'd have bright red lipstick on.
2: Uh-huh.
1: Her hair was pretty white at this point, but it was kind of shaved.
2: Hmm.
1: And maybe some sunglasses, and she would carry a teddy bear with her. And, you know, kids would try to, you know, agitate her or whatever. I don't know.
0: And it was always all kinds of stories about their background. And, like, because it was her, there was... The professor, do you remember that guy?
2: I remember the professor.
0: Right?
2: Yeah.
0: And then, so there's always stories about
1: him. He was a nice man. You're talking, he had the gray hair, balding, but the gray on the sides.
0: Yeah,
1: really, and he would stay at the, he'd be in the hallways over at the parking garage when they first built it on, you know, the Victory Garage.
0: I was just going to say,
1: you know what, back then it was a little different. People didn't bother him. He didn't bother anybody else.
2: No.
1: And he was a very, very... he was very, very nice.
0: Yeah, they used to let him use the restrooms at City Hall and stuff.
1: Yeah, go ahead.
2: It's a shame, you know, the story behind him and all, but he was an incredibly intelligent man. You know, I remember several times seeing him sit on the steps up on Hanover Street of what used to be... I can't remember what building, but take that call.
1: Yeah. Good morning. You're on the air.
3: Good morning. I just wanted to call and say the guy that used to drive that little half a truck, like, with the fruit and veggies in it.
1: Yes, yes.
3: He had a hard time talking, right?
0: Yeah.
1: Yeah, that's what Buzz was just saying.
0: Yeah.
3: Yeah, and this is kind of awful, but my dad, I was little, but my dad used to say that he swallowed glass, and it stuck with me my whole life.
1: Oh, no. I know those stories.
0: Yeah, that's what I'm saying.
3: I know that's not true, but you know what I mean? I don't know why my dad said that, but it stuck with me my whole life.
0: Probably because his dad told him that.
1: Well, things turn into urban legends, too.
0: That's what I mean.
3: Yeah.
0: You're right. Yeah.
3: I just wanted to call and tell you guys that because it brought up those memories.
0: Yeah, yeah.
1: All right. Thank you. Thank you very much for calling.
0: That is
3: no
0: true.
3: No problem.
1: All right.
0: That
1: very
0: is
1: nice.
0: True. It is true, though. Huh? Those legends that, you know.
1: Yeah.
0: People, like I was saying, the professor, and everybody had a story behind him. And, you know.
1: And what is it? Is it an urban legend or is that
0: I don't know.
1: We've all heard the story, he lost his family.
0: Right,
1: and then
0: right.
1: He just, what, you know.
0: I don't know. I don't know if that's what happened.
1: But I don't think back then we had a mental health center in the city.
0: No. No. I mean, was anything...
1: We didn't have anything like it. Go ahead, Steve.
2: No. I had heard he lost his wife in a house fire. He tried to rescue her, but he couldn't get her out, and she died in the fire, and that's when he snapped.
0: Yeah. Yeah, see, I don't know.
1: That's
2: I heard
1: a twist.
2: That from multiple people.
1: I know, but see, that's another little twist on the story. Yeah. It's a little different every, you know.
0: It is, and it kind of, it seems like kind of one of those things that it started out like this, and then by the time it gets to this person, you know, it becomes that, right?
2: Mm-hmm.
0: But, yeah, you've heard all kinds of things, you know, but you don't know what the true story is. And like you said, there was no, people didn't think about mental health as much in the 70s, right?
1: No.
0: And so it was almost like...
1: You know, it's funny, though. That woman that just called, Neil just said that's what his parents said about Jimmy, too. So, I mean, this is something that...
0: Yeah. If my dad was around, he would know.
1: Yeah.
0: He knows what the real...
1: Because
0: that's his hood. And
1: maybe Dickie Grayson knows. Maybe he can get to the bottom of this see if it's a, wow.
0: Yeah, my old man would straighten us out on all this stuff, right? Yeah. No, that didn't happen. Oh, no, it was just this. He was, you know.
1: But, and then a lot of these, you know, they didn't have, you know, obviously anywhere to go, but you would see them in the library all the time, right?
0: Because they mostly.
1: Right? They'd be reading magazines and.
0: Yeah.
1: But boy, I mean, that professor could talk to, I mean, he could, and if you were sitting next to him at the library and just listen to some of the stuff he would say, I mean, he was very, very, very smart.
0: Yeah. He had a heck of a conversation with himself.
1: We were at the library all the time as kids because it was right down the road. So on a rainy day, you'd run down there.
0: Right.
1: You know, we would play like, you know, hey, we'll try to find you guys somewhere in the library. You know what I mean?
0: Yeah,
1: they have to tell us to, you know, cut it out.
0: Stop running.
1: Yeah. Just kids.
0: Stop running in there.
1: We're just kids. Oh, man. Yeah, but see, those are the, you know, speaking of urban legends, even, you know, we talk about Don Tibbetts all the time. Some people come up to me all the time and say, oh, yeah, you know, Don, you know, T used to blah, blah, blah. I'm like, yeah, okay, sure. it really is. It's hilarious. Hey, don't get me wrong, folks. Some of those urban legends are true about T. Most of them are not.
0: I know a few of them for a fact. Right. I was there. A few of them.
1: Most of them are not, though.
0: No. Yeah.
1: Hilarious. I don't know who else was always around back in the day. Well, you had the two. You know. The two Greek ladies down at Post Office Fruit, they were famous in the city. They were kind of the fabric of the city. That was Kay and they were fantastic because they were close enough where we used to go down and this is going back into the late 70s. We'd walk down to Post Office Fruit. We'd sit at the counter like, you know, kind of like it was the 50s, right?
0: Yeah.
1: And they would make you a frap.
0: Oh, man.
1: You know, like a real, the place was amazing. It was a little lunch counter.
0: Yeah.
1: I mean, literally a lunch counter. You know, you get a grilled cheese.
0: Yeah.
1: Maybe a cheeseburger. I don't know. Yeah,
0: so we'd go to Woolworths for that.
1: Oh, okay.
0: Because it was right by our house. They made
1: the fraps and everything?
0: Oh, yeah. Mm. All that stuff.
1: Isn't that something? We had all that back in the day?
0: Yeah. Sometimes you'd walk by wishing you had the money.
1: Right.
0: You know?
1: Slowly we lost all that service. Everything used to be, oh, welcome, Steve. How can I help you today?
2: Yep.
0: Right.
1: You know? I don't know.
2: Speaking of legendary people of the city, do you remember the Pink Lady?
1: The Pink Lady. Okay.
2: People used to call her the Pink Lady.
1: Yeah, well, I do remember. Tell me. She had a pink Cadillac.
2: Yes.
1: Pink hair.
2: Yep.
1: Yes, I do remember.
2: And a pink poodle.
1: I do remember this lady because she used to drive around our neighborhood.
0: Huh.
1: What was her name? We talked about
2: I never knew it.
1: Did you bring this up to us before?
2: I think a long time ago we did talk about that once when we were talking about people of the city.
0: Was it a Mary Kay thing?
2: No.
0: No?
1: I mean... Mary Kay is a certain type of pink, right?
2: They have a certain type of pink and a certain type of car they use.
1: Yeah, what, a Cadillac?
2: No, it was like a mid-sized sedan kind of car, I believe.
1: Okay. But anyway, I do remember the Pink Lady.
2: Mm-hmm.
1: Yeah.
2: Used to see her sometimes, you know, driving through downtown, and everybody would yell, wow, it's the Pink Lady, it's the Pink Lady.
1: Kay and Effie were the, they were there right to the end, I think, right? I mean, really.
0: I'm sure.
1: They were, and that's one of those places where sad to see it go, you know? And it was, you know, that kind of model didn't really work anymore in downtown because obviously the post office moved.
0: Right.
1: You know, everything was down here back in the day.
0: Yeah.
1: You know, you'd see.
0: They got all the foot traffic.
1: Oh, yeah.
0: You know, now.
1: They got police. They got everything.
0: Oh, and then, yeah, that wouldn't have made it in the 80s. And, oh, boy. There was nothing.
1: Now, Polly C says she had a vanity plate that referenced Mary Kay.
2: Really?
1: See, I don't remember that.
0: See, that's what I thought it was.
1: I just remember the lady. But good morning.
4: Good morning, everybody.
1: Hey, Shaky.
2: Good morning, Shaky.
4: Yeah, I remember the old post office route. In fact, I used to go in there myself. In fact, they had a telephone booth inside there in the corner of the building, inside.
1: Oh really? Inside?
2: Oh, wow.
4: Yeah. They had a telephone booth. You could walk in there, walk in to the telephone booth. You could close the door and talk on the payphone.
1: Yeah, that was an interesting. I remember it pretty well because they had the old Lifesavers. The display for Lifesavers. So they had every, like, I don't know. As a kid, it was pretty cool to go in there.
0: Yeah,
1: and they were very nice. They were very nice ladies.
4: They used to live up on Jewett Street near Jewett and Western Road.
1: Okay. Yeah, but they were very kind.
4: Yes, very kind. And in fact, I remember the downtown Judy. That's way back.
1: Yeah, and what was her story? Do we know?
4: I don't know about that. She was a big girl. You know, she was a big girl. But like I said, you know, she didn't bother anybody either. You know,
1: Yeah, I agree.
4: But kids
1: would throw stuff at her.
4: She would be like in front of the old Tom McCann's on Elm Street, just walking around, and like sometimes they'd be like hollering for herself.
1: Yeah. And then, you know, I don't even know. When was that? Right up into the 80s, I think?
0: Something like that. Yeah,
4: I would say that.
1: Maybe places started opening up to help some of these people. I mean,
0: yeah. The only one I remember really bothering people was that UConn Eric. Remember?
1: Yeah.
0: Do you know who that guy was?
1: He was the big guy with all the stuff.
0: Yeah,
1: right?
0: And he would swear at people and spit.
1: He swore at me and my friend Kevin one time.
0: Yeah.
1: All right.
4: Oh, yeah.
1: My friend Kevin, he moved out to, I don't know, Colorado back then. But his sister worked at Dunkin' Donuts, and she gave us a free dozen of donuts. We were going to go give him, we were nice kids. Yeah. We were going to go give him to UConn Eric.
0: Yeah.
1: And instead he started swearing at us. So we threw the donuts individually at UConn Eric.
2: Oh, no.
1: Screw you, UConn Eric.
0: Yeah. But that was the kind of thing that would happen to him all the time. But he kind of instigated it.
1: Yeah. That's the.
0: Yeah. That guy was. And he was a dirty one, huh?
1: Oh,
0: boy.
1: And he carried everything with him, right?
4: And going back, you know, for Jimmy, I remember Jimmy, too, because, like, you know, he said we're like farmer jeans.
0: Yeah, right. Okay, exactly. Yeah.
1: What was his story?
4: Yep.
0: Jimmy's?
4: I don't know. Yeah.
1: No, I mean,
4: I remember when I was a kid, I was brought up way down on Cedar Street, and he would come to the, the back alleys or my grandmother would come out of the house and buy vegetables, and he would stop, and, grandmother would come out of the house and buy stuff, tomatoes and corn and all that stuff. Yep.
1: Wow, that's good stuff.
4: Memories.
1: I know, that's what's great though. You know, you go down these little wormholes urban legends.
4: I think he got a lot of his stuff from Granite State Fruit.
0: Yeah, that's what I was thinking too.
1: Okay.
0: I don't know that, but I would think so.
1: That's pretty cool though.
0: Yeah.
4: Do you think you know who that new Jimmy? You know who?
1: You know
4: who I'm talking about. You know who. We can't say his name, but you think you know who? New Jimmy?
1: Are you talking about old so-and-so?
0: So-and-so, you mean?
4: Yeah, so-and-so. Okay. I'm sorry.
1: I'm not sure. I mean, did Jimmy go on to the west side?
4: Yeah. On North of Dame Ave, maybe. North of Dame Ave?
1: Yeah, maybe, yeah. I don't know.
4: Anyway, you guys have a great day.
1: Thank you. Thank you so much, Shaky. Yes.
0: I don't know if there was ever an urban legend about UConn Eric.
1: No, right?
0: I don't, except for the fact that he was...
1: Someone told me it was like, he was in the Vietnam War or something like that, right?
0: Is that's exactly that was, what I was going to say.
1: That was the urban legend.
0: That was the only one that...
1: It's the only thing that made sense, I guess.
0: Yeah. And it could have been possible. I mean, you know, like again, today they have services for that kind of thing. But
1: yeah.
0: But then they just, I don't know.
1: It's too bad because, you know, you think about it. Now when they make a new bench or something, they make it so it's not comfortable to sit on too long or sleep on. You know what I mean? Like if you put a new bench in the park, it's not like the old days. When I was a kid, once in a while, you would see someone in the summertime, right? Sprawled out on a bench at, you know, they slept overnight at the Bronstein Park.
0: Yeah.
1: And not necessarily were there, but there were, there was like a, I don't know what club it was, but there was one on the corner of Hanover and Beach Street downstairs. The entrance was in the back alley, and it went downstairs. It was that
0: kind of like an Eagles Club type thing.
1: It was something. Yeah. You used to see old guys, and really, you know, I was a kid, so everybody looked old, but you used to see old guys like stumbling out of there.
0: Yeah.
1: And wow. And they'd fall asleep in the park.
2: That had to be a sight.
0: It was like that.
1: Good old Manchester.
0: I mean, there were so many places like that back then.
1: Yeah.
0: You know, like, but the ones that were by my house was the IA was the big one.
1: Yeah, okay.
0: You know, and then we had the guy, Mumbles McCarthy. That was one of the legendary guys, like, at Sharon Emmett Park.
1: Okay.
0: And he was just, blah, blah, blah, blah, you know, like, he was drunk all the time. So that's why they called him Mumbles. And, you know, they'd...
1: The kids, I give him a hard time?
0: Yes. Yeah, sometimes.
1: There was nothing to lie, yeah. If there's nothing to do.
0: Yeah. You know, you'd mess with them.
1: Sometimes you think, go back and think of some stuff you went along with a group of kids. You're like, we were like.
0: Yeah.
1: I would kill those kids now.
0: Oh, yeah, I know. Exactly, yeah. Yeah.
1: All right. We got to take a quick little break. We will be right back. We got Andy Sylvia coming up and a whole lot more.
5: 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It's the morning show.
6: Wake up, Manchester.
1: Yeah. I don't know. I can't think of any other, you know, it kind of made me think of, the reason I started thinking about all these, like, Manchester icons, legacy, you know, they're, I guess we're still talking about them today. Someone had put a picture out this weekend of Roland LaTulip. Now, Roland LaTulip was a guy, he was law enforcement, but he was retired, I believe. And his name, we all know it from back in the day, he was the traffic guy in Bedford right in front of Jordan Marsh. That guy.
0: Used
1: to hand out Tootsie Rolls. Because there was a lot of traffic back in the day over in that area.
0: Yeah.
1: And, he used to let everyone...
0: Let him out of that place.
1: Yeah.
0: Forever.
1: And when I saw it, I was like, wow, you know, these guys, they, you know, you just remember as a kid, and he would smile, he would... Here's another guy that not too many can probably remember. But when the Mall of New Hampshire first opened, and I've talked about this guy before, I don't know his name, but he must have been, he was a maintenance guy at the Mall of New Hampshire. He'd walk around and, you know, pick up your cigarette butts, because you could smoke in the mall back then. They had ashtrays, but people still, so, you know, and every time he picked up some garbage off the floor, he would whistle. He was just like, you know, it was kind of cool.
0: Yeah.
1: But he was there for years. And
2: around what year would that have been?
1: Oh, I'm going back to 77, 78. Right around, but one of those things I remember at the early days of the Mall in New Hampshire. I can't wait. I am marked it on my calendar. I'm going to go check out Brooklyn Mike.
2: Yeah, definitely.
0: I'm going to miss that first one because I'll be gone. But
1: is there? I wonder if there's beer there.
0: You know, I'm gonna look up the info.
1: We can text
0: because I don't want to mess
1: text Peter Towns right now. I mean,
0: yeah.
1: Because if it's down there, I figure he has his fingers, you know, in there somewhere.
0: I think.
1: Why wouldn't you, right?
0: I think it's down there. I know I saw a thing on Facebook about it, in like a
1: blog. Well, we'll find out before Wednesday, but it's somewhere.
0: Yeah.
1: We should probably know. Yeah. We built it up pretty big. We should probably know where to. Hey, I didn't see you at the farmer's thing. I couldn't find it. I'm sorry.
0: It is Wednesdays, right?
1: It is on the 3rd, right? So today's Monday?
0: Yeah.
1: That would be the 3rd.
0: Wednesday.
2: It's going to be my daughter's birthday.
0: It is every 2 weeks.
1: Yeah.
0: I know that for a fact. 4 to 7?
1: Yeah, 4 to 7.
0: Right.
1: Yeah, I guess he's going to play straight through, no breaks.
0: No, I don't think.
1: You're going to take a break.
2: Yeah.
0: 3 hours? That'd be tough to do. But that's a good setting for him. Nice mellow music, you know?
2: Yeah.
1: There was a little excerpt in something that said, you know, Brooklyn Mike, you know, been on the radio here. Pretty cool stuff.
2: It'll be great exposure for him for even future possible gigs.
1: Yeah, maybe he becomes a big star.
2: Who knows? Anything's possible. You know?
1: Anyway, yeah. All right, well, he's on now. You can catch him on Retro Spectrum Radio every week, Steve.
2: Yeah, here he is.
1: Yeah, he plays a song every week. I would assume he plays a song every week.
2: Probably plays a couple, I would think.
1: All right, yeah.
2: But that's good. That's good. It's good exposure for him.
1: Oh, absolutely. And then I see him, up at Pembroke City Limits also.
2: Mm-hmm. I would love to see him up there.
1: Yeah, I got to get up there, man. I feel bad. Feel bad I haven't been up there. It's been open now for a while.
2: Yeah.
1: Everyone else has been up there. Katie, everybody. I don't think Kyle's been up there. But who knows? All right. We got Andy coming up. Now, I wanted to talk about after Andy today. There's a big alderman meeting coming up, right?
0: Oh, yeah.
1: Mm-hmm. Now, this is being built up to be the showdown of the century.
0: Pretty much is.
1: Yeah. Right. So after we got Andy, we got the ward game. I do want to talk a little bit about this. Now, is this the last? This was hopefully going to be the last meeting for the budget this year?
0: Well, it doesn't necessarily have to be. They have to have They have to have it by June 30th. But
1: okay,
0: they could have a special meeting. But they should have it. The thing is the system, we can talk about it after, but to me, the system is flawed the way they're doing it.
1: Okay.
0: And, that's one of the things I'd like to look at. It's like,
1: yeah, we'll get it. Cause if it's going to be something we can sink our teeth into. Cause I want to understand it a little bit too. Right. I thought we were all ready to go here.
0: Yeah.
1: You know, wouldn't that just be nice if everyone's like, all right, it's a wrap.
0: Well, the thing
1: see you next year.
0: It hurts the departments because you look in the contract, you know, hey, are we going to be able to do this or aren't we, you know?
1: Yeah.
0: And I'll get into it after.
1: Yeah, all right. Let's see. All right, well, we'll get Andy going here. Let's say good morning again to our Facebook Live crew. Polly C., good morning. Thank you for the Brooklyn Mike thing, the promo. The Irish American Club. Yes, maybe I think Neil, that's right. The Irish American.
0: Yeah.
1: Knights of Columbus. Yes, Martin Carbonell. You are correct. It was the Knights of Columbus.
0: On Hanover?
1: It was Beach and Hanover Street, though. Their little meeting, they had this maybe back in the 70s, but it was like, you'd have to go, I believe, back, you know, where Hanover Court is?
0: Yeah.
1: Okay. The entrance to it was there.
0: Okay.
1: And I think it was downstairs there.
0: But someone else thought it was the Elks Club. They texted me.
1: Ooh, that sounds familiar, too.
0: I think it was.
1: Because the Knights of Columbus was over at the...
0: Yeah, I think it was the Elks Club. But, I mean...
1: Maybe. Same thing, right? Yeah. No, I'm just
0: same
1: kidding.
0: Same type of thing. Yeah.
1: So the Elks Club was there?
0: That's what the person told me, yeah.
1: Wow. That's very interesting.
0: Yeah.
1: And a lot of those places are gone now.
0: Yeah.
1: Right.
0: I mean, moved. They moved out, you know. I mean, yeah. I think there's still an Elks Club in Hooksett, right?
1: Elks Club.
2: Well, the Elks used to be on the corner of Second Street and Granite.
1: Yeah.
0: Right. Yeah.
1: Just for a minute, though, right?
2: I was there for a number of years. I went out there to a friend's benefit.
1: Because that was
2: one time.
1: It used to be a Chinese place when.
2: Yeah, it was.
1: Right, it was a Chinese place. Mm-hmm. Then it laid vacant for a while.
2: Yeah, and then it became the Elks.
1: Okay, that was the Elks Club, and now it is the Mexican restaurant about
2: right.
1: to open.
2: About to yeah, open, gorgeous. Right.
1: All right, well, all right. Let's get Andy here.

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2: And now from ManchesterInkling.com, it's Andrew Sylvia.
3: Oh yeah, we'll get him.

0: All right. We are back trying to get Andy on the phone here. Steve, will you go outside and look in at the phone lines? No, just kidding. I think Steve almost, he was going to get out.
1: He's about to get his ladder out. Get the bucket truck.
0: Let's hope this works. Andy, good morning.
2: Good morning, Peter.
0: Oh, sorry about that. That was my fault.
2: No problem.
0: All right. What's going on this Monday?
2: I have to get a tire change later today.
0: Oh, really? What happened?
2: My two front tires were kind of iffy for a few weeks, and they finally, the driver's side one finally had its day last week. Luckily for me, Candace has a Costco membership.
0: Oh, okay.
2: So they fill your tires for free, so I was like, oh, maybe it's just a little thing and there's need more air in it.
0: Right.
2: By the time I got to the Costco tire center, it was coming off the rim.
0: Oh, okay.
3: Oh, boy.
0: Wow, that's a fun day.
2: Yeah, that was a fun day. So I've been driving on a spare since then, and I'm going to get the spare off and get new tires today.
0: All right. Very good. So that's the big news here in the city.
2: That's the biggest news. We do some of the news from Inklink.
0: Yeah, there you go.
2: We're there. We got a story on RFK Jr. coming to New Hampshire from William Skipworth in New Hampshire Bulletin. Check that out. Also, more information on SUNY Youth Center. Jeremy Margolis has a story on that. We have a preview of this week's planning board from former planning board chairman and current alderman Bryce Kalu. I'll try to have a story for you on that, as well as a story from the last planning board. I'm sorry it's taken so long on that. You know how it is, babies, babies, babies.
0: Yeah.
2: Big aldermanic meeting tomorrow. I will be at that.
0: Oh, you're going to the big show. They're calling it the showdown of the century.
2: Showdown of the century, yeah. I will give you the story.
0: All right, Andy. Happens. All right.
2: Do you have any predictions on that?
0: No, not really. I'm just watching like everybody else.
2: Same here.
0: On the sidelines.
2: No dog in that fight for me.
0: That's right. So, all right. Well, are we going to get right to the Ward game?
2: Yep. And then the weather, it's going to be some showers, high of 65.
0: Yeah, I'm not digging this weather, Andy.
2: No, I'm not either. It's New England, man. It goes back and forth.
0: I know.
2: You know how it is.
0: All right, let's head right to the Ward game. Now, Andy's,
2: all right,
0: Andy,
2: find the street for you.
0: Okay, Andy's going to give us a street here in Manchester. We have to figure out which one of the 12 wards and how well. So it's going to test to see how well we know our streets. And we have to be buzzed because he seems to know every street in Manchester. What's our first one, Andy?
2: All right. First one is First Avenue.
0: First Ave. Huh. Now you like that one, do you? First Avenue is, okay. I'm going to just guess, I guess.
3: I'm going to guess.
0: All right, we're going to start with you, Steve. Are you locked in?
3: I believe I am.
0: All right, Steve. Are you, let's see. What did you say?
3: I'm going to say Ward 9.
0: Ward 9. All right. Interesting. I went with Ward 10. I don't know why. Let's go to Buzz and see what it is.
1: No, this was tough. I think it's 2, though.
0: You think it's 2? Ward 2. Okay. Yeah. We're going to check with the answer. Andy, what do we have?
2: Ward 1.
0: Ward 1.
1: Yeah.
0: First Avenue. Oh, I know where
1: they
0: are.
1: Oh, my God. I messed it up, too.
0: It's a whole bunch. Oh, son of a...
2: Near River Road.
1: Yeah,
0: I know exactly where it is. I want to... All right.
1: Yeah,
0: That's being...
1: I got it after. I thought it was... I was thinking it was further. I knew it was River Road, but I messed it up.
0: See, I knew where that was.
1: Yeah, I should, too.
0: I'm guilty of being Manchester stupid.
3: Nah.
0: Let's go to the next one, Andy.
2: Grant Street.
0: Oh. Well. Is it more than one?
1: Yeah, obviously.
2: Nope.
1: Granite Street's not more than one?
2: Grant.
0: Oh, Grant.
3: Oh. We all heard you wrong.
2: Yeah.
0: All right. Grant Street. You son of a gun. I've seen this, too. I just got to say it's... I'm just going to say there. All right. Steve, how are you feeling about this one?
3: I've got a guess.
0: All right.
3: I'd say Ward 3.
0: All right. Ward 3. I went with Ward 6.
1: 4, I think.
0: What do we have, Andy?
2: It is 4, right next to where they have Glendy.
0: Oh, yeah. Boy. Okay.
1: Free church.
2: Mm-hmm. The parking area, Glendy.
1: That's one of my posts, one I had to post every year. No parking.
0: Oh, okay.
1: No parking.
2: Hold on. Oh, that's Molly's great. Upset. Molly, what's up?
1: Molly hung up.
0: Molly, I think one of hung up on
3: us again. It's usually Charlotte that hangs up.
0: Wow, that's a...
3: Oh, boy.
1: She comes over and just...
0: We're in the middle of... Don't they know we're in the middle of the ward game?
1: Yeah.
0: The middle of the ward game. Oh, man.
1: I like our clicks like the old days.
0: Yeah.
1: Hang up on this guy. You slam the phone down.
0: Yeah.
1: Thinking it's going to click louder.
0: Hello? Hello? They hung up on me. Back when we used to actually, you know.
1: Yeah.
0: Put our phones, we're connected to our walls.
3: Yep.
0: Yeah. Can you imagine? Sounds like it might as well be prehistoric days.
3: Right. Or one of the princess phones that used to sit on your...
0: Andy, are you there?
1: Yeah. Hello, Andy. Charlotte?
0: Yeah.
1: Anybody?
0: I'm sure he'll call back.
3: Yeah, we had a wall phone in our kitchen, and my parents had one of those princess phones on their nightstand next to the beds. Oh, yeah.
1: Is that what they called those things?
3: Yeah.
1: Princess phones.
3: You know, the little, you know, the ones that...
1: Yeah. Right.
0: All right, here. So let's check in with Andy.
3: Hey,
0: welcome back, Andy.
2: Hey, yeah, Molly. I guess Molly wanted her daddy and didn't want to share.
0: Okay. You told her sharing was necessary.
2: We'll be done soon.
0: Oh no. Okay.
3: Oh boy.
0: All right, let's go. All right, let her play.
2: Do you hear it?
0: Tell her you're talking to Elmo. Tell her you're talking to Elmo.
2: Yeah. All right. Next one's Ellen Court. Try to soothe Molly while you guys guess.
0: Okay. Ellen Court. I feel like I know this one too. Ellen Court. All right.
3: I got a guess.
0: Wow. All right. This is going to be there. All right. Let's go to Steve. He has a guess here.
3: Say Ward 10.
0: Ward 10. I went with Ward 5. Buzz, what do you say?
1: I go 5.
0: Five. Ward 5. What do we have, Andy?
2: Ward 7.
0: Ooh.
2: Oh. Just over the border from Ward 5.
1: Yeah, man.
0: All right.
1: I'm off today.
0: I'm way off. I feel like I'm way off.
3: Same here.
0: Because it's June 1st, Steve. There was a full moon last night, I think, or this weekend.
3: I think it was over the weekend.
0: Yeah, it was a full moon.
1: Mm-hmm. Was there?
0: We had just two full moons in May.
1: You just couldn't see it because of the...
0: That's right. Yeah. Still, it still affects you. Obviously, it's affecting Steve still. all right, let's go to the next one.
2: Ann Avenue.
0: Ann Avenue? Where are you getting these from?
2: Manchester, New Hampshire.
0: Oh, okay, yes. A map. All right. Ann Avenue. Holy smokes. All right. It's got to be a...
3: I'm
0: going to just say it's a... All right, what do you say, Steve?
3: I'm going to go with Ward 2.
0: Ward 3?
3: 2.
0: 2, okay. I went with Ward 11.
1: I think it's 10.
0: Oh, you think it's... Hi.
1: Right?
0: It's Elmo, your friend. All right. Let's go to... what did you say, Buzz?
1: 10.
0: 10. What did I say? 11.
1: 11.
0: All right. What do we have, Andy?
2: It is 10.
0: It is 10. Buzz, nice job. So, Buzz, you got 3. We all have nothing.
3: Yeah. Oh, well.
0: Whole lot of nothing on a Monday morning. Let's go to our last one in regulation.
2: Last one is South Gray Court, not to be confused with South Gray Street.
0: All right.
2: Yeah, right next to each other.
0: That sounds good. Thank you. I went there. Let's go to Steve.
3: Ward 1.
0: Ward 1. I just went with Ward 7. Buzz?
1: 8.
3: He said that very confidently.
0: Yes, he did. What do we have, Andy?
2: It is Ward 8.
0: Oh, Buzz has 4.
1: I used to have a guy that was a pain in my butt over there.
0: Oh, really?
1: Yeah. One of those guys.
0: Let's go to our big Monday Ward game bonus.
2: It is Tugas Avenue.
0: Wait, okay, what is it called?
1: Where are you getting these?
2: T-O-U-G-A-S.
0: Tugas.
1: Ooh.
0: I mean, if you live on Tugas, what is it, Tugas Ave?
2: Tugas Avenue, yes, it is an avenue.
0: People live on there? Okay.
2: I don't know if people live on it or not, but it's a street.
0: Okay, Andy.
2: I mean, maybe all places are deserted, I don't know.
0: All right. I am locked in. What do you say, Steve?
3: Ward 4.
0: Ward 4. I went with Ward. I stayed with Ward 7.
1: Six. It's by Green Acres, I think.
0: Really? By Green Acres. All right. What do we have, Andy?
2: Ward 6.
0: Buzz will take the Ward game today.
1: Got me on a couple of them, though.
0: All right. Very good. Yeah.
1: Very good.
0: Only one, really.
2: South Mammoth.
0: Yeah. Those are tough ones, Andy. Thank you. Thank you again so much.
2: You are welcome.
0: All right. We will talk to you on Thursday, and we'll keep an eye out for your alderman story.
2: Okay. Talk to you soon.
0: All right. Have fun with those kiddos. Andy, Sylvia, Manchester Inklink, where everything in Manchester connects. You can find out what's going on around town at manchesterinklink.news. Yeah. All right. We're going to come right back. It seems I've seen a lot of chit-chat over this upcoming alderman meeting, so we're going to talk about it right after our little break here, as soon as I can find it. All right. We'll be right back.
4: 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It's the morning show.

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1: You all know me.
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3: They want to mix it up.
4: Please clear the floor.

0: Monday morning. All right. All right, big shout out. We got graduations coming up here.
1: Yeah.
0: Bang, bang, bang. All in one day, right? I mean,
1: that's a busy downtown. Four of them, too, I believe.
0: Right? You have MHT over there. You got Memorial Central and, of course, West. Not necessarily in that order.
1: No, they rotate every year.
0: Every year, right?
1: Yeah.
0: What would you rather do? Because, I mean, this is this tradition wasn't around when we were kids.
1: I've been to them at just about every time. Because,
0: right. Well, I mean, yeah. I guess it's good to get that, if you're first, to get that out of the way, right?
1: Yeah, if you got a party later in the day.
0: Yeah.
1: Or something. Like,
0: get it all done.
1: Yeah.
0: Get it all done. Or, I mean, at the end, I mean, I don't know. It's amazing how they do it, though. They just turn them around, right? Boom, boom.
1: They got it down pat.
0: Yeah, love that.
1: And it's a good spot. It's a good place to have it. I like how they kind of make it a little bit more homey in there.
0: Oh, yeah.
1: You know, because it's a big place for that.
0: Absolutely. And
1: that could be, so they kind of, you know, darken the background.
0: Right.
1: Yeah, it's good.
0: All right. Will, good morning to you. He's up bright and early this morning. He says, big head Buzz can't even get the streets right in the ward he campaigned for.
1: You got me on that one, Will.
0: Yeah.
1: Yeah.
0: Oh, man.
1: Maybe I didn't get any votes on that street.
0: All right, let's say good morning to Mike Creedon. Good morning out there. Matt is not here today. He's taking a day off.
1: Yeah. Sick day.
0: Right, not going to make it in. Which is unusual for him, but I'm sure, like you said, Buzz, before the show, he probably had a day at camp on Sunday.
1: Maybe. That's right. What I'm guessing.
0: He doesn't have to say to us he has a doctor's appointment this morning. He can just say, I need the day. I kind of had some, you know.
1: It just reminds me when I was still working, and I would get the calls from the guys or texts.
0: Yeah.
1: Later in our career, it's just mostly text, you know.
0: Yeah.
1: That way they don't even have to call in.
0: No emotion.
1: They're texting in, you know.
0: Yeah, there's no emotion in a text either. So you can just, you know, you don't have to do, hey, yeah. Buzz, I just woke up. I can barely talk.
1: Yeah. Good old Nelly. He was the classic with that. He was the classic.
0: I can barely talk. I'm seeing things. I'm hallucinating.
1: Or the guy that has the flu 7 times.
0: I'm hallucinating.
1: Year. Like, man, you get the flu a lot. Everything was the flu, this one guy.
0: Yeah.
1: I get the flu every time he called in sick.
0: And it's probably not the flu.
1: No.
0: It's probably... You know, just a cold.
1: Yeah, July 8th, and he's got the flu.
0: Now, I know we're not quite done with these pollen things, right? I mean,
2: nope.
0: I feel like it didn't get bad for me this year.
1: My eyes
0: really
1: were burning at night. But as far as sneezing and runny nose, no.
0: Yeah,

0: didn't have the, you know, because last year they knocked me for,
1: Oh, absolutely. Yeah. Last year was a rough one for me.
0: Oh, I thought I was actually sick last year, but then I realized I wasn't sick. It was allergies.
2: Hay fever.
1: Yep.
0: Hay fever. A really bad case of hay fever.
2: That's all I got. You got it, Steve?
1: Sorry. I haven't had it too bad this year myself, and last year was a rough one.
0: Yeah.
2: Yeah.
1: But got through this one pretty well. Plus, I had to, only thing I had to up my prescription for what I take for it.
0: Mm.
1: And it's worked quite well, I have to say.
0: All right. All right. Let's see. Melanie, good morning. Yes, Manchester does 4 graduations all on the same day. And if you can't make it to, a graduation for whatever reason, you can watch it live on television, courtesy of Manchester Public Television.
1: Oh, that's nice.
0: And they do a great job. Joe does a great job with that, too.
2: Yeah, and the kids can have it for their whole life on YouTube, right?
0: Yeah,
2: right.
0: Yeah.
2: You can't beat that. Because back in the day, you would have had to have Dad in the stands with the big recorder VHS tape in it.
0: I don't even think,
2: know what I mean?
0: That would have been at my graduation.
2: That would have been,
1: It wouldn't have been at mine.
0: And if you saw someone with it, you'd be like, oh, he's rich.
2: Yeah, that's true, too.
0: Wow, wow. That's cause
2: we didn't have anything like that.
1: Yeah, my parents were just out all there, with the cameras.
2: The Polaroid.
1: Polaroids and Kodak cameras.
2: Yeah.
0: 36 pictures, so you couldn't just snap anything, you know what I mean? You'd have to...
2: No, you couldn't just sit there and click, click, click, click, like you do now.
0: Remember the Kodak? Remember the Kodak disc camera?
1: Yeah, I had one for a short time.
0: Yeah, I did too, because they were popular for a minute.
1: Yeah,
0: because they had the little disc, little round disc film.
1: Right,
0: they were kind of convenient.
2: Technology.
1: Yeah, that was like the big thing at the time.
2: Yeah.
0: Yeah.
2: But it came and went quick.
1: Yeah, it did.
2: That technology, right?
1: Probably wasn't very successful.
2: Yeah.
0: All right. Let's get so Alderman meeting tomorrow night. I've been reading all about it on social media. I mean, it's your typical city politics at play. That's how I look at it. From the outside looking in. But I don't know a whole bunch. I mean, I thought it was almost set and done, and now they're... Well,
2: yeah, I mean, to me, like, the system, the way they have it set up with the tax cap is the mayor has to come in under the tax cap.
0: Right.
2: And he's given his budget early, and it's... A lot of times, it's before they know a lot of the expenses that are going to happen. So, he... Not by his fault or any of the other mayor's fault, they miss things. That's just a base. Well, so you spend months and months on that, and then he comes out with his budget address, and he addresses this and that and this, and then it never becomes the budget. I mean, I don't know that it ever has. Somebody might correct me. If it has, it's only been one or two times.
0: Right.
2: So then, each faction of the aldermen start getting together and building their own budget. And, this guy wants this, but this guy doesn't want that. And this year, it's a tug of war, and they don't want anything. And the whole part is, the reason why they're in this position to begin with is from the conservative past in Manchester. And I know, because I was there. I went through all of it. So,
0: excuse me.
2: You saw, you need, we need more money for our roads. Oh, we got potholes. What do you hear? You hear potholes,
0: right?
2: And you hear schools.
0: I have to tell people this year. I'm like, the streets are so bad. It's like, well, I mean,
2: I'm telling you, it's from years of just not funding correctly. And now you look at DPW. Now, from when I started in the '80s into when I ended, we had half the workforce.
0: Okay, yeah.
2: So now everything's being contracted out, and these contractors know that they have the city in a corner, because we can't now just say, oh, no, we're just going to pave that ourselves.
0: Yeah.
2: We don't have the men, and we don't have... DPW now has become...
0: These are good jobs, too. I mean, is it still
2: Well, you know,
0: a good idea to get into, yes, say DPW and say, you know, if you're honestly, if you, you know, didn't go to school or you're not, I mean, and because there are openings there.
2: I would suggest a city job to anybody.
0: Right.
2: Okay. I made a career out of it, and it's all with anything that any job you can excel at anything. And you, if you excel there, you'll move up faster than you would have in the past. To me, it took a long time for me to move up.
0: Right.
2: These guys can move up faster now because if they have a good work ethic,
0: right,
2: and they show up. And the problem with the city job is now, and it goes back to all of this stuff, is they negotiated everything out of it. You know, we used to have, right, way better benefits. Okay.
0: Okay, yeah.
2: And over the years, you negotiate contracts, and they, you know, this is part, half the city's fault, half the union's fault.
0: Yeah.
2: You know, oh, we'll give up this and we'll give up that. And
0: right.
2: It's a, you know, and the heck with the new guys coming in. We'll give that.
0: That's tough. That's,
2: you know, and that's, yeah, what ends up happening. And now a lot of this stuff has fallen onto being contracted out. Well, these contractors know this.
0: Right. So they're taking advantage.
2: You take, for example, and we've talked about this before, the janitors. This is a really good example of it, right? The school janitors. Now,
0: which to me personally, looking back on it, and even back then, not a good idea.
2: Terrible
0: idea. It was a mistake.
2: It cost the city millions of dollars. Millions over the years. And now, you look at Aramark right now, that they're the company that's been taking care of it. They know that we can't go back to the way it was before. And they know nobody, they know it's a big business.
0: Right.
2: They know who's gonna put in for it. So, you know, that's costing us an extra $1 million this year. So they're tugging, warring back. And then you get some people on there that just don't want to do anything. They just want to complain all the time,
0: yeah,
2: you know. And that's what bothers me. That's what get me to Ren to begin with, to be honest with you.
0: Right.
2: I'm tired of these guys talking bad about Manchester.
0: Yeah,
2: and
0: absolutely.
2: You know? And, you know, whose fault is it if it is bad? You don't want to put money into it. You don't want to, you don't want to pay taxes. Well, you know what? Everything goes up. I don't want to pay taxes either.
0: Right.
2: But everything goes up. You can't
0: everything
2: just pay
0: has.
2: The same thing every year. You know, I mean, the
0: fuel. No, it seems like that's the bomb. The word busting the tax cap, or that phrase,
2: yeah. Yeah.
0: Is gets people hot. Right? Is that true? I mean, it's like.
2: It gets people hot on one side, right? You don't want to bust the tax cap. And then you got these outside factions that come in. And they, you know, but there's really not that many of them, you know.
0: Right.
2: They don't, you don't see a million of them showing up to barking about it. I saw a lot more of it in the old days than I do now. It's just the people that do. And they're those same ones that are complaining about the roads. And, yeah, they don't want to, you know, we don't want to bust the tax cap, and we don't want to, but they're the same people that are going out there and taking pictures of all the potholes.
0: Right.
2: And look at how bad our roads are. Well, you know what? Our roads are bad, but we need to put money in it, and it didn't happen overnight. So, you know, you want to put some blame on this, you go back and rewind the tape.
0: Right.
2: Because that's the way I look at it. I look at it for real, because I saw it all happening.
0: Well, what is the showdown tomorrow night? So now, ultimately, from what I understand, If this goes, you know, the way I think it is going to, is the mayor going to have to make the ultimate decision? Is it all going to be put on? I mean, I guess that's why you become mayor, right? I mean, these are tough decisions, but does it?
2: If you can't make a tough decision in those positions, mayor or alderman, then you know you shouldn't be there.
0: Right.
2: Yeah. Hit the road, because you know.
0: Is it all? Because I mean, it could all fall at the end of the vote on Mayor Uway, correct?
2: It's all a game of, you know, I guess Sapienza and Cantor are coming up with a budget tonight, and they know for a fact that there's no way in a million years that thing is going to pass.
0: Okay? Right.
2: You know, they don't want to fund anything, and we're talking about cutting all kinds of stuff and cut this and cut that, and you know. It just doesn't make any sense at all. But they don't want to go with, you know, the other budget because,
0: right.
2: That's a Democrat. How about you work together, you know, and have some common sense? And if you don't have common sense, and if people out there can't see what's going on and can't see that these people do not have common sense at all, then, you know, I don't know.
0: Yeah.
2: I don't know what to say, but they keep getting elected, and it's like, you know, I can go on and on about it, but, you know, it just, it fries me because I saw all this happening
0: right
2: in front of my eyes, and the infrastructure itself. You take, for example, where I work, like the traffic part. The infrastructure for that, people just look at the signals, right?
0: Yeah.
2: But I know what's going on inside. We have old technology.
0: Yeah.
2: And we're behind a lot.
0: I do
2: with the technology.
0: I do see some fancy signs around. There's a stop sign. I believe it's on. Is it on Sagamore and Maple? It's one of those.
2: The flashing one?
0: Yeah.
2: That's the first one we did.
0: Okay.
2: Yeah. That's
0: all right.
2: The first one we did.
0: That's
2: we did
0: been there for a while?
2: I was still there.
0: Oh, okay.
2: It was about 8 or 9 years ago.
0: But they are. Yeah. There's a few
2: flashers out there.
0: Okay.
2: We got one. A dead end one on Elm Street in the north end by Webster School because
0: they
2: had a lot of crashes at the end there.
0: Yeah, which I can't imagine why.
2: Well, they took the trees out.
0: Okay.
2: So in the back,
0: just
2: in the background, it was all, and now it's open and there's a walkway that goes up and it's lit. So if you're driving and you're impaired.
0: Yeah.
2: Because that's the only way you're going to crash into a dead end
0: right.
2: if you're impaired. And
0: right.
2: that's pretty much the only thing that's happened. And, they crash right into the rocks down there and everything. So we got a flashing one down there, too.
0: Right.
2: But there is technology. But I'm saying there's much better technology now with signals than what we have.
0: Someone in here says the budget that they're presenting is El Stinko's budget.
2: Outside factions because the two people that are presenting it, there's no way they could come up with it themselves. You know,
0: we can all watch the Alderman meeting. We'll have a checklist of some things that could happen. Now, hold on a second. Now, is there something with MTA going on too that night?
2: They want to pull money out of the MTA. They want to pull money. There was COVID jobs, quote unquote,
0: right?
2: That they want to go, but these jobs are needed in these departments. These are all, they kind of filled empty positions. They don't understand how many empty positions there have been
0: right
2: over the years. Oh, well, that was a COVID funded job. They don't even know what they're talking about. They have no idea. They don't go into the departments and see what's going
0: on.
2: The real aldermen go in and check out what's going on.
0: Right.
2: And I've seen those over the years, and I've seen ones that just are all talk, and they think they know what's going on.
0: So they're not bringing anything like, hey, I have this from last year that, you know.
2: Yeah.
0: There's no.
2: Okay. No. Yeah. There's nobody riding the buses, so let's cut the buses.
0: Oh, right.
2: You know?
1: I plan on
2: Steve, do you ride the bus?
1: I do.
2: All right.
1: Very regularly. As a matter of fact, I was talking with June Friday.
2: Yeah.
1: And actually she specifically mentioned the proposed cut for the MTA. I won't say by who, but that would absolutely hurt a lot of people in the city. And
0: absolutely.
1: She said I should go there and I should talk about that. I will be there and I will have I will be giving my 3 minutes of why it should not happen.
0: Let's practice right now, Steve. What are you going to say?
1: I'm pretty much afford. I mean, you know what I'm going to say,
0: okay,
1: but it's not going to be a.
2: It's he did not great last time.
0: Now, I'm going to tell you, some of these people aren't up at 5 o'clock in the morning. All right, these buses start running at what time?
1: 5:30.
0: Okay, and at that time of the morning, there actually are people on these buses going to work.
1: Yes, there are. Clear through to like up. Like say 9 o'clock, and then you have the rest of the city people that you know take buses to you know do any number of things like myself actually you know.
2: Isn't it a service? It's a service, right? And it's a service for a lot of people that don't have the ability,
1: right?
2: And it doesn't matter to me if there's two people on it or 50. Those two people are important too.
0: Yeah,
1: right. But certain people don't see it that way, and
2: right.
1: And unfortunately, sometimes even the MTA does not see it that way. You know, they're only thinking about the numbers, but they're not actually always thinking about the people that need these buses, you know, out there. But like I say,
2: Yeah.
1: I'm going to be there, and I will provide what I
2: think. Want some advice, Steve? Don't think about it. Go up there like you did last time.
1: That's exactly
2: knowing
1: what I'm going to do.
2: And just go from your heart, because you did great last time.
1: I mean,
2: you did an awesome job.
1: I already know what all the issues are and stuff that are out there, and I'm just going to go in and talk about it for my 3 minutes.
2: But last time it was the skateboard park, and you didn't know you were going to speak.
1: I had
2: no idea.
1: And
2: you just went up there.
1: I only signed the docket because I thought everybody was coming, kind of like how you sign a wedding sign-in sheet.
0: And they called your name.
1: And when I heard them saying, the next two people up are going to be so-and-so and Stephen Light, I'm like, what?
0: Yeah.
2: But you went up there and you did a great job.
1: Thank you.
2: So it's like... you want a prediction? Sapienza budget 12-2 is going to lose. The only two people that are going to vote for that silly thing is Sap and Chrissy Cantor. That's it.
0: Really?
2: Yeah. Even the other Republicans won't vote for that because it's silly. It's to me, it's grandstanding. You know, it's just going up there and going, oh, look at me. You know, I'm a conservative, and half the people don't want that. That's a joke. You know, you're going to cut those services. It's like, come on.
0: I mean, you're going to do it in a bipartisan way. This is like, we're adults, right?
2: That's the way I would do it. I would work with anybody.
0: You're not enemies with any of these people. Like, no. Why would you?
2: No. I don't get it. And it's just wasting time. And it hurts. How it hurts is now you've got highway department, right? They're waiting for their number that they're going to get to pave. Okay,
0: yeah,
2: and so these contractors are on ice, right? You know, they know that, and they can just bid higher and higher and higher each time. And, you go with the low bid, but then look what happens. You go low bid, you pave a road, and 3 years later, you got to pave it again.
1: Right.
2: Now, what we want to do?
0: Yeah, because
2: that's how we want
0: to
2: do it.
0: That happens too. You're like, didn't they just do Silly Road?
2: I'll give you a couple examples. Candia Road's a good one.
0: Okay.
2: Because what they were doing, and this is not, I'm not putting anything on DPW or the engineers there, okay? But what they were doing is they were trying to spread what little funds they had as far as they could.
0: Right.
2: So they tried these different paving options.
0: Okay.
2: And, that particular one they did on Candy Road will give you, don't quote me, but 2 to 3 times the amount of distance that you would get if you grinded it and paved it, right?
0: Right.
2: And so they tried it, but it didn't work. I mean, it only lasted 5 years, not even 5 years.
0: A few roads that I know Caliph Road had a hard time for a while early on, right pretty much after the you turn by Temple Food Mart.
2: Right.
0: And it's a little rough over there.
2: Yeah. And because there's different levels and, total reconstruction is pretty much off the table now. They hardly do that on any of them.
0: Especially if you're at a side street, right? I mean, those must even be harder to get paved now.
2: Right. And what they're doing now is reclaiming a lot of the stuff. And so it's like you see that big grinder, right? That huge truck that grinds it.
0: Yeah.
2: And then they'll pave it. That seems to do a little bit better if there's a good base. They have a testing
0: thing. All right,
2: That's
0: tough.
2: Yeah, it's hard because, you're trying to catch up. You're always playing catch up,
0: Yeah.
2: And
0: by the time you do that, it's too late.
2: Yeah, and people love to complain about DPW and, like, the potholes in the city, and it's their fault. But
0: Will says there's more potholes. There's a lot of potholes on Candia Road.
2: No, I agree with Will on that. Right around all around those manholes and everything.
0: Yeah.
2: It didn't. So that's money that they tried to spread because they're trying to make everybody happy, right? And so let's see if we can spread our money further.
0: Right.
2: And, that was an example.
0: You're just going to do it the right way.
2: Working, yeah. I'd rather do half the amount correctly.
0: And it's tough. Know? And, I mean, this must come up, too. I mean, from what I understand, there's a lot of pretty ancient infrastructure underneath the city. Right. I mean, water main breaks. I mean, you see them pretty much on a weekly basis, correct?
2: Water main breaks?
0: Maybe. I mean, always see them on social media.
2: More in the change of
0: seasons. Okay.
2: Yeah. especially when it's.
0: And yeah. I only say that. So that must be tough when you spend all that money, you do it like it's supposed to be done, and then you have to rip it up.
2: Yeah.
0: To go down and fix something.
2: Well, that's why you see the coordination of all of the divisions. They have somebody in charge of that at DPW that coordinates. So if they know ahead of time that you're going to do this road, then gas, you better get in there first. Waterworks, if you're doing anything on that street, you're doing it.
0: Right.
2: Otherwise, they have to pay.
0: Like you say, all these different entities in the city. Yeah. Yeah. Most people don't know how they work behind, what's actually going on.
2: No.
0: You don't know what happens when, you see a guy go down at one of the, down the manhole.
2: Yeah.
0: He's just going down there. Yeah. And everybody else is watching him.
2: Yeah.
0: Oh man, but good luck to everybody tonight.
2: That's gonna be a slobber knocker, I think. But that budget's not gonna pass. But then it's gonna be a time they're gonna have to compromise a little bit.
0: Because right.
2: A big thing is they don't I don't wanna give the money to the schools, and if you don't think the right people are running the schools, then look into that. But they're doing a big audit and everything else. So it's like they have a really good financial person for the school department. I mean, she's been there a very long time.
0: Forever. Karen DeFrancis.
2: She's very intelligent.
0: Yeah.
2: So much more intelligent than a lot of the people that are telling her what to do.
0: Right.
2: So it's like, I think they have things under control there. It's like, give me a break. You want to do less of the schools and less
0: drama,
2: schools,
0: more
2: less
0: business, right? Less drama, more business. You know? I mean, it's, I don't know.
2: Let's not do any preventive maintenance. Let's cut out preventive maintenance.
0: Right.
2: And then complain that the buildings are falling apart and how much money we put in.
0: The buildings are falling apart.
2: That's basically what they did. They basically cut out all the preventive maintenance and all.
0: Yeah.
2: Because when you had, like in the old days, when you had that janitor in the school.
0: I told you.
2: There was something wrong with something.
0: Yeah.
2: He'd be on the phone with facilities.
0: It got fixed.
2: A public building.
0: At Hillside, it used to be, the bell would ring three times. That means the janitor needs to come to the office. That is a jing, jing, jing.
2: Oh, yeah.
0: Really? That mean, yeah. Or something like that. There was a code. But, like you say, all the janitors, took pride in their school. We have the nicest school, because of these amazing people that a lot of them are, some of them got absorbed into somewhere else in the system, but still.
2: Yeah, a lot of them were, that was the type of job for them. So they weren't able to, go over to the highway department and jump on the back of a garbage truck. I mean, could you see Pal doing that? Or, or guys like that, what I mean? It's like, come on. That bothers me to this day. That's just an example of how it all started going downhill to me. We were able to adapt, and we adapted, and I worked with a lot of really good contractors over the years, but it's just, I wish they
0: David,
2: knew more.
0: David said the new casino is going to fix all the funding issues. Well, you may be right.
2: Maybe.
0: That's not far-fetched.
2: No.
0: It's not far-fetched.
2: It's going to fix their funding issues, that's for sure.
0: Oh, man. All right. We are, we're going to take a little break. We will be right back on this Monday morning.
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4: 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Good morning, Manchester.
0: Telling you, time is flying by this morning.
1: It is.
0: Wow.
1: Well, we've had a lot to talk about.
2: Yeah.
0: I'll tell you, it's a good morning. If you don't have to get up and do anything. I mean, it's cloudy out. A little misty.
2: Misty?
0: Well, okay, a full-fledged rain. Is it a full-fledged rain?
2: I don't know.
1: No.
0: Did you hit rain today? Did you? The streets look a little wet.
1: It was just barely a little bit misty as I was coming in.
0: Oh, it's just raining now. See? All right.
2: A little bit. Not much.
0: It's raining, though, right? It'll probably start pouring right around 9:10, Steve.
1: Thank you.
0: That's when they say, watch out if you're outside.
1: Yeah.
2: Get those legs moving.
1: I did look at my phone. I always look at my phone first thing in the morning when I get up to see what the weather conditions are going to be like. And that will determine whether I'm riding in or walking in.
0: Right,
1: and
0: right.
1: This morning when I looked at it, I said it was going to be okay until around 11 o'clock with only a 20% chance of light rain. But, you know, as we all know, this is New England.
0: Yeah.
1: It can change on the half hour.
0: Yeah, well, that's true.
1: So we'll see what it's like when we get out.
0: All right. Yeah, I think it's, like I say, you're going to see some sun today, but it's going to be kind of.
1: Yeah, it's partly cloudy.
0: Yeah. All right. Well, I got to tell you, I saw a story, and I don't usually look at these, but this guy in Florida, his name is Brian Tucker, 45 years old, and he got arrested for building a tiki bar. Let's see. I want to get this right.
2: He got arrested for
0: a tiki bar. Let's see. You know, arrested. He built a tiki bar in the middle of a Walmart parking lot, and he was serving drinks to shoppers for 3 hours before police came and shut it down.
1: Wow,
2: very inventive.
0: Sounds like a good idea to me.
1: I'll bet you he made a good amount of money out there.
0: Right, nothing wrong with that.
1: Lord.
0: You get arrested. I don't know.
2: Walmart parking lot. What was he selling? Natty daddies and.
0: It was a tiki bar. I would assume it was natty daddy with an umbrella.
2: Mad Dog 2020.
0: Hey, you put some ice in it, a fancy umbrella,
2: right?
0: And you're good.
2: There you go.
1: Some wine, you know, in a special, you know. Coconut cup or right. something.
0: Yeah. I mean, you got all these casinos coming in. They might as well bring in the tiki bars too. Now that would bring people in to I'd go to the Walmart tiki bar in the parking lot.
2: In the parking lot.
1: That is hilarious.
0: I mean, here's the thing. You got people at the tiki bar. They're going to go in. They're going to, you know, tiki it up. And then they're going to go in and buy stuff.
2: Mm-hmm. Yeah.
0: So I always say that's my motivation. For the tiki bar at Center Court in the mall, right? I mean, that's a great place. That would be a great place. It leads to everywhere else in the mall. Mm-hmm. It's right next to the Apple store. I could probably get free Wi-Fi from Apple.
1: Could you see having that right where, you know, the kids' play area is right in the middle there?
0: Oh, well, that's it. Now, there's the kids' play area in the food pavilion now, I think.
1: Right.
0: Right,
1: yeah. Well, there has been for a long, long time.
0: Yeah. Yeah, since they changed it.
2: The tiki bar thing reminds me of when I was a kid because the next alley over from me, this family had like this fenced-in, beautiful backyard. I mean, I'm talking like built-in pool, like screen house, tiki bar.
0: Yeah, see?
2: And it had all the lights, but you couldn't, like, it was a forbidden thing, you know, like, no, nobody... Yeah. I don't think they had kids. I think they were just, adults that liked to party, you know. And every year in the summer, they would have these parties at night. And, you know, you'd hear the music going and you'd go over and try to peek over the fence, you know.
0: Yeah.
2: And that reminds me of the whole tiki thing.
0: Okay, I got a little deeper on the story here. So he constructed the tiki bar in the middle of the parking lot at Walmart and began offering therapy mojitos to frustrated customers. According to witnesses, Tucker spent most of the afternoon greeting drivers with lays and asking, rough grocery trip, buddy? Police say the makeshift tiki stand included bamboo roofing, string lights, folding bar stools, and a cocktail menu featuring drinks named the Child Support Colada, the Roback Rum Runner, and the Self-Checkout Survivor. Customers reportedly lined up after Tucker began handing out free samples to people, leaving the store visibly angry. One witness told police, I came out for batteries and somehow ended up discussing my divorce with a shirtless guy named Coconut Brian. Authorities say Tucker claimed the bar was a public service after seeing too many stressed parents arguing near the garden center.
2: Oh, my God.
0: The operation finally ended after officers noticed several shoppers sitting around the tiki hut chanting "one more round." Oh, man.
2: Hey, this is real.
0: Yeah. Oh, it is. Witness the wild story of Brian Tucker's makeshift tiki bar in Orlando offering. Yeah. Wow.
2: Sounds like something that would be in a comedy movie.
0: Yeah. And he looks like coconut. He looks like a Coconut Brian. I mean, wow.
2: Too funny.
0: I mean, that's creative. It's too bad couldn't they just say, come on, you got to take it down, buddy, or we're going to take it in.
2: They busted him, huh?
0: Hey, it's me, Coconut Brian.
2: Yeah.
0: Oh, man. I mean, if we had a tiki bar here in Manchester, where? I mean, I know we have one over at on the west side.
1: Yep.
0: Don't get me wrong. They have a great one over at,
1: Casey's.
0: Casey's Rib Shack. Thank you.
2: Yeah.
0: But where else? I mean, is it? We need more tiki bars. Can we go, Steve? You're gonna have to change your 3-minute speech to tiki bars.
1: We need more tiki bars in the city.
0: Okay, right. One would be great down at Arms Park, right by where James Chase painted the stairs.
2: Yeah,
0: that'd be a great place for a tiki bar.
2: That's maybe you talk to Peter Tells and tell him to change his
0: change his attitude. I'm just kidding.
2: Change his format.
0: Yeah, it's tiki.
2: Tiki.
0: Yeah, let's get a tiki thing going. All those different rooms, right, over at Stark Brewing.
2: Yeah.
0: You know, you got where you come in, you got the bar area, then you got that other little area, then you got a whole other bar, then you got the outside there. Yeah. Changer.
2: That farmer's market is down there, too. It is at Arms Park. I found it.
0: Okay, it is. Yeah. Brooklyn Mike, Wednesday from 4 to 7.
2: Yeah, let's go. Brooklyn Mike.
0: Yeah.
2: I'll be gone for this one.
0: I wish I would have went. Oh, he'll be there for the sunset. I wonder if he's going to sing Sundown at Sundown.
2: Maybe.
0: Oh, no, the sun will still be up at 7.
2: 4 to 7.
1: Yeah. But I'm sure he's going to probably play that anyway.
0: You think he'll play that one?
1: Okay. Yeah, I mean, he loves Gordon Lightfoot songs.
0: Yeah. All right. Very, very good.
1: And he does them very well.
0: Maybe we'll try to get Coconut Brian to call in this week. Wouldn't that be something?
1: Oh, that'd be awesome.
0: This guy he must be getting calls.
2: He's going to be famous.
0: I don't know if Walmart would be the place to do it, though, right? I mean, where else would you put a makeshift tiki bar?
2: I don't know, but I would think Home Depot parking lot would be better than Walmart.
0: Maybe you're right. Walmart. Yeah, like you buy one of those sheds, and then you just don't take it off your trailer, and then you decorate it right there.
2: And this is Walmart in the South, right?
0: Yeah.
2: You said Florida?
0: This is Florida. Orlando.
2: That's a whole nother ball game down there.
0: Well, no kidding. Imagine he named himself. Coconut Brian.
2: Coconut Brian.
1: That's great.
0: Now, see, let's see. Here we go. Will says, you bust my bees about cowboy hats, but you dunce calves aren't tiki professionals now. Yeah, that's right. Rather go to the tiki bar at the mall than a Luke Bryan concert. I didn't even say anything about anything.
2: But Will likes to use dunce cap.
0: He's coming in on Monday, like really, kicking the dust up.
2: Well, I got him going with the big head thing, I think.
0: I know. I was just saying what a great guy Will was, too.
2: Yeah.
0: You know, cowboy hat and all.
2: Yeah.
0: No, they went to see Luke Bryan over the weekend, I think. I think it was Luke Bryan.
1: Yeah.
2: Will went to go see him.
0: With his wife, I would assume.
2: Oh, okay. Hope he was with his wife.
0: Yeah, well, who else would he go with?
2: I don't know. But yeah. I wouldn't get a bunch of guys together and go see Luke Bryan.
0: I couldn't tell you one song Luke Bryan sang, but I mean.
1: I can.
0: You can?
1: Yeah.
0: I'm sorry.
1: One that I really like, actually. It's called Drinking Beer and Wasting Bullets.
0: Sorry.
1: It's a really hilarious tune. There's nothing really violent about it.
0: Yeah. Good morning. Good morning.
5: Good morning.
0: Oh, hey, Paulie.
5: I got a question for you, Peter. Yeah. A Brady Bunch trivia question.
0: Okay, I'll take it because I love a Brady Bunch.
5: Like this.
0: I love a Brady.
5: You're gonna get this right. He's gonna get this right.
0: Okay.
5: Nobody else would know this but Peter. Peter. Who was the old man in the Hawaii episode that said that the tiki was taboo?
0: Mr. Hanalei.
5: Right.
6: What?
0: Yes.
2: Mr. Hanalei?
0: Mr. Hanalei.
5: I did nothing wrong.
0: Yeah, I love that. Mr. Hanalei is great. Probably no longer with us.
5: I don't think he would be. If he is, he'd be like 137 years old, so yeah. He's probably gone.
0: He's gone. All right, that's a great question, though. Mr. Hanalei.
2: Mr. Hanalei.
5: Yep.
0: Thank you, Polly C. That's great.
5: You're welcome. Aloha.
0: Aloha. Aloha. Yes. Aloha.
2: Who was the famous guy that was in that?
0: Vincent Price.
2: Vincent Price, right. Right.
0: Yeah.
2: That would have been way too easy.
0: With the Indiana statue in the caves. He actually kidnapped the Brady boys for a second, tied them up.
2: Right, right, right.
0: And by the end of the show, it's okay. They're all passing the poi at the big luau.
2: Yeah. Everything's okay.
0: Yeah, it's almost exactly, it's like it ends kind of like the Grand Canyon episode. Them all sitting around like, you know, getting different names or something. I don't know, something like that. The Hawaii episode is one of my favorites, though.
2: It's a weird one.
0: Yeah.
2: Yeah.
0: I like it better than the Grand Canyon. I mean, I like the Grand Canyon episodes too, but I mean, I think the Hawaii one was a little later on in time.
2: Yeah.
0: You know?
2: Yeah.
0: It's pretty good. That's a great mistake. But see, that was a three-parter, I think, right? The Hawaii episode. Now, you can go to Hawaii now and take a Brady Bunch tour. You can go to those caves.
1: Really?
0: Well, I don't know if they're really those caves. I don't know. I wonder if they're real. The caves where Vincent Price kidnapped the Brady boys.
2: Yeah. Now, that was probably some kind of a set at that time.
0: That was probably a set.
2: Yeah.
0: Because Vincent Price was eating beans talking to his statue, Oliver.
2: Eating beans.
0: Big star, though, to be in.
2: Yeah, he was.
0: You know? Yeah. But see, I think Sherwood Schwartz, who produced, you know, he was the creator of the Brady Bunch. He knew a lot of those older generation actors like Jim Backus and Imogene Coca. And that's why you saw a lot of those older actors on that show.
2: Right.
0: Jen Drozdiak texted me over the weekend. She was watching the Brady Bunch movie.
2: Which one?
0: Which is the original, the Brady Bunch. The first one, which is, again, basically a parody of the Brady Bunch, but it is still, it is pretty great. I like both of them.
2: Yeah.
0: You know, I even like the second one, but I see it.
2: With Rob Lowe?
0: Is that
2: the first one?
0: Geez, I'd have to go back and look. I have no clue. That's a good question. I haven't seen those movies in a long time.
2: Yeah.
1: Same here.
0: But they were good. I mean, you know, I went to the theater to see it at the time. All right, let's see what we got here. Eric Street wants to know, he says he hopes Moose can come in soon. Yeah, yeah, sure. We can get him in here. School's almost over. He's back teaching.
2: Oh, he's back in the classroom.
0: He's back in the classroom, but.
2: Good news.
0: But I don't know if it is good news.
2: Well, I mean,
0: because Carol, somebody called me.
2: Yeah.
0: And said, hey, you know, does Moose have an Asian girlfriend? And I said, yes. She goes, I think I just saw him on Elm Street. She was helping this decrepit old man into a car. And then I realized it was Moose. He was all banged up still.
2: But if he's back.
0: So I called Moose and I said, yeah, I guess you look awful.
2: I was hoping to see him at Saratoga this year.
0: Yeah. I don't know. I haven't talked to him. I texted him yesterday.
2: I mean, they don't usually go till late in the summer, yeah. August, so I'll give them a little bit more time.
0: I don't know what the students call him, Pauly C. Mr. Moose. I don't know. But, yeah, I have no clue. No. But, yeah, school's almost over. I know he's not doing his other job anymore, so maybe he can relax after. Yeah, he has a new girlfriend.
2: Okay.
0: Yeah, I think he's going to Asia for something. Not to live there. There was one point where he was going to go live out there.
2: No really? Kidding.
0: Yeah.
1: What country?
0: I don't know. I have no clue.
2: Yeah. Interesting.
0: I don't think it's a place for him.
2: No?
0: No, I don't think so. But who knows? I have no clue. All right. Let's see. What else do we have going on here? I'm definitely going to go see Brooklyn Mike. I want to do a couple things. I want to hit the, are the Fisher Cats in town this week or were they?
2: I don't know. Good question.
0: Yeah, see, we don't have Matt to look it up. See, he's screwing everything up.
2: Yeah,
0: this
2: Matt could have looked up a lot of stuff.
0: Well, let's see. David says Saratoga is running now because Belmont Park is still being renovated.
2: Well, it's starting Wednesday.
0: Okay. All right. So
2: I'll be there at the first day.
0: Now you're going up there.
2: Yeah.
0: Well, so you and your wife are going up?
2: No, she's not coming this time.
0: Okay.
2: Yeah. She's going to come for the 4th of July festival.
0: Okay. All right.
2: But I'll be up there by myself for a couple. Well, I got a friend coming up on Friday. My son's coming up on the weekend, and his best friend lives in Saratoga Springs. So I'll meet them there. Then there's always some Manchester guys that go up. I know one of the Manchester guys has a horse running the first day.
0: Yeah.
2: So maybe see them there. But just the whole area is beautiful, you know.
0: Oh, yeah. I don't think I know. What is around there?
2: What is around Saratoga?
0: Yeah.
2: Springs?
0: Yeah, like what would be, you know.
2: Oh, Lake George.
0: Okay. I've been in that area before.
2: Okay, been to Lake
1: beautiful
2: George.
1: Beautiful area.
2: It's probably half hour, 20 minutes away. Adirondacks.
1: Sure.
2: Albany's not far.
0: Okay, I know exactly. I've been over there. Yeah.
2: So that's the whole, that whole area. I stay in Malta, which is like it's almost like the Bedford of Saratoga. It's like the next little town. Malta.
1: Yeah.
2: Mm-hmm. Yeah, I stay right there.
1: Yeah, that that whole Adirondack, you know,
0: it's my nice
1: region
0: area.
1: Is beautiful.
2: Yeah, it is. It's
1: beautiful
2: clean.
1: Area. Yeah.
0: Yeah.
2: Everything's clean, you know. You don't
0: people
2: see
0: go it. There for honeymoons and stuff, right?
2: Yeah, yeah.
0: Or is that the Poconos?
2: Well,
0: same thing.
2: Lake that's George, true. I'm sure.
0: Right.
2: Yeah.
0: All right. Another big New Hampshire news, and thank you. I did see this, Jennifer Hubble. Mike Vrabel up in Tilton House of Pizza.
2: Somebody saw him up there, huh?
0: Yeah, Tilton House of Pizza took a nice pic with the kids.
2: What's he got, another girlfriend up there?
0: I don't know. What's he doing up there? What's he doing?
2: That guy. He got himself in some trouble, huh? Goodness.
0: He's hiding up here in New Hampshire.
2: He's hiding up.
0: Just came by myself to get away.
2: I think I'll live in Tilton for a while.
0: Yeah.
2: Get away from people.
0: Yeah, you got the Tilton House of Pizza. You got the diner, you know. Too bad you didn't have the old race, you know, the little go-karts up there. The Tilton 500.
2: Yeah.
1: Oh, really?
0: Oh, man, we used to stop there all the time.
2: Yeah.
0: On our way up to Laconia. Not my parents or anything, but me and my friends, if we were going into that area for whatever reason, you know, we stop at the Tilton 500. Do a couple of you know, I love that.
1: That's cool.
0: They don't do it at Fun World in Nashua anymore either. They used to have a pretty cool, you know, little racetrack.
2: Go-karts.
0: Go-karts and tiki bars. They don't mix, though, right?
2: Mel still do it? Does Mel still do it?
0: I don't know. Do they have?
2: They had the.
0: Oh, I wonder if they have
2: they that. They had the track there at Mel's.
0: That's a good one,
2: for a lot of years. A lot of the kids I coached at Campbell worked over there, you know?
0: Well, that place slowly became so big over the years. It started out with just, I remember when it was just the mini golf.
2: Right.
0: That was it. Maybe mini golf and batting cages, maybe? maybe.
2: Yeah. Yeah, and then they had a little room with a few arcade games in it, you know.
0: Yeah.
2: And then it kind of expanded, and now you can have, I don't know, they got laser tag in there and everything else, and then in the
0: yeah. You
2: know, Halloween time, it's a whole nother story.
0: Yeah, absolutely.
2: Yeah.
0: So, okay, so you're well, Matt should be back by Wednesday anyway.
2: Yeah.
0: Right. Should be. We hope to see Matt again someday. You know, I don't know.
2: Colorful Matt.
0: Yeah, we have the, yeah.
2: Colorful Matt took a...
0: Camp Matt, the Kid Rock camp.
2: Yeah, Camp Matt took a sick day.
0: Yeah, Mel still has the go-karts. Okay, that's cool. Yeah, we wouldn't know. That's see, cool. Those are fun.
1: When I lived in
2: Well, Nashville. I mean, it's perfect. He's got a younger kid. That's...
0: Go ahead, Steve.
1: I'm sorry. When I lived in Oklahoma, right down the road from our neighborhoods where I lived, there was a go-kart track.
0: Right.
1: We'd go. It was the, you know...
0: What do you pay? A couple bucks?
1: I think you paid by the lap.
0: Okay. Oh, boy.
1: You could pay by lap, and it was like either like a... Three lap or five lap or 10 lap.
0: Yeah.
1: And, you know, it was a little more each time. And I used to blow a lot of my allowance money.
0: Oh, really? I would too.
1: Oh, my parents were not happy about that. But I had, it was
0: fun.
1: At that time, go-karting was really huge in that region, you know, of the country. And actually, one of my best friends that I went to grade school with was he raced go-karts.
0: No, right, yeah. That's pretty cool. I went to, I remember there was one particular time I was at Fun World in Nashville. I was with the Hennessy brothers, Michael and Sean Hennessy, and we were like, oh, okay, let's do, you know, it was never a Friday, Saturday night where you're young, and, you know, let's, you know, go on the go-karts. And most of these go-karts have a governor on the gas, so you can't go too fast, right?
6: Right. Yeah.
0: Well, this one that I got on, like, it wasn't going too good, so I kept hitting it, and then all of a sudden, it just took off. Like, it was good. I kept lapping everybody. It was fantastic. And another time, I was at, you know, speaking of up in Lake George, we went there with my grandparents and my grandfather. I had noticed not too far from our hotel thing, there was a go-kart track, and they went like 35 miles an hour. They were fast.
1: Yeah.
0: And I was like, wow, this is no joke. But yeah, good times.
1: Yeah, back in my day, there was like basically your basic go-kart with a probably like a 5-horsepower Briggs and Stratton engine on it.
0: Yeah, maybe,
1: now,
0: right?
1: The cart that my friend raced had twin McCullough engines on it. Those were, you know, basically...
0: It's pretty heavy.
1: Those were, yeah, that's when you're getting into the real... serious, you know,
0: I think I'd
1: stuff.
0: Rather have a cool golf cart now than anything, though, right?
2: Yeah,
0: I
2: mean,
0: yeah,
2: no.
0: Yeah, just because they have golf carts now, you can ride on the streets, you know what I mean?
2: Oh, it's all, Florida.
0: Yeah, but they do have them. I mean, you have to get them registered and everything like that, but they're street, you know, legal.
2: Oh, yeah. Mm-hmm.
1: When I was sitting on my front porch Saturday during one of the parts of the day when it wasn't raining and whatnot, and a guy drove by on a golf cart.
0: Yeah.
1: And it's like, and I thought to myself, well, there's something you don't see every day in your neighborhood.
0: Yeah. Yeah. But hey.
2: You ever see the track they have at Foxwoods in the basement down there? It's like open wheel, little Indy 500 cars. Ooh. And these things fly.
0: Yeah. Good morning.
2: You got to wear a helmet and everything, you know?
0: Yeah. Right. Someone just tried to call, but I don't know if it was the cranker. Or not.
1: Like the cars out at the, you know, F1 tracks.
0: Yeah. Oh, that's a whole different ballgame.
1: Oh, those
0: right?
1: are so nice.
0: Like that's crazy racing, right? I mean, they set up these things in cities sometimes too.
2: Yeah.
0: You know what I mean? Like and it's interesting to
1: see.
0: The
1: one in Boston was great. I went to it just after it first opened. Yeah. And I did it a couple of times. It was expensive, but it was a lot of fun.
0: That must have really screwed up traffic. Down in like Boston's already
2: anything screws up traffic down there.
1: Well, it was inside.
0: Yeah.
2: Oh,
0: yeah. All right. Here's Louie to save the day. Oh, Lou, give us a call back.
2: Louie hung up on us?
0: No, he didn't hang up. I just think I dropped the call here with our great phone line we have here. But yeah. I'll have Matt look at it tomorrow. Louie, feel free to call back, please. We have a couple minutes left. All right, it is June 1st. Like I said, you'll see some sun today. The week's going to get better and more summer-like as it goes on. So, my mom's listening this morning, watching on Channel 6. So, good morning to her.
2: Yeah.
0: Welcome. Welcome back to the morning show. All right, Louie. He probably thinks we'll hang up on him. So I did talk to him. He's going to call me and tell me Roland wants to come on here. Yeah. The great Rolando.
2: Awesome.
0: But I'm sure that's what he's going to say.
2: Yeah.
0: All right. What's going on a Monday, Buzz? Anything?
2: Not a lot.
0: Packing for your trip?
2: Yeah, I'm kind of getting ready. You know, it's funny when you get older, it's like you got to start, like, I put things away as I think of it.
0: Yeah.
2: So I'm
0: like,
2: oh, I need to bring this. So then I put it in the car or I'll put it in the suitcase. But I got my wife to keep me on my toes for that.
0: Yeah. That's good.
2: So she's going to help me out.
0: She had fun at the taco tour.
2: A blast.
0: Right? That was a blast.
2: A blast.
0: Ah,
2: seeing all the people. And,
0: yeah.
2: You know. Yeah, good times.
0: All right. Steve, what do you got going on?
1: Well, I just loaded in some new software programs into my computer for my radio program. I'm going to be working with those. Getting familiarized with it and how it all works. Set up.
0: All right. Wow, these hours go by fast.
1: It did.
0: All right, so I have written down here. Coconut Brian, we're looking for, right?
2: Coconut Brian.
1: Yeah, but that's, look at
2: he's
1: it.
2: A genius.
0: It really
2: except
0: is.
2: Except for his location.
0: You got arrested. Yeah, you got arrested for being an entrepreneur. I mean, that's how it starts.
2: Yeah.
0: All right. Well, that's going to do it for us on this Monday. So keep it right here. WMNH. Got all kinds of stuff going on today. And, yeah. Hopefully that sun comes out. Have a great day, everybody.

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0: morning, Manchester, and welcome to Let's Talk About It. I am June Frusciani, Alderman-at-Large, and joining me in this little experiment is Carol Robideau, publisher of Manchester Inkling. Good morning, Carol.
1: That's right, June. Good morning. Good morning it is. I still have my husky morning voice on. Haven't had enough of this. Wawa coffee.
0: It's not.
1: Brand
0: it's
1: placement. But
0: not
1: anyway.
0: That kind of show, Carol.
1: No, okay. Anyway, good morning to everybody, and thanks for joining us. Yes, we're doing this just because we want to talk about stuff that's happening, talk to interesting people in the city, have a way for people to call in and help us talk about it. And I say that because we've had two calls now, I think. If you want to join the conversation, 603-250-6007. You can call in any time and say whatever you want. Doesn't even really have to be on topic at this point. We'd just like to hear from you. Or your mom. Anybody. Have your mom call. Anyway, we're only here today because Peter White is here. So thank you, Peter, for being here.
2: Oh, okay. Good to see you, yes.
1: He's our producer.
2: Nice to see you join us.
1: He pushes all the magic buttons and makes everything happen, and that's why we exist. So if you're joining us today, I assume you're listening to the radio on your drive somewhere, or you're sitting home on Facebook instead of doing your work at home remotely, or you're watching TV.
0: Friday morning, that meeting's got to be really boring, so they should listen in.
1: My theory is if Monday, you know, Tuesday felt like Monday, and I think Thursday felt like Friday, so today's Saturday by default, I think. Uh-oh, there goes your roguish microphone again.
2: Hmm. Yeah, sabotage.
1: Sabotage.
0: I think it's Maddie sabotaging me.
1: Yeah, he set you up for failure.
0: Can I go this way?
2: Yeah, but it's a big project. I might have to get up, June.
0: Oh, no, I don't want
1: you
0: to
1: don't
0: do
1: get
0: that.
1: Up, Peter. Don't get up, Peter.
0: I'll hold it. We'll be good.
1: Yeah,
2: no, it's a whole hour.
1: Like,
2: I mean, that's
1: gonna act like she's
2: that's
1: on
2: a whole hour
1: on a talent show.
0: Yeah, we might be
1: holding the mic.
0: Maddie keeps messing with my microphone. I'm gonna have to talk to him.
1: There needs to be a scapegoat. Well, while we're waiting for that, I do have to mention that yesterday was the taco tour. It was a tremendous success. Chris, I'm saying your name before you've been properly introduced, but Chris Dugan is here today. He's one of our guests, and I'm gonna ask Chris, since June and Peter are busy. Did you make it to Taco Tour, or did you see a picture of it?
3: I did. I did not make it, unfortunately. I was out of town, but it was a tremendous event from what I could tell. I know many friends who went. I think it's a showcase for our city and a wonderful time for people to get together. The variety of the tacos, I've gone several years before, is just outstanding. And what a showcase. Great weather for people to come and enjoy a wonderful night out. It's really awesome. I can't believe we can't get more people to come, and we certainly do, and it gets bigger and bigger each year. So.
1: Yeah, and this year the twist was, June, did you attend?
0: We did not make it. We had a retirement party.
1: I figured I would have seen you if you had, but Peter and I were there.
0: It is the first one we have ever missed.
1: Yeah, well, it started off a little differently. It started off in Veterans Park with a bunch of sponsors stepping up, and they had, you know, pull a Grand Marshal out of a hat situation, and
0: Jonathan George.
1: Yeah. And
0: I did see that.
1: And it was really festive. And then you start walking down the street and you're like, oh, this isn't so bad. There's not that many people in line. And then you stop somewhere and turn your back, and then you turn around and all of humanity is in front of you, but not in a bad way. It was terrific.
0: It's amazing.
1: Yeah. So hats off to the city of Manchester for pulling another taco tour off.
0: Plenty of parking for, 25,000 people?
1: Apparently.
0: Everybody's in a good mood. Just having fun.
1: I didn't get towed this year.
0: There you go.
1: It's a bonus.
2: Yeah, it was a good day. It was a good time. The Chamber did a great job.
1: Really?
2: I mean, it was just very... This morning, even early in the morning, you wouldn't even know anything happened
1: that's
2: yesterday.
1: What I was
0: that's the part
1: too.
0: That's amazing. Yeah, between cleanup with the city's involvement and the street team, it's like nothing ever happened
1: nothing
0: last
1: but taco-shaped tumbleweeds.
0: There you go. Yeah. Well, now that we, thank God we have the taco tour to save our technical difficulties over here, which always seem to be me over Carol, we do want to welcome our guests. So we have Chris Dugan and Heather Francoeur from the Queen City Rotary Club. And we're going to just talk about some of the great things that Queen City Rotary does for the community.

0: be. And if you guys can start, we probably have some listeners that aren't familiar with the Queen City Rotary Club. Just give us a little, you know, what's the mission? What do you do? Who are you?
1: I can jump in. Thank you, June and Carol, for having us today, and Peter for being a great producer. So the Queen City Rotary Club is a service organization. We've been around about 40 years in this community. It's a worldwide organization, and our focus really is on children, and particularly children in need. So everything that we do is focused on what we can do for kids across the city. So we raise money. We'll talk more about that. We do a lot of community service, but it really is centered in children, their needs, whether it's healthcare, transportation, food insecurity, and how we can meet those needs. Our Rotarians they like donating money, they like donating their time, and it's really an opportunity for us as a collective group to look at how we can make, you know, lives better, communities better and stronger through service as well as donations. And Heather is our president this year and done a wonderful job in leading us over the past year.
0: I was going to say, yeah, congratulations, Madam President. Heather, how did you get involved in the Rotary? What brought you to the Rotary?
2: Oh, the Rotary is such an amazing group.
3: You need to get right
2: into
3: the mic.
2: It is.
4: Pull your microphone. Just, you got to put it like right in your
0: face. In your mouth.
2: Oh, excellent. Okay, how's that? Is that a little better?
0: Yeah.
2: Excellent. Okay, well, thank you, June. Thank you so much for having me here today. I very much appreciate being a guest on this fantastic show. I became involved in the Rotary just because it is within the city.
4: My first encounter with Rotary was a road sign that said Rotary. And I was like, is there a roundabout coming? Or like, what does that mean? You know, Rotary. And
0: Pennsylvania girls.
4: Yeah. And I think we have Rotary down there too. I'm sure they're everywhere, right? But I was not really plugged into the business community at that time. And I think that's part of it. It's a lot of people who are involved in local businesses that come together from different sectors. But I just really had no idea. And then eventually someone invited me to a Rotary meeting, perhaps Chris, I'm not sure, but someone somewhere. And then I understood, you know, sort of they usually highlight somebody in the community that's done something, that does a little speaker's moment about what they're doing. Sometimes they present checks or awards to people that are doing good work in the community. So it's really inspirational. They eat food, which is usually a highlight for me in any group setting.
0: Breakfast is always good.
4: There's food included, I'm included, you know, it's great. But honestly, I think it's also in my mind, when I first saw that Rotary sign, I was thinking like, well, it must be some old-timey group of people doing old-timey things that I don't really know about. But it's super relevant, super vibrant, like super. It's super.
0: It's super.
4: But it's, yeah, it wasn't what I thought. And so I wonder if everybody in the world.
3: You thought it was like the Loyal Order of the Water Buffalo.
4: The Water Buffalo. Something like that.
0: With the Graham, you have to have a secret handshake to get in, or the knot to get in.
3: Yeah, exactly. We're going bowling.
4: Yeah.
0: I mean, I think we should get funny hats. I think funny hats.
4: Well, Chris, are there funny hats available?
1: There are not funny hats, but I think Peter has a good point, because I do think that there's kind of this outdated view of what a Rotary Club does, and you know, it's in a dark, dusty hall, and these are the folks that are there. I think that one of the hallmarks of our group, and Heather gets a lot of credit for this, is that we've intentionally tried to grow our membership. We're at about 60, as she said. It is a really good blend of younger and older business leaders. So they might have a small business, they might work for a nonprofit, they might work in a financial lending institution. And so people from different backgrounds and businesses coming together around this common cause has been really neat. And one of the things that has been a joy, and I hear this over and over again from our Rotarians, is that they kind of have a surface level of a need in the community. But then when we work with a nonprofit and get to know them, so either we're volunteering, a lot of us volunteer at Families in Transition, you get kind of a deeper level of that and kind of understand it's not just this that's impacting a child. They need support around that. So maybe there's clothing or food. So getting a sense of the deeper need, and then we learn a lot from our nonprofit partners and how we can best address that. So it's been exhilarating and informative to kind of get a sense of that in the city and how we can all work together on behalf of the kids.
0: And I think, yeah, all of my experiences going to your meetings, it's just great, because it is a group of people. It's very diverse, and the common goal, as Heather said, it's service over self, and everybody is there to do something better for the community. And I mean, of course, for me, I love any organization that's going to help work to doing better in our community. I think one of the key things that a lot of people may not know about you is you guys recently awarded more than $60,000, I think was the number, in grants to local nonprofits. Talk to us a little bit about that and who you're helping and how do people access these funds.
2: Excellent. We did. And we're so happy to be able to give back to the community and all of these nonprofits that give so much of their time and their energy and their care to the youth and families in Manchester. So we did just give away over about $60,000 to local nonprofits through two different types of grants, both the Impact Grant and the Youth Services Grant. And through those grants, those nonprofits are truly able to enhance their services and certainly reach the families and the children within the community to be able to continue the great work that they do to, you know, serve them in some way. We certainly gave grants to, you know, a lot of different diverse nonprofits, from the small to the large nonprofits. We gave grants to, for instance, Amiskeag Health, Boys and Girls Club of Greater Manchester, Families in Transition, local high schools, and we really try to make sure that we're giving in all different areas, mm-hmm. whether it be to the arts, to robotics, to, you know, certainly food insecurity, all of the different types of needs within the community, we really try to address through these grants. So it's just an honor and a pleasure to be able to work together to raise those funds. And then it is my favorite part of Rotary every year to be able to, you know, notify and award the truly deserving recipients of those grants.
0: Mm-hmm. Right. And I think you mentioned some of the larger groups that everybody's more familiar with. What are maybe some of the smaller organizations that, you know, had a great story or helping the community that maybe awarded that some people here might not be aware of? I know, Chris, you do a TV show.
1: I've done that with you before. And you were a wonderful guest. That's a great point, June. So here's a really cool example. So we support an organization called Camp Snowmo. And Camp Snowmo, what our grant provided for them was trails that were accessible for children that would need a wheelchair or something else to get around in. So we're literally helping them, you know, bring in crushed stone and do things like that. We work with the Franco-American Center to provide support for children who want to learn French over the summertime. Mm-hmm. We work closely with the YMCA and Amiskeag and others who are doing programs in the schools. So kids have enough going on. So we're able to help them bring what they do into the schools, whether it's behavioral issues or things like that that help them thrive. So it's kind of both the micro and the macro. And what's exciting for us, as I was saying before, is that once you talk to an organization, get to know a sense of their needs, then we can try to react to that. So a really fun example of something we did. So we are pleased to volunteer once a month at Families in Transition for the dinner service. And Heather is one of their board members, does a wonderful job. She was part of their walk recently and is a wonderful advocate for that. So when we were volunteering at the center, I don't even know how the conversation started, but it came up that they go through, I want to say, several gallons of coffee every day, mm-hmm. because people that are in recovery drink a lot of coffee.
0: So people that are trying to get through life drink a lot of coffee.
1: All of that stuff. So we knew that we couldn't help everything, but we did a coffee drive in our mm-hmm. club and then brought over, you know, cans and bags of coffee. And again, you wouldn't have recognized that this was kind of a need, but it was something that we learned along the way of things that are supportive that FIT does. So many organizations do so much, and I think what's really cool is that they work together. And yeah. something we've been increasingly trying to do is make sure that they know one another. And they right. often meet at our events when we're doing our grants and getting together. And that's always encouraging to see the collaboration that happens on behalf of kids in the city.
0: And I mean, that's a great point, because it's not always just about giving money at times. And I know, like, 1269 Cafe will put a call out for cream and sugar. You know, we're going through so much coffee, we need cream and sugar, drop off cream and sugar. Families in Transition does it. Our city shelter at 200 Elm Street does it. You know, I think, like I said, we all know, no matter what your situation is, coffee is a bedrock for it. So we've got to make sure everybody has what they need to get through the day.
1: June, you were talking about some of the the kind of the smaller organizations that we try to shed a light on. So one is an organization called Granite State Generosity. And it's a bunch of business women who got together and said, well, there are needs in the community that are really direct to what can we do there. So somebody will apply for, we could really use a month of rent, or we could really use help with building a ramp or making something accessible. They met with us a couple of years ago. They talked to us about what they do, and they can directly show how the dollars that we're providing for them then get dispersed out in the community. We wouldn't have known of them had they not come forward to us. And now hopefully we can help them raise up their profile, but also get a sense of it. Literally, it's a one-to-one opportunity to change somebody's life. Somebody might be going through a cancer recovery and needs some support. That's what Granite State Generosity does for them, and we're thrilled to be among their supporters.
4: Is that our friend Laura Gilman?
1: It is. Yeah. And Laura is outstanding and also was a guest on our wonderful show across the hallway.
4: Everything does connect.
1: It does connect, yes.
0: Indeed. And I think it is cool when you apply for the grant, which we'll talk about the grant cycle a little bit before I jump in with my next thing. How do people apply for this money? What happens? What do they need to do? Where do they need to go?
2: Absolutely. And all they need to do is to the Queen City Rotary website, and the instructions for the grants and the application is right on the website, and they apply for the grant. The grant cycle starts in about March, about mid-March, and then it ends in about mid-April. And then the Queen City Rotary has the very difficult choice of reviewing the grants because, you know what, June, everybody is worthy. All the causes are so worthy, and it is a very challenging process to go through the grants. And, you know, we would love to give something to every single one. But we go through a process and we select the grant recipients. And again, it's our pleasure to notify them. And then they come to one of our award ceremonies. Mm-hmm. Again, like I said, this year we had 71 applications.
0: So
2: it really speaks to just the volume and the significant need within the city. We were able to grant 38 organizations, and those 38 organizations came to two meetings because we can have them all in one. Right. And it's wonderful because they come and they really talk about what that grant will do for their organization and how that will impact those that they serve. And it's just wonderful to hear the stories, to Chris's point, of how they'll use the funds so that, you know, they can continue the great work that they do. So it's just a joy to be able to hear from those organizations when they come to the meeting.
0: And I think going to that meeting, having been to that meeting in the past, it's kind of neat too, because you open your eyes to what other nonprofits are doing. And I think you guys also have nonprofits making connections.
2: Absolutely.
0: Absolutely. And talking about it. And we'll plug, you know, Chris, talk a little bit about the show you do that brings the, you know, the grant recipients together to give them another platform, because it's all about getting the word out there, because we have so many organizations doing so many amazing things, and so many of them just aren't, you know, out there enough. People aren't hearing about them.
1: For sure. And thank you again, Jason Cody and Brendan McCormick from Manchester Public TV. We've been partnering with them for about 2 years now. We have a monthly program. You can find it on demand. We do have it on our website as well. And what we've been doing is highlighting those different nonprofits, so they get to use our platform to talk about what it is they do. We like to ask them how many people they impact. How does that fit together? What are their needs? So we give them a chance to say, we have an event coming up. We need volunteers for this, so we could really use donations here. And as you said, that ecosystem is really neat. And I think the more that you learn about it, how it fits together, the better. And I think we do take our role seriously as connectors for that. And to your point, June, you're right. There are people that meet one another at our events, and now they know each other. And hopefully there's a connection that they can make.
4: Here's a little bit
1: forward.
4: Of Chris and Carol trivia. We met through Chris's daughter, who started coming to the InkLink as a student, thinking about writing for the InkLink. And then I met Chris. And Chris and I over the years have talked about, we could have a TV show or a radio show. I think we even went upstairs to the old studio years ago to check it out and figure out what we could do. But
1: indeed,
4: the timing was never quite right for us to do that together. But we stayed connected over all these years. And I'm going to say it could be almost 10 years, 8, 10 years. I don't even know how many years.
1: I think so.
4: But here we are sitting next to each other doing a radio show.
0: Our heart is a flutter.
1: It's finally happened.
4: It's full circle. We're together.
1: Yeah.
0: And I think, yeah, and then, you know, Carol and I opted for radio over TV.
4: Yeah,
1: you guys got great voices for this. Is
4: got great voices for radio or great faces for radio?
1: Great no. voices.
0: We have a face for radio, Carol. Let's
1: very
0: just go
1: engaging.
0: With that.
1: Very engaging, very engaging for sure.
0: He sounds like he's now just sucking up as a guest, but we'll take
1: Indeed.
0: It.
1: Indeed, yes,
0: we will take it. So you talked a little bit about. I mean, I know we've had a lot of cuts in grants, which is probably why it is so important and why your number goes up. And I would never want to be on any grant committee deciding who gets what for money, because I know writing them, you pour your heart into it. And it's, you know, there's some things out in the community that we know are just in such high demand and such high need. So I'm assuming over the last few years, you've probably seen an increase in your applications. Is there any way to pinpoint, like, is there a theme or where are you seeing the greatest needs? Hmm.
1: That's a really good point, and you're right. I mean, there's the larger environment that we don't have to get into too deeply, but it certainly has caused pressure upon all nonprofits in terms of how they look to serve people that they serve. You have that colliding up against just now a greater need, right? So there's that domino effect. So if something happens in one sector of somebody's life in need, then it might lead to something else. If there's a problem with, you know, a job or transportation, then maybe that trickles into, well, maybe they can't afford food or housing or something like that. So the need is growing. I think one of the things we try to be strategic is that when the agencies come in and seek funding, you know, one of the things they're really good at is articulating the need and how directly our funds will impact that. You're exactly right, and Heather articulated this quite well. You know, we're getting a lot more requests than we have capacity for. But what we're trying to do, even for the agencies that we can't help in that year, is we're inviting them to come in and talk to us some more. Maybe there's a volunteer project that we can help them with. Maybe there's some community service that we can do. We have a small budget within our club, and any club member can approach the board and say, hey, I saw that, you know, they need some work in the fields that upreach. So I would like to get a team together and do that. We just did a cleanup at the Piscataquag River site over near the West Arena. Yeah. And that was one of our members said, hey, I'd like to get a team together. And they did that and got tons of garbage and things out of the area. So just what's cool about our club, and I know I'm saying this a lot, you can engage it in whatever works for you. There are some members who prefer the community service. Some prefer to be part of the special events, and we could talk more about those. But it really provides you with an entry point for whatever you're comfortable with. And I think that's a pretty cool hallmark of our club. And Heather's leadership has really helped to kind of elongate, you know, being welcoming, and that everybody does belong there and they have a space where they can thrive at our club.
0: I know one of my greatest stories is I knew about Upreach. I have a high school friend that works there. So I kind of knew about them. But it wasn't until I actually went to the Rotary meeting to accept an award on behalf of Queen City Bike Collective that I connected with Upreach. And instantly, you know, like you said, you hear those stories of what they're doing, and it's like, you know, your head starts spinning with how can I connect this group and how can these guys go together? And I think probably one of the best stories, which is such a small connection, but they had a trailer that is hauled by one of their ponies. Mm-hmm. And she had called me, the woman that the executive director had given me a call at Queen City Bike Collective and was like, you know, here's a problem. We can't afford to, you know, buy a new trailer yet, but we got a bum tire. What can you do? And it just happened that there was a way for her to kind of bring the trailer in. She came in during one of the open shop times, and, you know, Queen City Bike Collective was able to help her with that.
1: Oh, wow.
0: As just, you know, just a small partnership. We're going to help you out. And it was great because it seems so small, but it has such a large impact on what they were doing because, you know, they had a trailer that didn't work. We had the mechanics, the skills, and the parts to cobble something together while they were trying to raise money to get a new trailer. So wow. I think having those nonprofits interact together is so critical in understanding how we can all, you know, there's no, one of the things that I love about the nonprofits in the city is it's not a competition.
1: No.
0: It's definitely a partnership. And I think as much as times as maybe everybody's going for the same grants, it's still very friendly and it's still looking for ways to help each other.
1: Sure.
0: And I always appreciate the Rotary being able to, you know, hosting those 2 days of meetings is really critical to keeping those partnerships going. So I definitely, in my nonprofit past, definitely appreciate that.
2: Absolutely. And to Chris's point, honestly, it's all about the partnership. It's all about the connections. The Queen City Rotary, we do a lot during the year to raise funds to give out the grants, but it's so much more than that. It's really being involved and having those partnerships. And as Chris mentioned, we serve dinner at Families in Transition every month. And, you know, we go do things in the community. And when we have speakers come and when we get to know these organizations, we really try to understand what it is, even if it's on a small scale. How do we get involved? How do we help? How can we volunteer? What are some things that you may need over and above or beyond a grant or an everyday, you know, something that might be helpful to that organization to help them? So we really do try to get involved on such a deeper level.
4: I would just throw in there in my usual way that, and Chris danced around it a little bit too, but in these times that we're living in, where there are a lot of people feeling the stress of life and the world, a little bit of chaos going on, and the news. I'm not responsible for all the news, but I know that there's a lot of people that shy away from the news right now because the headlines are dismal, because it feels like everything's on fire, and that's understandable. But when I think about it, when I talk to other people about it, one way to control some of that in your own mind and in your own life is to get involved with a nonprofit, whether it's the Rotary or any number of organizations, because your focus changes to how you can make a difference, how you can help, where you can put your energy to do something productive or something that actually really does change a life in a positive way. And you're with like-minded people. If you isolate too much and you sit home and feel bad about everything, that just kind of eats away at you. And I find in my lifetime of covering people that do good things, it's the do-gooders that are, you know, out there sort of supporting one another, building community through thick and thin, through good times and bad times. And so anybody that's listening or thinking about feeling like, oh, I'm just too depressed to do anything right now, maybe this is what you need. You need to get out and do something outside of yourself, but something that connects you to people that care about the world. And I know before you're done, you can talk about when your meetings are and where and how people can get involved. But I think it's just a logical, maybe not logical for everybody, but for me, it kind of is the way to.
0: Great. Well, on that note, we're going to take a quick break and we'll be right back.

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1: 1, 2, 3, 4, 5, 6, 7, 8. Shamil, Shamazzle, Huss and Pepper Incorporated.
2: And with that, we are back. And welcome to the second half of Let's Talk About It with Carol and June. As many of you know, you can watch us streaming live on Manchester Inklink and throw your questions in the chat. We've got Peter and Carol monitoring that live. Or you can give us a call at 603-250-6007. Our guests today are Chris Dugan and Heather Francoeur of the Queen City Rotary. And we've been doing a lot of talking about the great things that that organization is doing for the community and helping serve people. And I think as we kick in, I think one question I have for you, and we're kind of, this is the whole theme of the morning, so we might be overlapping a little bit, but how can local residents support the community if they can't give money? You've dealt with a lot of these different organizations. You hear a lot about their needs through when you give them grants, which is great, but I know, you know, we talked about coffee for families in transition and for shelters, but what are some other things you're learning from these organizations of how people can get involved and what can they do? I think to Carol's point just before the break, I see people are, you know, getting, the more we doom scroll, I find the more people, and this is purely anecdotal, but I'm seeing more people out getting involved and trying to do things for the community. Because I think people are reaching the point that they're understanding that, you know, your local community is the one that's going to keep you at peace a little bit and going to help you from the doom scrolling. And when, you know, when the dumpster fire is happening here, you can always go back to your local community and do something to help out. So what are some of the things you guys are seeing or hearing from organizations you support?
3: Yeah, I completely agree, June. And I think that, you know, to the extent that we can amplify their platforms, we do that. I do think, you know, there's some really practical things that, as you might imagine. So one of our wonderful partners is CASA, and we're proud to support them. We've had Marty Sink was a long time member. We got to see her recently as she's doing her retirement tour. But that's a really tangible opportunity that you can do there. I think that, you know, all the nonprofits now, to Carol's earlier point about kind of that downward pressure, there's more of a need for volunteers because perhaps they've had to make cuts in different staff or things like that. So there's a lot of need for mentors out there. So if you talk, I'm sure if somebody from the YMCA were here or the Boys and Girls Club or MPAL, they would say we can really use volunteers for things like that. A lot of the organizations will talk about, well, we could use partners for different things. So I'm thrilled that you brought up Upreach because, again, a wonderful partner of ours. And one of the things that we learned is that our Rotary Club for several years has gone to the end of the year graduation they have for their school diversion program, where they bring kids over from Milford and they're bringing them through a program, and these kids have experienced trauma, you know, parent households, things like that. So we get to go to their end of the year wrap up. They talk to us about what they learned, and we serve them food. So it's kind of a deeper dive, and each of us will sit at a table with the different students, and you're talking to young boys and girls, maybe 13 to 15, and they're talking about their backgrounds, and you're learning that. Oh, well, one child will say, yeah, you know, my father isn't with us because he punched a hole in the wall, or this is going on. So you kind of get a sense of that part. You learn about the deep impact that Upreach has upon those kids, and then we get to see our kind of grants in action. So we're kind of there seeing the fruition of what's happened. But I do think that gives us a sense of what the needs are. And several of our members, whenever we have a nonprofit come and talk to us, they always ask the same question: what can we do? Mm-hmm. Our members will bring their children to these. A lot of our kids have come with us or family members or others to our different events. So I suppose unintentionally, we're kind of creating our own volunteer network around the Rotarians themselves. Mm-hmm. And then there are people within that. For instance, I want to say one of the first things I did when I came to Rotary several years ago was that the need popped up in the community. There was a veteran living in the North End, and he used a wheelchair to get in and out of his house, and it wasn't accessible. So the poor guy would roll his wheelchair to the steps, lower it over the steps, and then go down on his bottom and then get on the wheelchair and then get in his car. So we built a ramp for him. Well, it turned out that the day that we built the ramp was a snowstorm, but we had the wood coming, Home Depot donated things, and some of the friends of Rotarians knew how to do this stuff. So they now become kind of our tangential volunteer friends when we needed to do something like that. So that's one of those, like, getting your hands dirty examples of how we were able to impact one person, but in a huge way, because there was a need that one of our members came across.
2: And then
4: to Chris's point too, as you talk about one of the first things that you did at Rotary, my very first Rotary meeting that I went to, I was hooked immediately. We have all different opportunities for Rotarians within the club, different committees. You can be as involved as you like or not. And one of the things that I enjoy doing very much is being part of the Community Service Committee. And my very first meeting I went, it was around Christmas time, and I learned that the group, the committee, the Community Service Committee was going out that evening to go Christmas shopping for a family in need for the Boys and Girls Club, and they invited me along. And I remember thinking, wow, they don't even know me. This is my first day, and how inclusive, and the fellowship, and just the friendships. And we went, and we bought for the family, and it was just the best experience. It really, it feels so good to be able to be part of the solution and part of giving back. And it was just so warm and welcoming that in my very first meeting, I was out and I was doing. So there's a lot you can get involved with, certainly within a committee, or just ask a Rotarian. We're always out there within the community doing something. So we're happy to share opportunities with anybody who's interested in, you know, giving it a try or lending a hand or coming for, you know, really fun fellowship and fun volunteering.
5: So how do you raise $60,000 in a year?
3: So
5: to give that, away.
3: And so one of our one of the key components of our club, anybody will tell you, is fun. So we do two major fundraisers. So there is our Comedy Bowl, which
5: did
3: has
5: you
3: been,
5: just say fundraisers?
3: I would say fund or fun. And I think June, you and Carrie, you, at different times you guys have been, I believe, to our Comedy Bowl,
2: if I'm not mistaken.
3: So this is really our signature event. Heather did a wonderful job in running that. She's in the past, she's played a big role in that as well. So each January, when the Pats used to be in the Super Bowl every year, it was kind of cool because it would be between the championship game and Super Bowl, we would have that January. So mm-hmm. we bring comedians to the Greek Orthodox Church on Hanover Street, usually three or four. We serve food. We sell tickets to that. There are raffles. There are silent auctions. There are wine pulls. And we're able to raise about $50,000 from that event in and of itself. We get sponsors for that. Usually get 300 people to come. But when you talk about, you know, that elbow grease and labor, if you come to this, the food will be fantastic. And most of it will have been made by a Rotarian. Mm-hmm. So we're making brownies and desserts and things like that. And if anybody's ever worked with events like this, there are requirements now in terms of public health. So you individually wrap each of those brownies mm-hmm. and cookies to be able to serve. But again, this is kind of fun and fellowship, what we do. It is a really important fundraiser. The one that kind of bookends that is something called the Reverse Raffle, which we hold in the fall at Auburn Pits in Auburn. If you're used to a raffle, it's a raffle where the first person that gets a ticket pulled doesn't win. The last person wins. So we sell 300 tickets to that. They're $100 each, and as tickets get pulled, the excitement grows.
2: So you get eliminated.
3: You get eliminated, but you want to be that last person. That provides a substantial amount of money back to what we do in terms of charitable grants. So there's the grant cycle that Heather talked about, but we also, during the year, do scholarships for deserving students in high school and college across the community. They will formally apply, and then we support them in those manners as well. So another way that people can get involved in our club. But those are a lot of fun. Those are the community gets involved. Carol is always wonderful when I send her a press release and putting it in Inklink and promoting those. But that gives us the chance to both have fun, raise dollars, and, you know, the community gets to kind of see us up close. And we have had people join us as a result of coming to an event. So it's a great opportunity to kind of listen and learn and then be part of a really impactful event.
2: And I know that the Comedy Bowl is a sellout every year.
3: It does. It sells out
2: in there.
3: Yes, for sure.
4: Yeah, it's such a wonderful event. If you haven't experienced it, you've got to come check it out. I mean, it's just a night of laughter for a good cause. And like Chris said, there's something for everyone, yep. Whether it's Super Bowl squares or, mm-hmm. you know, a wine tree raffle, scratch tree.
2: The silent auction that rivals any silent auction you've ever seen.
3: Yes. It's really, really good.
4: Yeah. And who doesn't like a good, fun night out seeing comedians? Yep. And again, everybody is just really focused on working together. It's a lot of work, but it's a lot of fun preparing for this. I mean, this is something that we work on all throughout the year to make sure that it's a great event and does exactly what we intended to do, is to bring friendship, fellowship, and fun, and to raise funds for those who need it.
5: And I like that there, it's sort of like a, I don't know, it's like you're having a night out, you're having fun, you know, you're hanging out, maybe you brought your besties or something, or your neighbors or your brother-in-law or somebody, but you're also enjoying a night out, but you're also investing in the community, whereas a typical night out for me is just lost money, you know, but not really. I'm supporting local business, but
2: you're supporting local businesses, having a great meal.
5: Yeah, it's a different type of night out, in that you are also connecting with people in a different way, I think, and that's what life should be about, I think. I just think a lot of people still don't understand the importance of these community groups that we not take for granted, but I have a big space in my heart and in the Inkling for nonprofits who send press releases all the time, because I know it's harder and harder to get the word out about things. Not again to talk about, you know, the world on fire, but even social media, which was once a friend to all of us and a way to leverage what you were doing, it's getting harder and harder. And I think the headline I saw this morning is that, like, Meta is going to start, like, charging you to use it. Like, that's always been a rumor, but they're looking at subscription models now. So you're going to begin to have a tiered system of understanding and knowledge. People are either going to be in the know because they're paying for a subscription, just like a newspaper, or not. And not to, I'm going to get off my soapbox, but, you know, free access to information that's happening in the community, to me, is a lifeline. It's about democracy. It's vital. It's letting people know how to get together, how to do good, what the community needs. And we need more of that, you know. So that's why I'm happy, you know, to always help out the nonprofits that want to get a little bit of exposure.
2: And I think that's kind of how we started this, when Carol and I were kind of joking around. There were several iterations of this. And it was my husband, the original, was like, yeah, June will do it. And we, you know, Carol and I were like, yeah, this could be fun. So we started talking about, but part of it was, there's always that challenge of how do people get information out there about the good things happening. It's really easy to get a bad story out there. It's really easy to get that, you know, dumpster 100%. Fire headline. Yep. It's really hard to get the good stuff out. So we've been, you know, pushing through Inklink, and Inklink has been great friends to nonprofits and sending those press releases and getting that information. But it's also getting people to make sure they're, you know, logging in and looking at that. You know, it's getting it out to any sources. And for us, it was adding this show to the mix, where we've, you know, committed that it's going to be about the good things happening in Manchester.
4: Yep. And June, I would be remiss if I didn't take this opportunity to also thank our sponsors. So for each of these events, local businesses have the opportunity to sponsor at different levels, whatever their preference is. And it's just such a great opportunity for those local businesses to, you know, demonstrate and show that they are also committed to the greater good within the community. But again, our club is so incredibly thankful and grateful for all of our sponsors to all of our events, because truly, that's such a huge factor in the success of the funds that we raise.
5: So walk me through the meeting. What time and when is it, and what happens when I walk in the door?
3: Well, excuse me. Guests are welcome, of course. Thursday morning, 7:30 at the Puritan back room. We start promptly at 7:30. We end promptly at 8:30. Guests are welcome for free to come and have breakfast with us. And then if you want to learn more about our club, it's queencityrotary.org. And we have an active Facebook page that people can get off of that. So many of our members try to help us promote different things. Excuse me.
5: Yeah, I can see. I was in that position a couple of weeks ago. I couldn't stop coughing.
3: I'm sorry. I'm so sorry.
5: It's okay.
3: But that's the way to engage. And as Heather will share and others, we're very welcoming. In fact, we encourage people to come. And when you come in, people will want to talk to you, learn about you, get to know you. If you decide you want to join, great, but there's certainly no pressure. and it gives you kind of a sense of what we're all about and what makes us.
5: At 7:30 in the morning, is there coffee? Is there food? These are the questions. This is what I want to know.
3: The coffee's excellent. The printer does an awesome job. Mm-hmm. Arthur and his team do a wonderful job with our breakfasts.
2: The breakfast buffet.
5: And this is on the side of the pier. You don't go around to the restaurant side. You're on the meeting room side.
3: So. Yeah, walk over past the takeout part. It's the Pappas room is where our actual meetings are held.
5: Excellent.
3: And as Heather said, we're 60 strong. We usually get a good group of people coming each meeting. You know, there's a little bit of fellowship at the beginning while people are eating. Then to what Carol said earlier, we do have a guest speaker. We learn from them. But you're on your way by 8:30. I think it's a really good use of an hour in your morning. And, you know, as we were saying earlier, you can't help but not feel good when you're part of this. And it's cathartic. And, you know, to Carol's earlier point, the news can be a little bit dismal sometimes. And I think what a wonderful way to learn about the good. And that's where we lean in. We really do. You know, we start our meetings with a prayer, but we lean into all the things that are good as opposed to focusing on what isn't.
4: Best day of the week. Best day of the week. Mm-hmm. Who doesn't want to go see all of their friends? And again, the fellowship and the friendship. I've made lifelong friends from this group, and I am just charged on Thursday mornings. I'm up when normally I would really want to pull the covers back over my head, to be honest with you. But it's so wonderful to go Thursday mornings and see all of your friends and really just, again, the fellowship working together and just start your day in an incredible way.
5: I feel like I've been at least once or twice by invitation. But I find myself like writing notes on napkins because people either around the table are saying things that I'm like, oh, that's interesting. Oh, I need to know about that. Oh, I should remember that. Oh, I better get back to them on that. Either I'm writing things on the napkins or people are coming up to me asking me, you know, how can I tell you more about what I do or whatever. So for me, I guess it sounds like I should be getting up early on Thursdays, but I struggle with 9:30. So I don't know yet, but I can do it. But you know, I guess what I'm saying is, it's unexpected in life to kind of understand how do you fit into your community? What does community mean? You know, if you have children, sometimes you get involved in very child-centered things that are around athletics. You know, you're carting your kids around, you're raising money for the football team and things like that. And if you have older parents, you know, you're taking care of them and providing, you know, whatever they need and being on call for that. But there's a window of space in the world for people that really have a heart for their community, but they don't know what to do with that or how to fill it.
3: Good point.
5: And I think it's a good chance to explore the options. And Rotary it's not just a roundabout.
2: I think we have your new tagline, Queen City Rotary. It's not just a roundabout.
3: We can workshop that, Carol.
5: We can. There's a way. It's the road to everywhere. Yeah, there you go.
3: And there's another really cool benefit, we probably should have talked about this sooner, but so we often hear from recipients of either scholarships or from the organizations that we support. And it's young people and the trajectory that you get to learn about what these kids are doing and going is outstanding. And the fact that we can be part of that, we do a lot of work within the school system. So we'll have the editor of the Little Green Newspaper come in and talk about his or her career arc. And you see this 16 or 17-year-old in front of all these adults, so composed and smart and driven. We gave a scholarship yesterday to a young woman who's headed off to Suffolk University. She's going to be a lawyer, but she's going to study human service first. And again, 17 years old, graduating from West in the spring, and they are so composed. And the fact that we can play a role in that and get to see that, I know that's probably one of the favorite things that we get to do. Maybe it's somebody who went to a camp, or maybe it's somebody who went through the program in MPAL, the diversion program, and they're sort of telling us what it looks like at the other end. Mm-hmm. And their struggle was extreme at the beginning, but we're kind of seeing that. And to know we had a little part to play in that, it gives you sort of not only that hope, but the hope for the future, which is really bright. And it gets away from the doom scrolling, Carol, we were talking about before. It's really fun, for sure.
2: Yeah, every time I have conversation with kids around the community, I come away a lot of times with like, okay, we're going to be okay.
3: Yeah.
2: We're going to be okay. I know there's a lot of time of, you know, you've always got the people that are like, oh, kids are doing nothing. Kids are lazy. They're not getting involved. And that is not the case. And I'm always at the end of those meetings like, yeah, we're going to be okay. Yep. Yep. This is going to be good. Our future's good. and we just have to keep working with that.
3: Yep.
5: Well, my sense is that the young people today are particularly aware and focused on, you know, doing things a little differently, right? Pulling back from online engagement, and, you know, we've taken away their cell phones in school. So that's step one. Now they have nothing better to do than think about the community. Just kidding, kids. But I mean, I wonder, I mean, this is just me throwing this out there as a thought, but I know there's like, we have the junior ROTC for kids that are interested in exploring careers in the military. We have the little green for kids that might be interested in the media on some level. Is there an open door for a way to partner with just our Manchester schools, for example, a club that either convenes before school or after school for those kids who don't even know yet that they're going to be those community spark plugs, but they have that in them, that sensibility. You know, they want to do good in the school. They want to help other people. They are the ones who help raise money when there's a food drive or whatever. Like, is that something that's already happening, or is that something that could happen in terms of not a feeder system, for God's sake, but however, you know, why not tap into some of those students who are definitely going to be here forever in our community, and they're going to be the leaders of industry, the presidents, the future Rotary presidents or aldermen or radio show guys or whatever they're going to be, but tap into that energy now.
3: For sure. Yeah. And there's wonderful examples of that that we get to see. And, you know, the students, what they're doing, you know, we've hosted kids who have kind of seen a need for food. We hosted a young woman who realized that often when kids are going back and forth between foster situations, they're often, their clothes are in like a garbage bag. Mm-hmm. And that's the only conveyance they kind of have. So she put together a program to get donated suitcases. And
2: yeah, I was at one of the meetings learning. And, that was amazing.
3: And again, you know, and whether it's a food drive or things like that, June, you know, to Carol's point, young people kind of see a solution, they have support, and then they kind of go for this. And then they're mm-hmm. so good at articulating what they did, but it would be kind of cool if we kind of bottle that, right? Mm-hmm. I mean, is there a how-to kit that we could somehow provide for young people? Because there's no lack of energy, and June, you nailed it. The future is so bright, and you know, we have wonderful young people, and if we can support them where they need it, then we're all doing our best for that.
2: And I think the Key Club, that's a Kiwanis organization, right? I know Kiwanis, another community-based organization, they have a Key Club, which is, I know it's been very active at a few of the high schools where it's kind of getting kids into that service mode earlier.
3: For sure.
5: And I think we need a Rotary Club, too.
2: We need a Rotary version of that.
5: Yeah.
2: Not that you don't have enough on your plates already.
4: Yeah, but you have the Rotaract, I believe.
3: Right, correct, yes.
5: What is it?
4: Yes, so the Rotaract is for younger members to get involved in Rotary-like services as well, too.
2: Mm-hmm. Cool. Yeah, because I think kids are definitely looking to get involved, and they just need to know what to do. Like they adults, do. You need to tell us what's out there and somehow try to find a way to engage people.
3: And for sure.
5: Yeah, I'm so curious in my mind, because I haven't had kids in school for so long, how that even would work. Like, you know how they have a job, not job fairs. Yeah, career fairs. Mm. And job fairs is for people out of work, like me.
2: No, we're looking for work.
5: We're looking for work. But, you know, career fairs or ways to learn about stuff. And I wonder how much of that happens in the schools anymore, what's even allowed to happen in schools. But it would be so cool to have like a day when all the local organizations that do good in the community come together in the cafeteria or something and, you know, kind of have examples of what they do and let kids know what opportunities there are, a do-good fair or something. You know, mm-hmm. because we're pushing them into careers and we're pushing them to join the military or become, you know, firefighter mm-hmm. musters or whatever we want them to do. We want them to have trades and build, you know, build things and fix our toilets when they break. But why don't we introduce them to the idea of, you know, how to fill the world with your do-good vibe, you know?
3: I think we can activate that. I wouldn't be surprised if we weren't back talking to you in a few months about some element of that.
5: That's an awesome idea. That we'll sounds like foreshadowing, but yes.
3: I think so.
2: We'll give you a mid-July and
3: that would be
2: have
3: terrific.
2: That up and running.
3: We might, I think we have the will to do that. And I think that's the kind of cool thing also about our members is that we have kind of seen things that need a solution, and people have rallied around trying to figure out how to do that. And you gave a great example, Carol. I think we certainly have the will within our club. I know the nonprofits do, and let's just get together and try to figure that out. And I know, and the schools to be supportive too, because we're thrilled to be working with all of them. And how can we kind of create those pathways, to your point?
5: And it would be cool. Like, again, I'm here. I'm planning the whole thing now. But like, I can see I can see the Rex Theater, you know, filled, you know, with young people who've come out like by invitation or whatever to have some fun, do a reverse raffle or a comedy show or whatever to get them feeling like they're part of the group, but or whatever on their terms, you know, a talent show or a, you know, a music moment where their peers have fun. Come back to reality.
3: Well done.
5: I float up so
2: with,
5: fast.
2: With Carol, it's really easy. It's like squirrel.
5: I know. I am. But I can see it all in my mind.
3: Yeah.
2: So it's all resolved. So Carol's going to, she just gave you the outline. Now you just have to, you and your fellow club members have to make it happen.
3: The work has been done.
5: I need reining in.
2: No, I don't think so.
5: Okay.
2: I don't agree with reining in because we get our best ideas when someone is not reined in.
3: You do.
5: Okay.
2: Go nuts.
5: I'm free to reign. I'm free to roam.
2: This is a free range.
5: Free range.
3: A free range Carol Robidoux.
5: Free range show.
2: We let Carol go free.
5: My name's on it, so I guess I'm allowed.
2: You can do whatever you want when your name's on it.
5: Yeah.
2: And didn't they tell us we can do whatever we want?
5: I think so.
2: Well, we're going to do it anyway, as hence the Tom Bazoin recommendation for a theme song. We're going to do whatever we want anyway. So
3: that theme song is outstanding. How can you not get up when you hear that?
5: I know.
3: It's awesome.
5: It's empowering.
2: It is. It's fun. And it's definitely doing it our way. Carol and I really aren't rule followers per se. I don't think we've ever been rule followers.
5: No, not really.
2: Well, ask for forgiveness later.
6: Yeah, Carol got her car towed last year at Taco Tour.
5: That's right.
6: Because she didn't park in the proper place.
5: I didn't park where I was told.
6: I can park wherever I want.
5: I showed them. I showed them who's boss. That's right.
2: I'll show you. I'm going to park here anyway.
5: Park wherever I want.
2: It does happen. So I think we've got a few minutes left, but what are some of your next initiatives coming up with the Rotary Club? What are... You know, summer's coming. Slow down over summer? Does it pick up in the fall? How do you guys keep it going and exciting year-round?
3: Well, Heather is far too modest to say this, but I will be happy to celebrate her. So at the end of June, we are having our transition dinner where we formally thank and recognize our outgoing president, Heather, and our new president, Alicia Callhill, will be coming in then. But the Rotary really never slows down in the summertime. So we might take off around the 4th. But I would guess we're probably meeting 49 of the 52 weeks.
2: Mm-hmm.
3: So the summertime we have a lot of speakers coming in, so we have a robust speaker schedule. In fact, if you go on to our website, queencityrotary.org, you can see the calendar, and then maybe there's a speaker around there that would interest you, and that can be the time you come in and guest in with us.
5: Oh, so great idea.
3: That will be happening. And we are probably doing some planning around community service, and then our event chair, Seamus Standish, is busy planning the reverse raffle, which happens in Auburn in September. So one thing goes into next, to Heather's point. There's usually the committees and work groups are several around the Rotary. There's a fellowship group. There's a membership committee. Mm-hmm. There's a communications committee. So those people are all doing their work. And we're really, you know, always on the go and trying to see what it is that we can do next.
2: So it sounds like, I know there's some groups that have very strict rules on, you know, you have to do this, you have to do that. It sounds like you guys are more of, you know, come and show up, do what you can do, what you're comfortable doing, and, you know, it's kind of open for everybody.
4: It is, absolutely. You come and enjoy, and, you know, certainly there isn't any strict attendance policy. You come when you can. And I really think that that's impactful and that's important to people because, you know, those who want to come and enjoy it and give what they can when they can, you're always welcome. Anybody can come. We invite you to come. We'd love you to come join us. You never need an invite. As Chris said, 7:30 at the Puritan on Thursday mornings. And we'd love to see you. We'd love for folks to come and check it out.
5: Great. I want to thank our two listeners in the room. We might have a few more, but we have James Chase, who said, thanks for supporting our community. We are also appreciative of what you do.
3: Thank you.
5: And then we have AJ Brown, who is fascinated with the camera on the TV behind us, which is super cool.
2: If only you saw the Falcon cam on the other side, AJ.
3: Yeah. The Falcon was busy.
2: It's
3: today.
2: Very distracting.
3: Yes, for sure. Yeah.
5: He thinks we should stream that on the InkLink website, like a window into the downtown, and That's a great idea.
2: Cool.
5: I'll have to get my tech team on that, but thank you. And anybody else that's listening that I didn't give a shout out to, just say something in the room, and then I'll acknowledge you. James Chase now says ABC is fortunate enough to receive a Youth Rotary grant to support our Saturday morning art program this fall, and that's a community art program. He's a muralist. He's responsible for the big, beautiful mural.
2: Okay, we're going to get kicked off now.
5: Here comes the hook.
2: One more. I know, we're getting the look. We're getting played off, but I'm going to still do one more question while you play us off. One word to describe Manchester, Chris.
3: Uplifting.
2: Great. Heather.
4: Inclusive.
2: Great. Thank you both so much for coming. We could do this for hours. We appreciate your time, everything you're doing for the community, and keep it going. And we'll see you all next week at 9:30 on WMNH.
3: Thank you.
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key. Like, what's happening? 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Right, daddy, right. Hi-yo, dinosaur. Right, daddy, right. Get him, man.

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0: Welcome to Blue Suede Connection, everybody. I'm Dan.
1: I'm T.O.
0: And today, I always say this when we do these shows, if you like the big ones,
1: yep.
0: You like the hits, today is the day you want to listen for sure.
1: Mm-hmm.
0: Which means you're going to hear the 60s and the 70s.
1: Just the way we like it.
0: And you're going to hear a lot from the man himself today. We're going to talk about, of course, Elvis on the charts.
1: Okay.
0: All right. It's Blue Suede Connection.
2: There's so many ways that Elvis Presley influenced me, whether it was his music, his movies, his love of family, or loyalty to his crew. He created, if you'll reminisce with me, the TCB, the lightning bolt that signified the innermost circle of Elvis's party. Many years later, I took that idea. I created this. This little medallion is given to our innermost circle. I bought it from Colonel Parker's estate. I keep it in this box to remind me of just how great the king was and always will be.

hard to find good material nowadays, you know, for everybody, for all of us, you know. It's very difficult to find any good hard rock songs. If I could find them, I would do it.

0: That's Funkified Elvis right there.
1: Shack.
0: Yeah, I like to call that the Shaft Elvis version if you don't come back here on Blue Suede Connection. Mm-hmm. All right, now we always give the phone numbers. We always tell people how to find us, how to be involved with the show. So give the list, give the rundown, baby.
1: All right, BlueSuedeConnection.com. That's a place to hang out, as well as Facebook. Phone number 540-227-0514.
0: Oh, there you go. Now, there's been a lot of talk over the years. Did Elvis and Jerry Lee Lewis get along? What was the relationship? We all heard the story about how Jerry Lee showed up at Elvis's gates drunk one evening with the gun, and people said he was going to shoot Elvis. He says, no, I wasn't going to do that. You know,
1: I'm just carrying a weapon for the heck of it.
0: But anyway,
1: what are you talking about?
0: He did share some nice things about supposedly his friends. So here's Jerry Lee.
2: Just respect him as for what he was, the first in the big rock and roll era, to break it open for everybody. So the king of rock and roll, you know. And, I first heard Elvis Presley in about 1955, I believe, with a record called That's All Right, Mama, in Blue Moon of Kentucky. And when I heard this, I said, well, now, there is my style of music. And I like losing Elvis Presley, it's like losing a brother. And we had a lot of good times together, and I guess I knew Elvis pretty well, about as well as anybody.

0: We'll be right back.
1: After this quick message.
2: Millions believe in the power of prayer. What if God finally answered? What if he sent you your own personal angel? And what if that angel was Elvis Presley?
3: Honey, you're so cute when you get frustrated.
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0: ATL. I think Elvis fans are starting to catch on to Blue Suede Connection.
1: What's not to love, Daniel? 2 hours of great Elvis music, lots of fun. It's our own private party.
0: And we want everybody to be part of the party. Hear all the hits, rare cuts, and lots of surprises too.
2: We are your Blue Suede Connection.

0: Imagine that. All these great rock and roll and beautiful pop songs.
1: Right.
0: All after 1959.
1: Amazing.
0: Isn't it amazing
1: that I had no idea.
0: Actually recorded music after Blue Suede Shoes and All Shook Up.
1: Of course he did.
0: All right. Well, he did do one in the early 1960s. You're going to talk about that. Give us a little insight into this song and tell us all about it.
1: So a few months after Elvis was out of the Army, he finally did have his first number one hit released.
0: Mm-hmm.
1: It's Now or Never was sat for 5 weeks on the U.S. charts. It also sat for 8 weeks on the U.K. charts. It camped out there for a very long time. And the song is interesting because Elvis had heard it while he was in Germany.
0: Mm-hmm.
1: And O Sole Mio was the original.
0: Yeah.
1: And it's like a 60-year-old song at that time.
0: Right.
1: And he presented it to Freddie Beanstalk, his publisher, and songwriters Aaron Schroeder and Wally Gold. They took it, and Elvis said, "Hey, can you give me an updated English version?" So cool. They brought O Sole Mio 60 years into the future for It's Now or Never, and Elvis worked so hard at that song. It really showed off his new vocal range.
0: It sure did.
1: He struggled to get that very last note, but he did finally get it. In fact, they offered to rewrite it.
0: Right.
1: So he didn't have to hit that note, but he insisted on doing it until he could.
0: Right.
1: So it did highlight that, and it sold 20 million copies.
0: There you go. And here it is.

0: Yeah. Now, coming up here in a little bit, I'm going to go over some iconic words from movies that we still use today, and we mimic these scenes from these movies.
1: Okay.
0: Now, in doing that, I'm not going to do any Elvis ones, but that's what I was going to throw at you right now. I'll be thinking about this. Is there any lines from any Elvis movies that are iconic to you? Don't tell me now.
1: Mm-hmm.
0: That you may remember. Think, oh, yeah. Now, if I were going to pick an iconic thing from an Elvis movie that he said, and maybe we've did it with each other or something like that.
1: Mm-hmm.
0: Think about that. Because I wrote a few down I thought of.
1: Okay.
0: So that's going to come up here in a little bit. But let's get back into a couple more great songs. What do you think?
1: All right.

0: Millions believe in the power of prayer. What if God finally answered? What if he sent you your own personal angel? And what if that angel was Elvis Presley?
1: It's okay, honey. It's just old Elvis here.
2: Eternal Flame, a novel by Patricia Garber, available on Amazon.
3: Elvis has got that beat that makes you want to tap your feet. Blue Suede Connection is rocking and rolling, baby.

0: You talking to me?
1: I'm talking to you. I'm walking here.
0: All right. You talking to me, taxi driver.
1: I'm walking
0: driver.
1: Here.
0: Taxi driver, 1976.
1: Yeah, you can't get one up on me. I know what you're doing.
0: I know what you are. I know you figure me out.
1: Mm.
0: Groovy, baby. Groovy. Austin Powers,
1: mm-hmm.
0: 1997.
1: Yeah.
0: Show me the money.
1: Oh, yeah.
0: Jerry Maguire.
1: You can't handle the truth.
0: There you go. That's come. You took one from me. You took one from me.
1: Yeah.
0: That was Jerry Maguire from 1996. I'll be back.
1: Yeah. Terminator.
0: 1984.
1: Mm-hmm.
0: I'm going to make you an offer you can't refuse. The Godfather, 1972.
1: Yeah.
0: Nobody puts baby in a corner.
1: That was a good one.
0: Dirty Dancing. All these, we all know them. You know, You Can't Handle the Truth from 1992. Somebody bursted my bubble on that one. I Love the Smell of Napalm in the Morning.
1: Oh.
0: Apocalypse Now, 1979. One of the few lines that Robert Duvall actually said in the movie. I think he was only in there for like 8 minutes.
1: Yeah.
0: But that was that was a lasting, memorable line.
1: Mm-hmm.
0: Mrs. Robinson, you're trying to seduce me, aren't you?
1: I don't think that's all. Is that famous?
0: The Graduate, yeah. Oh, yeah. Definitely.
1: Really?
0: Yeah.
1: It wouldn't come to my mind.
0: But. Here's one that got so worn out, and we've all said it. I've heard it a million times.
1: What?
0: My mama always said life was like a box of chocolates. You never know what you're going to get.
1: There you go, yeah.
0: Forrest Gump from 1994.
1: There's several from that movie.
0: Yeah. So I ask you, is there any iconic Elvis lines from the movies that you might have thought of?
1: Well, of course, Jailhouse Rock comes right to mind.
0: Yeah.
1: You know, when she's...
0: They ain't tactics on
1: Yeah, this ain't. It's just a beast to me.
0: I wrote that one down, of course.
1: One. Yeah.
0: Don't Push Me, Willie. I'm one grease monkey that won't slide so easy.
1: Kid Galahad, yeah.
0: And you go back to school. I'm going out and make a buck. King Creole.
1: Yep. Mm-hmm.
0: So they're the ones I came up with. Willie Mae Stole Home.
1: Yeah.
0: I love that from Follow That
1: Dream.
0: That
1: is funny because he doesn't know what they're talking about.
0: Yeah, exactly. Yeah.
1: Oh, you know what the new one is now, right?
0: What?
1: Play the hell out of it.
0: Oh, there you go. Let's play the hell out of it right now.

0: Yeah, baby, the fun has just begun. Blue Suede Connection is coming right back at you on the flip side.
1: Millions believe in the power of prayer. What if God finally answered? What if he sent you your own personal angel? And what if that angel was Elvis Presley?
2: It's okay, honey. It's just old Elvis here.
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0: So that's what it's all about today. We are playing all of these great songs that happened after 1959, because once again, Elvis wasn't just the 50s. Great hits all throughout the 60s and amazing hits all the way up until 1977 in the 70s.
1: Yeah, yeah, absolutely. And, you know, as we said in the first hour, we want to give props to all of our affiliates that have been with us from the very beginning, back to our flagship station, WRGG, there in Greencastle, right, Pennsylvania. Right, right. But our new stations, we're still getting them.
0: Right.
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1: Mentor Cleveland, Ohio.
0: Wow.
1: 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Seven. Again, that's a station
0: right.
1: with a program director who's an Elvis fan. He's picking up Blue Suede Connection.
0: There you go. Here we go with the man. It's Only Love here on Blue Suede Connection.

0: Still the highest bass note on record.
1: Nice. Love it.
0: I don't think that that'll ever get beat. I don't know how you're going to beat that one.
1: Yeah, I know, right? I hope it never does.
0: I don't think so. I think we're pretty safe in that department. Who sings bass in music anymore?
1: That's true.
0: It'll be an AI bass.
1: Yeah, or I don't know, maybe gospel.
0: That's true. Gospel. Well, yeah. You never know. Hey, I want to remind you guys, if you're having a good time, there's so much good stuff coming on the show today. TL in a little while is going to talk about cake.
1: Yes, favorite thing.
0: Not Easy Bake Oven cake. We're talking about Elvis Presley's favorite cake.
1: But Dan did use his sister's Easy Bake Oven.
0: I did. Yes, I did. I was Chef Dan as a child. I'm not afraid to admit it. And I played with Zero with Planet of the Apes, too, when I had my figures.
1: Oh, did you?
0: It was a big decision in my life. I had Cornelius, Dr. Zaius, all the astronauts and everything. Do I get Zero? Would I be too feminine for me to get Zero?
1: You say you were playing with dolls, so, is what you're saying. No,
0: action figures.
1: Dolls.
0: So I had Zero. Zero was the female ape, and I said, okay.
1: She qualifies as a doll.
0: I said, let's go all in, just get them all. And I had Uhura from Star Trek.
1: Oh, Nego,
0: too, yeah. So,
1: so there you go.
0: I was a very open-minded child. I did not, hold back. I just did my thing.
1: Yeah, there you go.
0: But also, I'm going to talk about some great musicians. I mean, artists that the radio music gods to us. They never had a number one hit. People you're going to be very amazed to find out about.
1: Really? They've never had number one hits.
0: They've had top tens and fives, but they never made it to number one.
1: Just assume the greats do.
0: That's right. Now, do you think Bruce Springsteen's on that list?
1: Oh, I don't know.
0: I don't know. We'll find out, but here he is.
2: A big, big influence. Well, I mean, obviously it was Elvis, and that was, my mother sort of had him on TV when I was 9 years old, and I was shocked. I stood there, I was playing with it was some shock of recognition, even at that young age, like, maybe just, that looks like fun.
3: Yeah, that's for me.
2: And part of what I did, I wanted to have a lot of that into it, too, just nonsense and fun and clowning around on stage, I wanted all those elements in my music in some fashion, and so I was really sort of influenced by basically everything I'd heard up and all the way through.

0: Thank you very much.
1: What am I sounding like this for? It's not necessary. Just, you know. See, people have thought for a long time that that was a thing I do to try to be sexy. And I'm trying to stand up. That's all. Just brace myself.
2: Don't wander off too far now. The Blue Suede Connection will be right back after this message.
3: It's mad.
4: It's groovy.
5: It's swinging.
3: It's Elvis.
6: Elvis.
4: 2 hours of Elvis.
5: The songs you know, the music you love.
4: We are your Blue Suede Connection.

0: Let me see. I like chocolate cake with peanut butter icing. I like red velvet cake with the white icing.
1: Lemon.
0: I like lemon cake with lemon icing. I like Little Debbie's. I like Hostess Twinkies and cupcakes and ho-hos.
1: Is there anything you don't like?
0: I love tasty cakes. I love
1: Name
0: it all.
1: Name one thing you don't like, Daniel.
0: Liver.
1: In the cake department.
0: Carrot.
1: Really?
0: Don't like carrot.
1: I like carrot cake.
0: No, I don't like carrots, so there you go.
1: Yeah, that's true.
0: That would be the one that I don't like. Oh, I love cheesecake. I've mentioned cheesecake. What was Elvis's favorite cake?
1: Okay. Well, you know, this comes from Chow Hound.
0: Okay.
1: It's a food blog. I'm always amazed at the first paragraph of anything they write about Elvis. I got to read this.
0: Because they find it humorous.
1: Just their perception
0: yes,
1: of him.
0: Exactly.
1: Elvis Presley didn't do anything small. Okay, no. They're right there. His legend and legacy loom large in pop culture even today, thanks to his outsized personality.
0: Right. Okay. Yeah.
1: Captivating. I can't even say it.
0: Try it again. Go for free.
1: You can tell I've been sick, y'all. I sound like I'm a squirrel over here. Captivating stage presence.
0: All right.
1: Expansive music catalog. Okay. They're right. Most interestingly,
0: mm-hmm.
1: What do you think is most interestingly? His appetite.
0: Yes.
1: Whatever. Okay.
0: Right.
1: Anyway, so they go on to talk about Elvis's favorite cake, which is pound cake.
0: I thought that was it. Okay.
1: Yeah. This cake, though,
0: I'm looking at
1: the recipe. I've put this on our Facebook, so go on over there and check it out. And if you want to try to bake it yourself, you can put a picture in the comment because I might be doing that myself.
0: Cool.
1: This pound cake has got 7 eggs.
0: Mm.
1: It's got cups and cups of butter,
0: yes.
1: Heavy cream,
0: all the good
1: sugar.
0: Stuff.
1: Oh my gosh, this is like a heart attack waiting to happen or
0: it
1: something.
0: It is, yeah.
1: But it does sound really yummy. And they go on to say how Elvis also loved banana pudding,
0: right.
1: Fluffy biscuits, and Fool's Gold Loaf sandwiches. If you're listening while you're lifting some weights, do a couple extra because you're going to go home and make some pound cake, right?
0: Rick's gym. Yeah, Rick listens to us at his gym.
1: Yeah.
0: And Rick, I apologize again for the all this stuff.
1: Okay.
0: Keep going.
1: That's it.
0: Okay.
1: That's his favorite cake.
0: All right. Let's get back into it. I love cake. Have I mentioned that?
1: Yeah, you did.

I try to, hating me for wanting to be with you, knowing you

0: JD, tell them that they're fantastic.
1: You're fantastic.
2: We'll be right back
3: after this quick message.

0: OKTL, businessinsider.com. Iconic musicians who have never hit number one on Billboard singles chart.
1: Yeah, I'm looking forward to this.
0: Yeah, so for more than six decades, Billboard has been keeping track of what people are listening to via the Billboard Hot 100 list. Mm-hmm. While the way we may listen to music has changed, it still remains the goal for musicians to reach that number one spot on the Billboard charts. All right, here you go. This is a surprise, a lot of these. Nirvana had a top 10 hit with Smells Like Teen Spirit. That's the highest they ever went.
1: Oh, okay.
0: We mentioned Bruce Springsteen earlier. He had a number 23 hit with Born to Run. Born in the USA went to number 9. And Dancing in the Dark, number 2, back in 1984. He never had a number 1 hit.
1: Mm.
0: The Who, their highest chart single was I Can Smell for Miles. It reached number 10 on the top 10. Jimi Hendrix, All Along the Watchtower, 1968, only went to number 20. Jimi Hendrix never had a number one hit. Sheryl Crow.
1: Wow, really?
0: Sheryl Crow has sold over 50 million albums, but only reached number 2 with All I Want to Do Is Have Some Fun.
1: Really?
0: Led Zeppelin, Whole Lot of Love, only went to number 4 on the charts. Bob Dylan, Like a Rolling Stone, went to number 2. Blown in the Wind and Times They Are a Changin' never charted at all. Isn't that crazy?
1: Yeah, I did not know that. I would assume.
0: Yeah, Shania Twain, her highest was number 3. You're Still the One. She had several top hits in the top 10, but that was it there. Johnny Cash, his highest single was A Boy Named Sue. The live version went to number 2 in 1969.
1: Wow.
0: The Godfather of Soul, James Brown, I Feel Good, only went to number 3. And the Rocky IV thing, he did Living in America, remember that?
1: Yep.
0: Went to number 4 on the charts. And Bob Marley, Roots of Rock and Roll and Reggae, only went to number 51. All those legends and not a number 1 hit. Can you believe it?
1: I'm very shocked, actually.
0: Well, you know, Elton John wasn't on that list.
2: I was surprised he changed everyone's life. I mean, there would be no Beatles, there would be no Hendrix, there would be no Dylan. I mean, he just was the man that changed music, without question. Without Elvis, groups would never have picked up guitars. I know he was influenced and drew his influence from gospel and blues and country music and black soul music, whatever. But he was the king, and he was the one that started it all. When I first saw him, I was a little boy, and I looked at an old Life magazine, and there was a picture of him. And I thought it was from Mars or something.

0: Thank you very much.
1: Well, do you think we proved a little point today that Elvis was still very much the man all the way up until the very end and still is today?
2: Absolutely, no doubt. Yeah. There are hits in every era of his career.
1: Any closing words for our friends, baby?
2: Well, once again, I do want to thank another new affiliate, KSQM, also called KSQM, 91.5 FM up there in Sequim, Washington.
1: Nice, nice,
2: right,
1: nice.
2: Playing Blue Sway Connection Fridays, 9 p.m. to 11 p.m. That's my old stomping grounds.
1: There you go. We love you guys. Thanks for putting us on. All right, I thought I'd end the day with, you know, we talk about he was still the man all the way to the end. His last album, Moody Blue.
2: Yeah.
1: A major successful album and a great single. Want to do it, baby?
2: Yeah, absolutely. All right. I want to do it.
1: Before we do that, let's say it together. We'll see you next week.
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0: What a buzz. Good morning.
1: Morning. Matt Dapson, huh?
0: Yeah. He has a...
1: I'm looking over there. I don't see anybody jumping around.
0: No, he just realized he has a doctor's appointment this morning.
1: Oh, I don't know. I'm going to have to check his doctor's note when he goes back.
0: Right. Does he need a doctor's note?
1: Now, he called in sick, so we'll just take it off his sick time.
0: Yeah.
1: He's got, he's got some time built up.
0: Yeah. Well, I don't know. I mean, think about it. Remember January?
1: Yeah, January was rough. Yeah. Sounds like a camp weekend.
0: I think that.
1: It wasn't very nice weather, though. I mean.
0: No, but I mean, you know.
1: Hey, you know, it's Monday morning.
0: Yesterday afternoon was, that was kind of sloppy, right? That's when it got sloppy.
1: It was just not a good weekend at all, weather-wise, to do anything outside.
0: What did you think, Steve, weekend-wise?
2: Weather pretty much kind of bit off and on.
0: Yeah. Was all right, then it was crappy.
2: Yeah.
0: Saturday was a complete blah.
2: Oh, yeah. It was a washout for me because I couldn't get out on the trails this weekend.
0: And, Steve, the nip was back in the air.
1: Oh, yeah.
2: Look how we're dressed this morning.
0: The nip was back in the air.
2: We're back to fall clothes here, late fall clothes.
0: Yeah, I have a sweatshirt on.
1: Yeah. It was. The last couple days.
2: Wow.
1: Oh, well.
2: But yeah, we're looking at good weather all rest of the week, hopefully.
0: Yeah. Oh, yeah. I think today, you're lucky to hit 70 degrees.
2: Right.
0: You might see a few peaks of sun, but it's not going to be. Tomorrow is it's not going to be a heat wave, but it's going to feel like one. It's going to be in the high 80s.
2: Yeah.
0: All the way to like Sunday or Saturday, and then thunderstorms or something, and then it cools off again, which happens.
1: Perfect.
0: It's called a cold front, people.
2: Right.
1: Perfect timing, though.
0: Yeah.
1: I'll be nice up in New York. It'll be beautiful.
0: Oh, that's right. You're going to need a sweater.
1: Oh, no.
0: No.
1: It's nice there.
0: Oh, no. You're going to be, but it's, you're going to need a sweater.
1: Oh, no.
0: No.
1: It's nice there.
0: Oh, no. You're going to be, yeah, but it's,
1: about 80.
0: Are you coming back Sunday?
1: Sunday.

0: is here in almost summer when, you know, the lilacs come out, right? I mean, you know the cycle.
1: Yeah.
2: Right.
0: But here's the thing. Lilacs don't last that long.
2: Not really.
0: No.
1: No, they really don't.
0: Talk to me about them next weekend. They're going to be gone.
1: Kind of like one of the bush. Which bush? Trying to think of
0: the rose bush. Oh, the rhododendron.
1: The rhodies. Yeah, the rhodies.
0: See, we know what we're talking about here.
1: They're gone like quick, you know. We used to have some at my two family, and they were nice when they were bloomed, but
0: yeah,
1: last about a week, you know.
2: Now those the big round ones.
1: Yeah.
2: Kind of.
1: Yeah.
2: So I thought.
0: Yeah, this is about now. If you really like rhododendrons. I know Steve likes. Have you ever done the Cedar Swamp Preserve up here off of Hackett Hill?
2: I've actually never heard of it.
0: Okay. I mean, look at, I'm telling you, you like this stuff, look it up.
2: Okay.
0: Okay. And it's a really cool place.
1: It's a good trail,
2: What's
1: right?
2: What's it called
1: it's
2: again?
1: It's a trail.
0: Yeah. Yeah. It's the Cedar Swamp Preserve. It's off of, you go up Hackett Hill, mm-hmm. like you're going to a countryside village there.
2: Right.
0: The old, yep. whatever it's called now.
2: Yeah.
0: And then you go a little past that, and there's a little parking area, and, you know, there's a little map and all that stuff. But there's the regular loop. It's about a mile long.
2: Mm-hmm.
0: There's some hills, you know, whatever. It's not, you know. But then there's a thing called the rhododendron loop. And this is the time of year where they're blooming, and they will tower over you. It'll be like, it's like you're in a, you know, fantasy world.
2: Oh, wow. I'll definitely be checking that out.
0: Yeah, Cedar Swamp Preserve. I know mm-hmm. people out there.
1: Yeah, and they did that because of all the development that was happening, right?
0: Right.
1: They wanted to save an area
0: in the mid-70s. They were planning to build a UNH campus up there.
1: Right.
2: Really?
0: Yeah, like if you take a drone and fly over it, you'll see there's an infrastructure of what was going to be a campus.
1: Well, didn't they have a small UNH outlet there?
0: Yeah, at that building, right?
1: Yeah.
0: Right on Hackett Hill.
1: Yeah.
0: But they were making...
1: So
0: if you took a drone and got a shot of it, there's like, I don't know, four parking lots, maybe three, where there would have been dorms there. They were never built. But the city built the whole infrastructure up there, including fire hydrants, electricity.
1: Yeah.
0: There are streets up there, like granite street-lined streets, but they're closed.
2: Mm-hmm.
0: Yeah. You're actually not supposed to go there.
1: Right.
0: Yeah. But it got stopped because whatever the Cedar Swamp is something like that, they bailed out.
1: Right.
2: Hmm.
0: And this is going back, right? This is going way back. This is going back into the 70s.
2: Yeah, did it wind up being an EPA thing?
0: I don't know what did it. I don't know if it was like a city thing, a state thing.
1: I don't know if it was an economy. I don't know what it was. But, and then UNH bailed out of there, and the city took over that building for a little while.
0: Yeah.
1: And now it's something else.
0: Yeah.
1: Right?
0: But I don't know about all that land up there. Like I said, you could
1: for sure.
0: I mean, wow. But the you could look it up, Steve,
2: Cedar
0: Swamp, and it has the, you know, it'll show you what it is.
2: Mm-hmm.
0: It's not too far away from you, I guess.
2: No, right? That's not far at all.
0: Yeah. All right, let's say good morning to Mike Tenzar. Good morning to you. Miriam says Cedar Swamp is amazing. Yeah, it's pretty cool. I guess they have a wheelchair accessible trail.
2: Oh, wow, that's cool.
1: Perfect.
0: Right, Steve, so you can bring your wheelchair.
2: Mike, yeah.
0: Yeah.
2: Okay.
0: Oh, man, all right. So, let's say, Heidi Hamer said UNH went to the Mill Yard. Thank you.
2: Oh, wow.
0: Yeah. Is that where I was like, I was looking for him.
2: We have a listener in our chat room from very far away.
0: Yeah. Thanks, Steve. All right. Let's see. All right. Very good. David Stack, good morning to you. Phone lines are open, 250-6007. Yeah, Steve, I'll run the chat room and say what's in it, just so you know.
2: Oh, okay.
0: All right.
2: Right.
0: Yeah. No, I'm serious.
2: No, fine.
0: Okay, thank you. All right. I don't know. I'm just saying you seem to be having a problem with it.
2: No.
0: Oh, okay. Thank you.
2: Nope. Everything's cool.
0: All right. Yeah. Thank you. All right. Hey, this week I wanted to mention

0: too. Brooklyn Mike is playing over at the, I guess there's something called the, well, I don't know. I think it's this Makers. There's a Farmers and Makers Market.
1: Oh, yeah, yeah, yeah. Starting.
0: Now, is that over here on Old Granite?
1: I think it's at Arms Park. No.
0: I don't know.
1: I don't want to screw up the place until, but I think it's at Arms Park.
0: Okay.
1: We have to figure out. I gotta look it up.
0: Okay. Yeah, it's
1: I don't
0: want to
1: tell people the wrong thing, but it is and it's gonna be I think twice a month.
0: Yeah, twice a month. Right? This is a farmer's market
1: and other stuff too.
0: They're gonna have
1: all kinds of other things for sale.
0: Well, they got entertainment, obviously. Brooklyn Mike will be playing from 4 to 7 live.
1: Nice.
0: That's 3 hours of Brooklyn Mike.
2: Wow.
0: I mean, all right. He's been getting out there. I'm telling you. He was just at Pembroke City Limits there.
1: Good.
0: So looking forward to that.
1: But, I mean, that's a cool one. Outdoors and, you know, just kind of playing whatever he wants. And just yeah. Like, yeah.
0: Yeah. All right.
1: Trying to look this thing up here.
0: All right, Steve was talking about Jay Block. Good morning. He must be in China.
2: Yep.
0: He is. He's an old friend of mine that I went to school with for many, many, many years. Now he lives in New Mexico, but now he is in China.
2: Nice.
1: Wow.
0: All right.
1: He lives in China?
0: No, I mean he must be visiting there. Yeah, he's visiting. But it's nighttime. He said good evening. Uh-huh. We are right. It is the morning.
1: What did you say the name of that thing was?
0: The
1: Farmer's Market.
0: Thing?
1: You got the name right.
0: Farmer and Maker's Market.
1: Yeah.
0: The Farmer and Maker's Market 2026.
1: Gotcha.
2: It's nice to see that come back.
0: Yeah. Well, that was pretty good that when they had it over at, they had it at Victory Park.
2: And, right.
0: I don't know. It got smaller. I don't know what happened to it.
1: InTown was running it for a while.
0: Right. And they did a pretty good job. And they tried to do it again after COVID real quick.
1: Yeah.
0: Or right before over in front of the hotel.
1: Mm-hmm. Yeah. Yeah. Yeah. A guy I was coaching, a kid was coaching with me, was running it with Sarah for a little while.
0: Oh, okay.
1: And they, you know, I don't know what happened to him. When it was at Vets Park, it seemed like it was pretty busy all the time.
0: Yeah.
1: You know, people went down. I went down to it, but I don't know.
0: Yeah. So this is at Arms Park, like we went over by like Stark Brewing.
1: Yeah. Mm-hmm. I think so.
0: Oh, okay. If it's over there, then. Well, anyway, if you could find Brooklyn Mike, he'll be playing from 4 to 7. You know what? We'll find out before Wednesday.
2: Oh, sure we will.
0: I'm sure we. Yeah, I want to go check that out, though. I want to check that out. You know, that's pretty cool. You can get some cool stuff at a farmer's market.
1: Definitely. I love those things.
0: Yeah, me too. That's where I know you brought in some jellies from the mountains, right?
1: All those stands and everything like that.
0: Mm-hmm. Right. Yeah, what were those jellies? A raspberry jelly.
1: Right. I'm gonna get some more this year too.
0: Oh yeah.
1: I'll hook you guys up. Cause we'll go.
0: Do you bring any jelly back from Saratoga?
1: No, there's nothing up there. No. I'm not doing any of that stuff up there.
0: All right.
1: But there's farm stands. There's a lot of farm stands on the way up. Take the back way.
0: Yeah.
1: Little ones, just the old school, right on the side of the road, just a little shack.
0: Yeah.
1: You know, and they got all that stuff. I just usually don't stop. But
0: there were more farm stands around here back in the day.
1: Mm-hmm. Yeah.
0: You know.
1: Oh, yeah.
2: There used to be some really good ones out, there still are, you know, out in Hollis.
0: Yeah, the Lowell Farm and that one. That's a big one out there.
2: Used to get some great corn out there.
0: Yeah, oh yeah, and they have actually a nice, you know, a cool little store with like, you know, baked goods and stuff like that.
2: Mm-hmm. That's another good thing about the farmer's market down here. There, I remember a couple of years there were. Like three girls, I believe they were from Merrimack. They had a baking, you know, thing going on.
0: Yeah.
2: And their products were really, really good. They were very high grade, very healthy, but very tasty snacks.
0: Now, local stuff today, you can go over here to the, you know, the Farm and Flower Market, right? Which has been there for years. They changed the name to the
1: Yeah.
0: Farm and Flower Market. But now that one also, there used to be a sister stand.
1: Yeah, with the one
0: over just, on Queen City, right?
1: Yeah, that building that's just, no.
0: Was no, it was across the street,
1: I think. Yeah, it was where the...
0: maybe where the storage...
1: Where the storage place is. That was Queen City Farms.
0: Yeah, which that was too, right? That,
1: yeah.
0: That was too.
1: Right, yeah. They were, probably maybe it was the same owner.
0: And then you had Clark's Farm.
1: Yeah. Out there, oh, man. I used to love the corn at that place. Oh, yeah.
2: People would line up for it.
0: Yeah, I used to bring my grandmother out there.
1: Oh, man. Yeah. I miss that. Mm-hmm. St. A's kind of took over a lot of that. I think they still plant some things up there, like a community garden type thing.
0: Now, the smaller farm stand out by the Massabesic traffic circle that shows up once in a while, that's La Valley Farm.
1: La Valley, right? Yep. Yeah. That's La Valley, yep.
2: But, well, where's La Valley?
0: It's out there in Hooksett, I think, where the main store is in Hooksett. I assume.
1: Yeah.
0: Right?
1: Yep. And they, but that... That started off real small, and they had it tucked behind the, over across from Owen Joe's. They had it right over there at first.
0: Okay.
1: In that little parking lot. It was kind of hidden.
0: Yeah.
1: Now they got it right on the circle. That's not so little anymore. People are like, they're making some good money at that one.
0: Yeah.
1: Because people stop constantly. It's a, you know, they're going around the rotary. And you see it, and you just, you know.
0: No. I don't know if he had anything to do with Queen City Farms, but who was the potato guy? Remember the potato guy on his little buggy, his little wheel, his little, like...
1: Jimmy?
0: Yeah. What was his deal?
1: He just, he drove around the neighborhood, his little cart.
0: Yeah.
1: Yeah.
0: For years. I remember seeing
1: it. Well, he had potatoes, but he had everything.
0: Really? You know, where do these come from?
1: A garden type thing.
0: Oh, okay.
1: Yeah, garden plant, you know.
0: Okay.
1: Yeah, I don't know. He'd pick them up, at maybe the fruit stand on
0: maybe,
1: you know,
0: okay.
1: Yeah, I don't know where he grabbed his stuff, but he drove around the alleys.
0: I remember seeing him.
1: Yeah, he would have all kinds of stuff. I stopped at my house all the time.
0: He would go down Amherst Street. Yep. I mean, these are the people from the 70s I remember as
1: a kid. Oh, yeah.
0: I remember Jimmy King walking down the road. Oh, yeah. It was like...
1: Marching. See,
0: it was an older Jimmy King, but he was still all pretty slicked up. Yeah. And he would be, marching.
1: Yeah.
0: He would be conducting a band.
1: Yeah.
0: You would think. Yeah. Bum, bum, bum, bum, bum. Yeah.
1: And I think he was in every high school band.
0: But I think everybody has a Jimmy King story from back in the Jimmy King days.
1: Just seeing him at the Friday night games. That was my memory because you'd always see him and he was right there with... either Central. I think he went to all three schools.
0: I think he went to Central, though.
1: Yeah, probably.
0: And the only reason I think I know that, Jim Ganley, who writes a lot of great short stories about growing up here in Manchester from the 1950s to whenever he got out of high school or whatever. And they're really good stories, but he does talk about Jimmy King in one of his stories, how he used to sit next to his sister in church, and he'd be like snorting and farting and picking his nose, and his sister couldn't stand him, but Jimmy liked his sister. It's a really good story.
1: Yeah,
0: Jim Ganley's still out there doing his thing.
1: No,
0: he was actually, Jim Ganley was Mr. New Hampshire 1977. He was one of those, he calls himself the goons from the 70s at the YMCA weight room.
1: Oh, yeah. Now, do you remember Willie?
0: I'm not calling them goons. I'm just saying
1: they're not good. That's an endearing statement for the big dudes.
0: Even though they're like, 74, 75 years old now, they're probably still in pretty good shape, some of them,
1: but
0: that,
1: guys,
0: that are with us.
1: But guys like Jimmy King, and like, do you remember Willie from JFK and Gill Stadium? He used to tie the skates.
0: He'd tie
1: your skates for you.
0: Okay.
1: Right? And then he was at every single game that was ever played at both of those places. He was just a constant fixture, and... Yeah, he'd come over and he'd help you tie your skates. Let me tie your skates.
0: Tie your skates. The vegetable guy was Jimmy DeGoulis.
1: Jimmy, yeah. You got the last name? Who got that?
0: Dickie Grayson on the job this morning.
1: Nice.
0: Yeah.
1: Nice.
0: On the job.
1: Wow.
0: Yeah.
1: I remember in later years, Jimmy, we would stop with the city truck and talk to Jimmy, and like he'd ask us to help figure out, you know, how much.
0: Yeah, yeah.
1: How much to charge for the stuff, you know?
0: Oh, okay.
1: Because he, you know, he didn't have a hard time. And in the old days, you know, people were more honest.
0: But everyone,
1: you
0: know what I mean? Yeah, everyone respected him.
1: Right. In the 70s, they, you know, they would give him what
0: you're
1: supposed to give him.
0: Yeah, you know? I don't think
1: he could count or anything like that. He had some kind of disability. But, boy.
0: His legacy lives on because we're still talking about him today.
1: Yeah,
0: just like Jimmy King.
1: That cart was amazing. And then I remember he got a new one. It's like he had that other one for years and years, and then he got a new one. And it's like everybody's like, oh, Jimmy's got a new cart.
0: Yeah, if anyone has a good Jimmy King story they want to say, you know, let us have it. 250-6007. He used to walk through my neighborhood almost every evening to walk downtown. Now, did he?
1: Yeah, Vaseline behind his ear.
0: Yeah, did he?
1: That was his whole thing.
0: He didn't drink, did he?
1: No, I don't think so.
0: He used to sit in the park.
1: No, I think he was just, you know.
0: He used to sit in the park. Yeah, I don't think he
1: had some kind of disability, right, mentally, right.
0: Like the woman that we used to call Downtown Judy.
1: Yeah.
0: The legacy. Now, Downtown Judy, I remember her from being downtown as a, you know, as a really, you know, pretty young kid.
1: Yeah.
0: And I remember hot summer days, she would have like this tube top. Oh, she's a bigger girl. And she'd have a tube top on, Steve.
2: Oh, really?
0: She'd have bright red lipstick on.
2: Uh-huh.
0: Her hair was pretty white at this point, but it was kind of shaved.
2: Hmm.
0: And maybe some sunglasses, and she would carry a teddy bear with her. And, you know, kids would try to, you know, agitate her or whatever. I don't know.
1: Yeah, and it was always all kinds of stories about their background. And, like, because it was her, there was... The professor, do you remember that guy?
2: I remember the professor.
1: Right?
2: Yeah.
1: And then, so there's always stories about
0: him. He was a nice man. You're talking, he had the gray hair, balding, but the gray on the sides.
1: Yeah,
0: really, and he would stay at the, he'd be in the hallways over at the parking garage when they first built it on, you know, the Victory Garage.
1: Yeah.
0: No, that was all right. I was just going to say, but you know what, back then it was a little different. People didn't bother him. He didn't bother anybody else.
2: No.
0: And he was a very, very... he was very, very nice.
1: Yeah, they used to let him use the restrooms at City Hall and stuff.
0: Yeah, go ahead.
2: It's a shame, you know, the story behind him and all, but he was an incredibly intelligent man. You know, I remember several times seeing him sit on the steps up on Hanover Street of what used to be... I can't remember what building, but take that call.
0: Yeah, good morning, you're on the air.
3: Good morning. I just wanted to call and say the guy that used to drive that little half a truck, like with the fruit and veggies in it.
0: Yes, yes.
3: He had a hard time talking, right?
1: Yeah.
0: Yeah, that's what Buzz was just saying.
1: Yeah.
3: Yeah, and this is kind of awful, but my dad, I was little, but my dad used to say that he swallowed glass, and it stuck with me my whole life.
0: Oh, no. I know that. I know those stories.
1: Yeah, that's what I'm saying.
3: I know that's not true, but you know what I mean? I don't know why my dad said that, but it stuck with me my whole life.
1: Probably because his dad told him that.
0: Well, things turn into urban legends,
1: yes,
0: too.
1: That's what
0: you know
1: it
0: what
1: is.
0: I mean?
3: Yeah.
1: You're right. Yeah.
3: I just wanted to call and tell you guys that because it brought up those memories.
1: Yeah.
0: All right. Thank you. Thank you very much for calling.
1: That is
3: no
1: true.
3: No problem.
0: All right.
1: That
0: very nice.
1: True. It is true, though. Huh? Those legends that, you know.
0: Yeah.
1: People, like I was saying, the professor, and everybody had a story behind him. And,
0: yeah.
1: You know.
0: And what is it? Is it an urban legend, or is that a story about his...
1: I don't know.
0: We've all heard the story. He lost his family.
1: Right,
0: and then
1: right.
0: He just, what, you know.
1: I don't know. I don't know if that's what happened.
0: But I don't think back then we had a mental health center in the city.
1: No. I mean, was anything...
0: We didn't have anything like it. Go ahead, Steve.
2: No. I had heard he lost his wife in a house fire. He tried to rescue her, but he couldn't get her out, and she died in the fire, and that's when he snapped.
1: Yeah. Yeah. See, I don't know.
0: See, that's
2: I heard
0: a twist.
2: That from multiple people.
0: I know, but see, that's another little twist on the story. Yeah. It's a little different every, you know.
1: It is, and it kind of, it seems like kind of one of those things that it started out like this, and then by the time it gets to this person, you know, it becomes that, right? Mm-hmm. But yeah, you've heard all kinds of things, you know, but you don't know what the true story is. And like you said, there was no, people didn't think about mental health as much in the 70s, right?
0: No.
1: And so it was almost like,
0: you know, it's funny though, that woman that just called that, Neil just said that's what his parents said about Jimmy too. So, I mean, this is something that...
1: If my dad was around, he would know.
0: Yeah.
1: It's he knows what the real... Yeah, because that's his hood. And
0: Maybe Dickie Grayson knows. Maybe he can get to the bottom of this and see if it's a, you know, wow.
1: My old man would straighten us out on all this stuff, right? Yeah. No, that didn't happen. Oh. No, it was just this. He was, you know.
0: But, and then a lot of these, you know, they didn't have, you know, obviously anywhere to go, but you would see them in the library all the time, right?
1: Because they could.
0: Right. They'd be reading magazines and.
1: Yeah.
0: But boy, I mean, that professor could talk to, I mean, he could, and if you were sitting next to him at the library and just listened to some of the stuff he would say, I mean, he was very, very, very smart.
1: Yeah. You have a heck of a conversation with himself.
0: We had we were at the library all the time as kids because it was right down the road. So on a rainy day, you'd run down there.
1: Right.
0: You know, we would play like, you know, hey, we'll try to find you guys somewhere in the library. You know what I mean?
1: Yeah, hide-and-seek. Yeah,
0: they have to tell us to, you know, cut it out.
1: Stop running.
0: Yeah. Just kids.
1: Stop running in there.
0: We're just kids. Oh, man. Yeah, but see, those are the, you know, speaking of urban legends, even, you know, we talk about Don Tibbetts all the time. Some people come up to me all the time and say, oh, yeah, you know, Don, you know, T used to blah, blah, blah. I'm like, yeah, okay, sure. it really is. It's hilarious. Hey, don't get me wrong, folks. Some of those urban legends are true about T. Most of them are not.
1: I know a few of them for a fact. Right. I was there. A few of them.
0: Most of them are not, though. You know.
1: No. Yeah.
0: Hilarious. I don't know who else was always around back in the day. Well, you had the two. You know. The two Greek ladies down at Post Office Fruit, they were famous in the city. They were kind of the fabric of the city. That was Kay and they were fantastic because they were close enough where we used to go down and this is going back into the late 70s. We'd walk down to Post Office Fruit. We'd sit at the counter like, you know, kind of like it was the 50s, right? Yeah. And they would make you a frap.
1: Oh, man.
0: You know, like a real, I mean, the place was amazing. It was a little lunch counter.
1: Yeah.
0: I mean, literally a lunch counter. You know, you get a grilled cheese.
1: Yeah.
0: Maybe a cheeseburger. I don't know. Yeah.
1: See, we'd go to Woolworths for that.
0: Oh, okay.
1: Because it was right there, right by our.
0: They made the fraps and everything?
1: Oh, yeah. Mm. All that stuff.
0: Isn't that something? We had all that back in the day?
1: Yeah. Sometimes you'd walk by wishing you had the money.
0: Right.
1: Yeah.
0: Slowly we lost all that service. Everything used to be, oh, welcome, Steve. How can I help you today?
2: Yep.
1: Right.
0: You know? I don't know.
2: Speaking of legendary people of the city, do you remember the Pink Lady?
0: The Pink Lady. Okay.
2: People used to call her the Pink
0: Lady. Yeah, well, no, I do remember. Tell me. She had a pink Cadillac.
2: Yes.
0: Pink hair.
2: Yep.
0: Yes, I do remember.
2: And a pink poodle.
0: I do remember this lady because she used to drive around our neighborhood.
1: Huh.
0: What was her name? We talked about
2: I never knew it.
0: Did you bring this up to us before?
2: I think a long time ago we did talk about that once when we were talking about people of the city.
1: Was it a Mary Kay thing?
2: No.
1: No?
0: I mean... Mary Kay is a certain type of pink, right?
2: They have a certain type of pink and a certain type of car they use.
0: Yeah, what, a Cadillac?
2: No, it was like kind of like a mid-sized sedan kind of car, I believe.
0: Okay. But anyway, I do remember the Pink Lady.
2: Mm-hmm.
0: Yeah.
2: Used to see her sometimes, you know, driving through downtown, and everybody would yell, "Wow, it's the Pink Lady! It's the Pink Lady!"
0: Kay and Effie were the and they were there right to the end, I think. Right? I mean, really?
1: I'm sure.
0: They were, and that's one of those places where sad to see it go, you know. And it was, you know, that kind of model didn't really work anymore in downtown because obviously the post office moved.
1: Right.
0: You know, everything was down here back in the day.
1: Yeah.
0: You know, you'd see.
1: They got all the foot traffic.
0: Oh, yeah.
1: You know, now.
0: They got police. They got everything.
1: Oh, and then, yeah, that wouldn't have made it in the 80s. And, oh, boy, there was nothing.
0: Now, Polly C. says she had a vanity plate that referenced Mary Kay.
2: Really?
0: See, I don't remember that.
1: See, that's what I thought it was.
0: I just remember the lady. But good morning.
4: Good morning, everybody.
0: Hey, Shaky.
1: Hey, Shaky.
2: Good morning, Shaky.
4: Yeah, I remember the old post office route. In fact, I used to go in there myself. In fact, they had a telephone booth inside there in the corner of the building, inside.
0: Oh really? Inside?
2: Oh, wow.
4: Yeah. They had a telephone booth. You could walk in there, walk into the telephone booth. You could close the door and talk on the payphone.
0: Yeah, that was an interesting... I remember it pretty well because they had the old Lifesavers, the display for Lifesavers. So they had every, like, I don't know. As a kid, it was pretty cool to go in there.
1: Yeah,
0: and they were very nice. They were very nice ladies.
4: They used to live up on Jewett Street near Jewett and Western Road.
0: Okay, yeah, but they were very kind.
4: Yes, very kind. And in fact, I remember the downtown Judy. That's way back.
0: Yeah, what was her story? Do we know?
4: I don't know about that. She was, a big girl. You know, she was. I remember she was a big girl. But like I said, you know, she didn't. You know, she didn't bother anybody either. You know,
0: Yeah, I agree.
4: But kids would throw stuff at her. She would be like, you know, like in front of the old Tom McCann's on Elm Street, just walking them out, and like sometimes they'd be like hollering to herself.
0: Yeah. And then, you know, I don't even know when was that? Right up into the 80s, I think?
1: Something like that. Yeah.
4: Yeah, I would say that.
0: Maybe places started opening up to help some of these people. I mean,
1: yeah. The only one I remember really bothering people was that Yukon Eric. Remember?
0: Yeah.
1: Do you know who that guy was?
0: He was the big guy with all the stuff.
1: Yeah,
0: right?
1: And he would swear at people and spit.
0: He swore at me and my friend Kevin one time.
1: Yeah.
0: All right.
4: Oh, yeah.
0: My friend Kevin, he moved out to, I don't know, Colorado back then. But his sister worked at Dunkin' Donuts, and she gave us a free dozen of donuts. We were going to go give them. We were nice kids. Yeah. We were going to go give them to Yukon Eric.
1: Yeah.
0: And instead, he started swearing at us, so we threw the donuts individually at Yukon Eric.
2: Oh, no.
0: Screw you, Yukon Eric.
1: Yeah. But that was the kind of thing that would happen to him all the time. But he kind of instigated it.
0: Yeah, that's the...
1: Yeah, that guy was... And he was a dirty one, huh?
0: Oh, boy. And he carried everything with him, right?
4: And going back, you know, for Jimmy, I remember Jimmy too because, like, you know, he said wear like farmer jeans.
1: Yeah, right. Okay, exactly. Yeah.
0: What was his story?
4: Yep.
1: Jimmy's?
4: I don't know. Yeah.
0: No, I mean,
4: I remember when I was a kid, I was brought up way down on Cedar Street, and he would come to the, you know, the back alleys, or my grandmother would come out of the house and buy vegetables, and he would stop, and grandmother would come out of the house and buy stuff, tomatoes and corn and all that stuff. Yep.
0: Wow, that's good stuff.
4: Memories.
0: I know, that's what's great, though. You know, you go down these little wormholes and urban legends.
4: I think he got a lot of his stuff from Granite State Fruit.
1: Yeah, that's what I was thinking, too.
0: Okay.
1: I don't know that, but I would think so.
0: That's pretty cool, though.
1: Yeah.
4: Do you think, you know who, that new Jimmy? You know who?
0: You know
4: who I'm talking about. You know who. We can't say his name, but you think you know who? New Jimmy?
0: Are you talking about old so-and-so?
1: So-and-so, you mean?
4: Yeah, so-and-so. Yeah, so-and-so. Okay. I'm sorry.
0: I'm not sure. I mean, did Jimmy go on to the west side?
4: Yeah. On Notre Dame Ave, maybe. Notre Dame Ave?
0: Yeah, maybe, yeah. I don't know.
4: Anyway, okay, you guys have a great day.
0: Thank you. Thank you so much, Shaky. Yes.
1: I don't know if there was ever an urban legend about UConn, Eric.
0: No, right?
1: I don't, except for the fact that he was...
0: someone told me it was like, you know, he was in the Vietnam War or something that, right?
1: That's exactly what I was going to say.
0: That was the urban legend?
1: That was the only one that...
0: It's the only thing that made sense, I guess.
1: Yeah. And it could have been possible. I mean, you know, like today they have services for that kind of thing. But
0: yeah.
1: But then they just, I don't know.
0: It's too bad because, you know, you think about it. Now when they make a new bench or something, they make it so it's not comfortable to sit on too long or sleep on. You know what I mean? Like if you put a new bench in the park, it's not like the old days. When I was a kid, once in a while, you would see someone in the summertime, right, sprawled out on a bench at, you know, they slept overnight at the Bronstein Park.
1: Yeah.
0: And not necessarily were there, but there was I don't know what club it was, but there was one on the corner of Hanover and Beach Street downstairs. The entrance was in the back alley, and it went downstairs. It was that...
1: Kind of like an Eagles Club type thing?
0: It was something. Yeah. You used to see old guys. And really, you know, I was a kid, so everybody looked old, but you used to see old guys, like, stumbling out of there.
1: Yeah.
0: Wow. And then they'd fall asleep in the park.
2: That had to be a sight.
1: It was like that.
0: Old Manchester.
1: I mean, there were so many places like that back then.
0: Yeah.
1: You know, like, but the ones that were by my house was the IA was the big one.
0: Yeah, okay.
1: You know, and then we had the guy, Mumbles McCarthy. That was one of the legendary guys, like, at Sharon Emmett Park.
0: Okay.
1: And was just, blah, blah, blah, blah, you know, like, he was drunk all the time, so that's why they called him Mumbles. And, you know, they'd...
0: The kids give him a hard time?
1: Yes, yeah, sometimes.
0: There was nothing to do.
1: Yeah.
0: If there's nothing to
1: do. Yeah. You know, you'd mess with them.
0: Sometimes you think, go back and think of some stuff you went along with a group of kids. You're like, we were like.
1: Yeah.
0: I would kill those kids now.
1: Oh, yeah, I know. Exactly. Yeah.
0: Yeah.
1: Yeah.
0: All right. We got to take a quick little break. We will be right back. We got Andy Sylvia coming up and a whole lot more.
5: 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It's the morning show.
6: Wake up, Manchester.
0: Yeah. I don't know. I can't think of any other, you know, it kind of made me think of, the reason I started thinking about all these, like, Manchester icons, legacy, you know, they're, I guess we're still talking about them today. Someone had put a picture out this weekend of Roland LaTulip. Now, Roland LaTulip was a guy, he was law enforcement, but he was retired, I believe. And his name, we all know it from back in the day, he was the traffic guy in Bedford right in front of Jordan Marsh. That guy.
1: Used
0: to hand out Tootsie Rolls, and because there was a lot of traffic back in the day over in that area.
1: Yeah.
0: And he used to let
1: them out of that place.
0: Yeah.
1: Forever.
0: And when I saw it, I was like, wow, you know, these guys, they, you know, you just remember as a kid, and he would smile. He would.
1: Yeah.
0: Here's another guy that not too many can probably remember. But when the Mall of New Hampshire first opened, and I've talked about this guy before, I don't know his name, but he must have been, he was a maintenance guy at the Mall of New Hampshire. He'd walk around and, you know, pick up your cigarette butts because you could smoke in the mall back then. They had ashtrays, but people still. So, you know, and every time he picked up some garbage off the floor, he would whistle. He was just like, you know, it was kind of cool.
1: Yeah.
0: But he was there for years. And,
2: around what year would that have been?
0: Oh, I'm going back. I'm going back right. 70s? I'm going back to 77, 78. Right around. I mean, this is. I mean, I was one of those things I remember at the early days of the mall in New Hampshire. I can't wait. I am marked it on my calendar. I'm gonna go check out Brooklyn Mike.
1: Yeah, definitely. I'm gonna miss that first one because I'll be gone. But
0: is there? I wonder if there's beer there.
1: I'm gonna look up the info.
0: We can text
1: because I don't want to mess. We can text
0: Peter Talge right now. I mean,
1: yeah.
0: Because if it's down there, I figure he has his fingers, in there somewhere.
1: I think.
0: Why wouldn't you, right?
1: I think it's down there. I know I saw a thing on Facebook about it, in like a flyer.
0: We'll find out before Wednesday, but it's somewhere.
1: Yeah.
0: We should probably know. Yeah. We built it up pretty big. We should probably know where to. Hey, I didn't see you at the farmer's thing. I couldn't find it. I'm sorry.
1: It is Wednesdays, right?
0: It is on the 3rd, right? So today's Monday?
1: Yeah.
0: That would be the 3rd.
1: Wednesday.
2: It's going to be my daughter's birthday.
1: It is every 2 weeks.
0: Yeah.
1: I know that for a fact. 4 to 7?
0: Yeah, 4 to 7.
1: Right.
0: Yeah, I guess he's going to play straight through, no breaks.
1: You're
0: going to take a break.
2: Yeah.
1: 3 hours? That'd be tough to do. But that's a good setting for him. Nice mellow music,
2: Yeah.
0: Yeah, there was a little excerpt in something that said, Brooklyn Mike, been on the radio here. Pretty cool stuff.
2: It'll be great exposure for him for even future possible gigs.
0: Yeah, maybe he becomes a big star.
2: Who knows? Anything's possible.
0: Anyway, yeah. All right, well, he's on now. You can catch him on Retro Spectrum Radio every week, Steve.
2: Yeah, here he is.
0: He plays a song every week. I would assume he plays a song every week.
2: Probably plays a couple, I would think.
0: All right, yeah.
2: But that's good. That's good. It's good exposure for him.
0: Oh, absolutely. And then I see him, up at Pembroke City Limits also.
2: Mm-hmm. Well, I would love to see him up there.
0: Yeah, I got to get up there, man. I feel bad. I haven't been up there. It's been open now for a while.
2: Yeah.
0: Everyone else has been up there. Katie, everybody. I don't think Kyle's been up there. But who knows? All right. We got Andy coming up. Now, I wanted to talk about after Andy today. There's a big alderman meeting coming up, right?
1: Oh, yeah.
0: Mm-hmm. Now, this is being built up to be the showdown of the century.
1: Pretty much is, yes,
0: right. Yeah. So we got Andy, we got the ward game. I do want to talk a little bit about this. Now, is this the last? This was hopefully going to be the last meeting for the budget this year.
1: Well, it doesn't necessarily have to be. They have to have
0: right.
1: They have to have it by the June 30th. But
0: okay,
1: they could have a special meeting. But they should have it. The thing is. The system, we can talk about it after, but to me, the system is flawed the way they're doing it.
0: Okay.
1: And, that's one of the things I'd like to look at. It's like.
0: Yeah. We'll get into it because, it's going to be something we can sink our teeth into because I want to understand it a little bit, too. Right. I thought we were all ready to go here.
1: Yeah.
0: Wouldn't that just be nice if everyone's like, all right, it's a wrap.
1: Well, the thing is,
0: see you next year.
1: It hurts the departments because you're looking to contract. Are we going to be able to do this or aren't we? I'll get into it after.
0: Yeah. All right. Let's see. All right. Well. We'll get Andy going here. Let's say good morning again to our Facebook Live crew. Polly C. Good morning. Thank you for the Brooklyn Mike thing, the promo. The Irish American Club. Yes, maybe I think Neil, that's right. The Irish American.
1: Yeah.
0: Knights of Columbus. Yes. Martin Carbonell. You are correct. It was the Knights of Columbus.
1: On Hanover?
0: It was Beach and Hanover Street, though. Their little meeting, they had this maybe back in the 70s, but it was like, you'd have to go, I believe, back, you know, where Hanover Court is?
1: Yeah.
0: Okay. The entrance to it was there.
1: Okay.
0: And I think it was downstairs there.
1: But someone else thought it was the Elks Club. They texted me.
0: Ooh, that sounds familiar, too.
1: I think it was.
0: Because the Knights of Columbus was over at the...
1: Yeah, I think it was the Elks Club.
0: Mm,
1: but, I mean... It's,
0: maybe. Same thing, right? Yeah. No, I'm just
1: same
0: kidding.
1: Same type of thing. Yeah.
0: So the Elks Club was there?
1: That's what the person told me, yeah.
0: Wow. That's very interesting.
1: Yeah.
0: And a lot of those places are gone now.
1: Yeah.
0: Right.
1: I mean, moved. They moved out, you know. I mean, I think there's still an Elks Club in Hooksett, right?
0: Elks Club.
2: Well, the Elks used to be on the corner of Second Street and Granite.
0: Yeah.
1: Right. Yeah.
0: Just for a minute, though, right?
2: I was there for a little bit.
1: Actually,
2: it was there for a number of years. I went out there to a friend's benefit.
0: Because that was
2: one time.
0: It used to be a Chinese place when...
2: Yeah, it was.
0: Right, it was a Chinese place. Mm-hmm. Then it laid vacant for a while.
2: Yeah, and then it became the Elks.
0: Okay, that was the Elks Club, and now it is the Mexican restaurant about to open.
2: Right.
0: All right, well, all right. Let's get Andy here.
7: Peter White on that morning show.

0: where. Forgot again, poor Andy Waits. 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
2: And now from ManchesterInkling.com, it's Andrew Sylvia.
3: All right. Oh, yeah, we'll get him.

0: All right. We are back trying to get Andy on the phone here. Steve, will you go outside and look in at the phone lines? No, just kidding. I think Steve almost, he was going to get out.
1: I was almost getting
0: he was going to get out.
2: Steve's he's about to get his ladder out. Get the bucket truck.
0: Let's hope this works. Andy, good morning.
3: Good morning, Peter.
0: Oh, sorry about that. That was my fault.
3: No problem.
0: All right. What's going on this Monday?
3: I have to get a tire change later today.
0: Oh, really? What happened?
3: My two front tires were kind of iffy for a few weeks, and they finally, the driver's side one finally had its day last week. Luckily for me, Candace has a Costco membership.
0: Oh, okay.
3: So they fill your tires for free, so I was like, oh, maybe it's just a little thing and there's need more air in it.
0: Right.
3: By the time I got to the Costco tire center, it was coming off the rim.
0: Oh, okay.
1: Oh, boy.
0: Wow, that's a fun day.
3: Yeah, that was a fun day. So I've been driving on a spare since then, and going to get the spare off and get new tires today.
0: All right. Very good. So that's the big news here in the city.
3: That's the biggest news. But here's some other news from Inklink.
0: Yeah, there you go.
3: We're there. We got a story on RFK Jr. coming to New Hampshire from William Skipworth in New Hampshire Bulletin. Check that out. Also, more information on SUNY Youth Center. Jeremy Margolis has a story on that. We have a preview of this week's planning board from former planning board chairman and current alderman Bryce Kawu. I'll try to have a story for you on that, as well as a story from the last planning board. I'm sorry it's taken so long on that. You know how it is, babies, babies, babies.
0: Yeah.
3: Big aldermanic meeting tomorrow. I will be at that.
0: Oh, you're going to the big show. They're calling it the showdown of the century.
3: Showdown of the century, yeah. I will give you the story.
0: All right, Andy. All right.
3: Do you have any predictions on that?
0: No, not really. I'm just watching like everybody else.
3: Same here.
0: On the sidelines.
3: No dog in that fight for me.
0: That's right. So, all right. Well, are we going to get right to the Ward game?
3: Yep. And then the weather, it's going to be some showers, high of 65.
0: Yeah, I'm not digging this weather, Andy.
3: No, I'm not either. It's New England, man. It goes back and forth.
0: I know.
3: You know how it is.
0: All right, let's head right to the Ward game. Now, Andy's going to give us a street here in Manchester. We have to figure out which one of the 12 wards, and how well. So it's going to test to see how well we know our streets. And we have to beat Buzz because he seems to know every street in Manchester. What's our first one, Andy?
3: All right. First one is First Avenue.
0: First Ave. Now you like that one, do you? First Avenue is okay. I'm gonna just guess, I guess.
1: I'm gonna guess.
0: All right, we're gonna start with you, Steve. Are you locked in?
1: I believe I am.
0: All right, Steve. Are you let's see. What did you say?
1: I'm gonna say Ward 9.
0: Ward 9. All right, interesting. I went with Ward 10. I don't know why. Let's go to Buzz and see what it is.
2: No, this one's tough. I think it's 2, though.
0: You think it's 2, Ward 2. Okay. Yeah. We're going to check with the answer. Andy, what do we have?
3: Ward 1.
0: Ward 1.
2: Yeah.
0: First Avenue. Oh, I know where
2: they
0: are.
2: Oh, my God. I messed it
0: up,
2: too.
0: There's a whole bunch. Oh, son of a.
3: Near River Road.
2: Yeah, I know exactly
0: where it is. I want to. Yeah. All right.
2: Yeah,
0: that's being.
2: I got it after. I thought it was. I was thinking it was further. I knew it was River Road, but
0: I knew where that was.
2: Yeah, I should too.
0: I'm guilty of being Manchester stupid.
1: Nah.
0: Let's go to the next one, Andy.
3: Grant Street.
0: Oh. Well, is it more than one?
2: Yeah, obviously.
3: Nope.
2: Granite Street's not. More than one?
3: Grant.
0: Oh, Grant. Oh.
1: We all heard you wrong.
3: Yeah.
0: All right. Grant Street. You son of a gun. I've seen this too. I just got to say it's... I'm just going to say there. All right. Steve, how are you feeling about this one?
1: I've got to guess.
0: All right. I'd
1: say Ward 3.
0: All right. Ward 3. I went with Ward 6.
2: 4, I think.
0: What do we have, Andy?
3: It is 4, right next to where they have Glendy.
0: Oh, yeah. Boy. Okay.
2: Big church.
3: The parking area for Glendy.
2: That's one of my posts, the one I had to post every year. No parking.
0: Oh, okay.
2: No parking.
3: Hold on that Molly's street. Upset. Molly, what's up?
2: Molly hung up.
0: Molly, I think when we hung up on
1: us again. It's usually Charlotte that hangs up.
0: Wow, that's a...
1: oh, boy.
2: She comes over and just...
0: We're in the middle of... Don't they know we're in the middle of the ward game?
2: Yeah.
0: The middle of the ward game. Oh, man.
2: I like our clicks like the old days.
0: Oh, yeah.
2: Like your phone. Click.
1: Yeah.
2: Now hang up on this guy. You slam the phone down.
0: Yeah.
2: Thinking it's going to click louder.
0: Hello? Hello? They hung up on me. Back when we used to actually, you know.
2: Yeah.
0: Put our phones, were connected to our walls.
1: Yep. Yeah.
0: Can you imagine? Sounds like it might as well be prehistoric days.
1: Right. Or one of the princess phones that used to sit on your...
0: Andy, are you there?
2: Yeah. Oh. Hello, Andy. Charlotte?
0: Yeah.
2: Anybody?
0: I'm sure he'll call back.
1: Yeah, we had a wall phone in our kitchen, and my parents had one of those princess phones on their nightstand next to the beds. Yeah.
2: Know what they called those things?
1: Yeah.
2: Princess
1: phones. You know, the ones... That,
2: yeah. Right.
0: Huh. All right, here. So let's check in with Andy.
1: Hey,
0: welcome back, Andy.
3: Hey, yeah, Molly. I guess Molly wanted her daddy and didn't want to share.
0: Okay. You told her sharing was necessary.
3: We'll be done soon.
0: Oh no. Okay.
1: Oh boy.
0: All right, let's go. All right, let her play.
3: Do you hear it?
0: Tell her you're talking to Elmo. Tell her you're talking to Elmo.
3: Yeah. All right. Next one's Ellen Court. Try to soothe Molly while you guys guess.
0: Okay. Ellen Court. I feel like I know this one, too. Ellen Court. All right.
1: I got a guess.
0: Wow. All right, this is going to be there. All right, let's go to Steve. He has a guess here.
1: Say Ward 10.
0: Ward 10. I went with Ward 5. Buzz, what do you say?
2: I go 5.
0: Five. Ward 5. What do we have, Andy?
3: Ward 7.
0: Ooh.
3: Just over the border from Ward 5.
2: Yeah, man.
0: All right.
2: I'm off today.
0: I'm way off. I feel like I'm way off.
1: Same here.
0: Because it's June 1st, Steve. There was a full moon last night, I think, or this weekend.
1: I think it was over the weekend.
0: Yeah.
1: Yeah,
0: it was a full moon.
2: Mm-hmm. Was it?
0: We had two full moons in May.
2: You just couldn't see it because of the...
0: That's right. Yeah. Still, it still affects you. Obviously, it's affecting Steve still. all right. Let's let's go to the,
1: worse.
0: Let's go to the next one.
3: Ann Avenue?
0: Where are you getting these from?
3: Manchester, New Hampshire.
0: Oh, okay, yes. A map. All right. Ann Avenue. Holy smokes. All right. It's got to be a... I'm going to just say it's a... All right, what do you say, Steve?
1: I'm going to go with Ward 2.
0: Ward 3?
1: 2.
0: 2, okay. I went with Ward 11.
2: I think it's 10.
0: Oh, you think it's... Hi.
2: Right?
0: It's Elmo, your friend. All right. Let's go to... What did you say, Buzz?
2: 10.
0: What did I say? 11.
2: 11.
0: All right. What do we have, Andy?
3: It is 10.
0: It is 10. Buzz, nice job. So, Buzz, you got 3. We all have nothing.
1: Yeah. Oh, well.
0: A whole lot of nothing on a Monday morning. Let's go to our last one in regulation.
3: Last one is South Gray Court, not to be confused with South Gray Street.
0: All right.
3: They're right next to each other.
0: That sounds good. Thank you. I went there. Let's go to Steve.
1: Ward 1.
0: Ward 1. I just went with Ward 7. Buzz?
2: 8.
0: Yeah.
1: He said that very confidently.
0: Yes, he did. What do we have, Andy?
3: It is Ward 8.
0: Oh, Buzz has 4.
2: I used to have a guy that was a pain in my butt over there.
0: Oh, really?
2: Yeah. One of those guys.
0: Let's go to our big Monday Ward game bonus.
3: It is Tugas Avenue.
0: What is it called?
2: Where Tugas. You getting these?
3: T-O-U-G-A-S.
0: Tugas.
2: Ooh.
0: I mean, if you live on Tugas, what is it, Tugas Ave?
3: Tugas Avenue, yes, it is an avenue.
0: People live on there? Okay.
3: I don't know if people live on it or not, but it's a street.
0: Okay, Andy.
3: I mean, maybe all places are deserted. I don't know.
0: All right. I am locked in. What do you say, Steve?
1: Ward 4.
0: Ward 4. I went with I stayed with Ward 7.
2: Six. It's by Green Acres, I think.
0: Really? By Green Acres. All right. What do we have, Andy?
3: Ward 6.
0: Oh, Buzz will take the Ward game today.
2: Got me on a couple of them, though.
0: All right. Very good. Yeah.
2: Very good.
0: Only one, really.
3: South Mammoth.
0: Yeah. Those are tough ones, Andy. Thank you. Thank you again so much.
3: You are welcome.
0: All right. We will talk to you on Thursday, and we'll keep an eye out for your alderman story.
3: Okay. Talk to you soon.
0: All right. Have fun with those kiddos. Andy, Sylvia, Manchester Inklink, where everything in Manchester connects. You can find out what's going on around town at manchesterinklink.news. Yeah. All right. We're going to come right back. It seems I've seen a lot of chit-chat over this upcoming alderman meeting, so we're going to talk about it right after our little break here, as soon as I can find it. All right, we'll be right back.
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1: You all know me.
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3: They want to mix it up.
4: Please clear the floor.

0: Perfect for a Monday morning. All right. All right, big shout out. We got graduations coming up here.
1: Yeah.
0: Bang, bang, bang. All in one day, right? I mean,
1: that's a busy downtown.
0: Four of them, too, I believe. Yeah. Right? You have MHT over there. You got Memorial Central and, of course, West. Not necessarily in that order.
1: No, they rotate every year.
0: Every year, right?
1: Yeah.
0: What would you rather do? Because, I mean, this is this tradition wasn't around when we were kids.
1: I've been to them at just about every time. Because
0: right. Well, I mean, yeah. I guess it's good to get that, if you're first, to get that out of the way, right?
1: Yeah, if you got a party later in the day.
0: Or some like, get it all like, done.
1: Yeah.
0: Yeah. Get it all done. Or, yeah. I mean, at the end, I mean, I don't know. It's amazing how they do it, though. They just turn them around, right? Boom, boom.
1: They got a town pat.
0: Yeah, love that.
1: And it's a good spot. It's a good place to have it. Like how they kind of make it a little bit more homey in there.
0: Oh, yeah.
1: You know, because it's a big place for that.
0: Absolutely.
1: That could be, so they kind of, you know, darken the background.
0: Right.
1: Yeah, it's good.
0: All right. Will, good morning to you. He's up bright and early this morning. He says, Big Head Buzz can't even get the streets right in the ward he campaigned for.
1: You got me on that one, Will.
0: Yeah.
1: Yeah.
0: Oh, man.
1: Maybe I didn't get any votes on that street.
0: All right. Let's say good morning to Mike Creedon. Good morning out there. Matt is not here today. He's taking a, what do they call him? A day off.
1: Yeah. Sick day.
0: Right. Not going to make it in, which is unusual for him, but I'm sure, like you said, Buzz, before the show, he probably had a day at camp on Sunday.
1: Maybe. That's right. What I'm guessing.
0: He doesn't have to say to us he has a doctor's appointment this morning. He can just say, I need the day. I kind of had some, you know.
1: It just reminds you me. Know, when I was still working, and I would get the calls from the guys or texts.
0: Yeah.
1: Later in our career, it's just mostly text, you know.
0: Yeah.
1: That way they don't even have to call in.
0: There's no emotion.
1: They're texting in, you know.
0: Yeah, there's no emotion in a text.

0: the flu. No. It's probably, no.
1: You know.
0: Just a cold.
1: Yeah, July 8th, and he's got the flu.
0: Now, I know we're not quite done with these pollen things, right? I mean,
2: nope.
0: I feel like it didn't get bad for me this year.
1: My eyes were burning at night. But as far as sneezing and runny nose, no.
0: Yeah, I didn't have because last year they knocked me for,
2: Oh, absolutely. Yeah. Last year was a rough one for me.
0: Oh, I was actually sick last year, but then I realized I wasn't sick. It was allergies.
1: Hay fever.
2: Yep.
0: Hay fever. A really bad case of hay fever.
1: That's all I got. You got it, Steve?
2: Sorry. I haven't had it too bad this year myself, and last year was a rough one.
0: Yeah.
1: Yeah.
2: But got through this one pretty well, plus I had to... only thing, I had to up my prescription for what I take for it. Hmm. And it's worked quite well, I have to say.
0: All right. All right. Let's see. Melanie, good morning. Yes, Manchester does 4 graduations all on the same day. And if you can't make it to, a graduation for whatever reason, you can watch it live on television. Courtesy of Manchester Public Television.
2: Oh, that's nice.
0: And they do a great job. Joe does a great job with that, too.
1: Yeah, I mean, and the kids can have it for their whole life on YouTube, right?
0: Yeah,
1: right.
0: You
1: can't beat that. Because back in the day, you would have had to have Dad in the stands with the big recorder VHS tape in it.
0: I don't even think,
1: know what I mean?
0: That would have been at my graduation.
1: That would have been,
2: It wouldn't have been at mine.
0: And if you saw someone with it, you'd be like, oh, he's rich.
1: Yeah, that's true, too.
0: Wow, wow.
1: We didn't have anything like that.
2: Yeah, my parents were just out all there, you know, with the cameras.
1: The Polaroid.
2: Polaroids and Kodak cameras.
1: Yeah.
0: 36 pictures, so you couldn't just snap anything, you know what I mean? You'd have to...
1: No, you couldn't just sit there and click, click, click, click, like we do now.
0: Remember the Kodak disc camera?
2: Yeah, had one for a short time.
0: Yeah, I did too, because they were popular for a minute.
2: Yeah,
0: because they had the little disc, little round disc film.
2: Right.
0: They were kind of convenient.
1: Mm-hmm. Technology.
2: Yeah, that was like the big thing at the time.
1: Yeah.
0: Yeah.
1: But it came and went quick.
2: Yeah, it did.
1: That technology, right?
2: Probably wasn't very successful.
1: Yeah.
0: All right. Let's get so Alderman meeting tomorrow night. I've been reading all about it on social media. I mean, it's your typical city politics at play. That's how I look at it. From the outside looking in. But I don't know a whole bunch. I mean, I thought it was almost set and done, and now they're... Well,
1: yeah, I mean, to me, like, the system, the way they have it set up with the tax cap is the mayor has to come in under the tax cap.
0: Right.
1: And he's given his budget early, and it's... A lot of times, it's before they know a lot of the expenses that are going to happen. So, he... Not by his fault or any of the other mayor's fault, they miss things. You know, because, and so now, that's just a base. Well, so you spend months and months on that, and then he comes out with his budget address, and he addresses this and that and this, and then it never becomes the budget. I mean, I don't know that it ever has.
0: Right.
1: And, somebody might correct me. If it has, it's only been one or two times.
0: Right.
1: So then, each faction of the aldermen start getting together and building their own budget. And, this guy wants this, but this guy doesn't want that. And this year, it's a tug of war, and they don't want anything. And the whole part is, the reason why they're in this position to begin with is from the conservative past in Manchester. And I know, because I was there. I went through all of it. So,
0: excuse me.
1: You saw, you need, we need more money for our roads. Oh, we got potholes. What do you hear? You hear potholes,
0: right?
1: And you hear schools.
0: I have to tell people this year, I'm like, the streets are so bad. It's like,
1: I'm telling you, it's from years of just not funding correctly. And now you look at DPW now, from when I started in the 80s into when I ended, we had half the workforce.
0: Okay, yeah.
1: So now everything's being contracted out, and –

0: These contractors know that they have the city in a corner, because we can't now just say, oh, no, we're just going to pave that ourselves.
1: Yeah.
0: We don't have the right. men, and we don't have... DPW now has become
1: these are
0: something...
1: good jobs, too. I mean, is it still...
0: Well, you know...
1: A good idea to get into, yes. say, DPW and say, hey, you know, if you're... Honestly, if you, you know, didn't go to school or you're not... I mean, because there are openings there.
0: I would suggest a city job to anybody.
1: Right.
0: Okay? I made a career out of it. And it's all with anything that... Any job, you can excel at anything. And if you excel there, you'll move up faster than you would have in the past. To me, it took a long time for me to move up.
1: Right.
0: These guys can move up faster now because if they have a good work ethic
1: right.
0: and they show up. And the problem with the city job is now, and it goes back to all of this stuff, is they negotiated everything out of it. You know, we used to have right. way better benefits. Okay.
1: Okay, yeah.
0: And over the years, you negotiate contracts and they, you know,
1: less
0: this
1: and
0: is
1: less.
0: Part half the city's fault, half the union's fault.
1: Yeah.
0: You know, oh, we'll give up this and we'll give up that. And
1: right.
0: It's a, you know, and the heck with the new guys coming in. We'll give that. We'll
1: that's go, tough. That's,
0: you know, and that's yeah. what ends up happening. And now a lot of this stuff has fallen onto being contracted out. Well, these contractors know this.
1: Right. So they're taking advantage.
0: You take, for example, and we've talked about this before, the janitors. This is a really good example of it, right? The school janitors. Now,
1: which to me personally, looking back on it, and yeah. even back then, not a good idea.
0: Terrible
1: idea. It was a mistake.
0: It cost the city millions of dollars, millions over the years. And now, you look at Aramark right now, that they're the company that's been taking care of it. They know that we can't go back to the way it was before. And they know nobody, they know it's a big business.
1: Right.
0: They know who's going to put in for it. So, you know, that's costing us an extra $1 million this year. So they're tugging, warring back. And then you get some people on there that just don't want to do anything. They just want to complain all the time.
1: Yeah.
0: You know? And that's what bothers me. That's what get me to Ren to begin with, to be honest with you.
1: Right.
0: I'm tired of these guys talking bad about Manchester.
1: Yeah, and absolutely.
0: You know? And, you know, whose fault is it if it is bad? You don't want to put money into it. You don't want to, you don't want to. Pay taxes. Well, you know what? Everything goes up. I don't want to pay taxes either.
1: Right.
0: But everything goes up. You can't just
1: everything
0: pay the
1: has.
0: Same thing every year. You know, I mean, the fuel.
1: No, it seems like that's the bomb. The word busting the tax cap, or that phrase,
0: yeah.
1: is gets people hot. Right? Is that true? I mean, it's like.
0: It gets people hot on one side, right? You don't want to bust the tax cap. And then you got these outside factions that come in. And they, you know, but there's really not that many of them, you know,
1: right.
0: they don't, you don't see a million of them showing up to barking about it. I saw a lot more of it in the old days than I do now. It's just the people that do. And they're those same ones that are complaining about the roads and,
1: yeah.
0: they don't want to, you know, we don't want to bust the tax cap and we don't want to, but they're the same people that are going out there and taking pictures of all the potholes.
1: Right.
0: And look at how bad our roads are. Well, you know what? Our roads are bad, but we need to put money in it. And it didn't happen overnight. So, you know, you want to put some blame on this? You go back and rewind the tape.
1: Right.
0: Because that's the way I look at it. I look at it for real because I saw it all happening.
1: Well, what is the showdown tomorrow night? So now,
0: yeah.
1: ultimately, from what I understand, If this goes, you know, the way I think it is going to, is the mayor going to have to make the ultimate decision? Is it all going to be put on? I mean, I guess that's why you become mayor, right? I mean, these are tough decisions, but does it?
0: If you can't make a tough decision in those positions, mayor or alderman,
1: yeah.
0: then, you know, you shouldn't be there.
1: Right.
0: Yeah. Hit the road. Hit the road because, you know.
1: Is it all, because I mean, it could all. Fall at the end of the vote on Mayor Rue, correct?
0: It's all a game of, you know, I guess Sapienza and Cantor are coming up with a budget tonight, and they know for a fact that there's no way in a million years that thing is going to pass.
1: Okay? Right.
0: You know, they don't want to fund anything. And we're talking about cutting all kinds of stuff and cut this and cut that. And, you know, it just doesn't make any sense at all. but they don't want to go with, you know, the other budget because, right. That's a Democrat. How about you work together, you know, and have some common sense? And if you don't have common sense, and if people out there can't see what's going on and can't see that these people do not have common sense at all, then, you know, I don't know.
1: Yeah.
0: I don't know what to say, but they keep getting elected, and it's like, you know, I can go on and on about it, but, you know, it just, it fries me because I saw all this happening
1: right
0: in front of my eyes, and the infrastructure itself. You take, for example, where I work, like the traffic part. The infrastructure for that, people just look at the signals, right?
1: Yeah. Oh,
0: but I know what's going on inside. We have old technology,
1: yeah,
0: and we're behind a lot.
1: I do
0: with the technology.
1: I do see some fancy signs around. There's a few. There's a stop sign. I believe it's on. Is it on Sagamore and Maple? It's one of those.
0: The flashing one?
1: Yeah.
0: That's the first one we did.
1: Okay.
0: Yeah.
1: That was
0: the first one we did.
1: That's been there for a while?
0: I was still there.
1: Oh, okay.
0: It was probably some 8 or 9 years ago.
1: But they are. Yeah. There's a few
0: flashers out there.
1: Okay.
0: We got one. A dead end one on Elm Street in the north end by Webster School because
1: we
0: had a lot of crashes at the end there.
1: Yeah, which I can't imagine why.
0: Well, they took the trees out.
1: Okay.
0: So in the back, just in the background, it was all, and now it's open and there's a walkway that goes up and it's lit. So if you're driving and you're impaired.
1: Yeah.
0: Because that's the only way you're going to crash into a dead end
1: right.
0: if you're impaired. And that's pretty much the only thing that's happened. And, they crash right into the rocks down there and everything. So we got a flashing one down there, too.
1: Right.
0: But there is technology. But I'm saying there's much better technology now with signals than what we have.
1: Someone in here says the budget that they're presenting is El Stinko's budget.
0: Outside factions because the two people that are presenting it, there's no way they could come up with it themselves.
1: We should watch the alderman meeting. We'll have a checklist of some things that could happen. Now hold on a second. Now is there something with MTA going on too that night?
0: They want to pull money out of the MTA. They want to pull money. There was COVID jobs, quote unquote,
1: right,
0: that they want to go, but these jobs are needed in these departments. These are all, they kind of filled empty positions. They don't understand how many empty positions they have been
1: right
0: over the years. Oh, well, that was a COVID funded job. They don't even know what they're talking about. They have no idea. They don't go into the departments and see what's going
1: right
0: on. The real aldermen go in and check out what's going on.
1: Right.
0: And I've seen those over the years, and I've seen ones that just are all talk, and they think they know what's going on.
1: So they're not bringing anything like, hey, I have this from last year that, you know.
0: Yeah.
1: There's no.
0: Okay. No. Yeah. There's nobody riding the buses, so let's cut the buses.
1: Oh, right.
0: You know.
2: I plan on
0: Steve, being do you there. Ride the bus?
2: I do.
0: All
2: very,
0: right.
2: Very regularly. As a matter of fact, I was talking with June Friday.
0: Yeah.
2: And actually she specifically mentioned the proposed cut for the MTA. I won't say by who, but that would absolutely hurt a lot of people in the city.
1: And absolutely.
2: She said I should go there and I should talk about that. I will be there and I will have I will be giving my 3 minutes of why it should not go. It should not happen.
1: Let's practice right now, Steve. What are you going to say?
2: I know what I'm going to say,
1: okay,
2: but it's not going to be a.
0: He did great last time.
1: Now, I'm going to tell you, some of these people aren't up at 5 o'clock in the morning. All right, these buses start running at what time?
2: 5:30.
1: Okay, and at that time of the morning, there actually are people on these buses going to work.
2: Yes, there are. Clear through to like up. Say 9 o'clock, and then you have the rest of the city people that, you know, take buses to, you know, do any number of things, like myself, actually, you know.
0: Isn't it a service? It's a service, right? And it's a service for a lot of people that don't have the ability.
2: Right.
0: And it doesn't matter to me if there's two people on it or 50. those two people are important too.
1: Yeah.
2: Right. But and, certain people don't see it that way. And,
0: right.
2: And unfortunately, sometimes even the MTA does not see it that way. You know, they're only thinking about the numbers, but they're not actually always thinking about the people that need these buses, you know, out there. But like I say, I'm going to be there, and I will provide what I
0: think. Awesome advice, Steve. Don't think about it. Go up there like you did last time.
2: That's not exactly knowing what I'm going to do.
0: And just go from your heart, because you did great last time.
2: I mean,
0: you did an awesome job.
2: I already know what all the issues are and stuff that are out there, and I'm just going to go in and talk about it for my 3 minutes.
0: Well, last time it was the skateboard park, and you didn't know you were going to speak.
2: I had
0: and you just
2: no
0: went
2: idea.
0: Up, you just went up
2: I
0: there.
2: I only signed the docket because I thought everybody was coming, kind of like how you sign a wedding sign-in sheet.
1: And they called your name.
2: And when I heard them saying, the next two people up are going to be so-and-so and Stephen Light, I'm like, what?
1: Yeah.
0: But you went up there, and you did a great job.
2: Thank you.
0: So it's like... you want a prediction? Sapienza budget 12-2 is going to lose. The only two people that are going to vote for that silly thing is Sap and Chrissy Cantor. That's it.
1: Really?
0: Yeah. Even the other Republicans won't vote for that because it's silly. It's to me it's grandstanding. You know, it's just going up there and going, oh, look at me. You know, I'm a conservative and I'm going to. Half the people don't want that. That's a joke. You know, you're going to cut those services. It's like, come on.
1: I mean, you're going to do it. You're going to do it in a bipartisan way. This is like, we're adults, right?
0: The way I would do it.
1: We're adults,
0: Yeah, I would work with anybody.
1: You're not enemies with any of these people. Like, why would you?
0: No. I don't get it. And it's just wasting time. And it hurts. How it hurts is now you've got highway department, right? They're waiting for their number that they're going to get to pave, okay?
1: Yeah.
0: And so these contractors are on ice, right? You know, they know that. And they can just bid higher and higher and higher each time. And, you go with the low bid, but then look what happens. You go low bid, you pave a road, and 3 years later, you got to pave it again.
2: Right.
0: Is that what we want to do?
1: Yeah, because...
0: That's how we want to do it.
1: That happens, too. You're like, didn't they just do Silly Road?
0: Yeah, I'll give you a couple examples. Candia Road's a good one.
1: Okay.
0: Because what they were doing, and this is not, I'm not putting anything on DPW or the engineers there, okay? But what they were doing is they were trying to spread their, what little funds they had as far as they could.
1: Right.
0: So they tried these different paving options.
1: Okay.
0: And, that particular one they did on Candia Road will give you, don't quote me, but 2 to 3 times the amount of distance that you would get
1: if you
0: grinded it and paved it, right?
1: Right.
0: And so they tried it, but, you know, it didn't work. I mean, it only lasted 5 years, not even 5 years.
1: There's a few roads that, I know Califf Road had a hard time for a while early on, right pretty much after the, you turn by Temple Food Mart.
0: Right.
1: And it's a little rough over there.
0: Yeah. And because there's different levels and, you know, total reconstruction is pretty much off the table now. They hardly do that on any of them.
1: Especially if you're at a side street, right? I mean, those must even be harder to get paved now.
0: Right. And what they're doing now is reclaiming a lot of the stuff. And so it's like you see that big grinder, right? That huge truck that grinds it.
1: Yeah.
0: And then they'll pave it. That seems to do a little bit better if there's a good base. They have a testing...
1: That's tough.
0: Yeah, it's hard because, you know, you're trying to catch up. You're always playing catch up, you know?
1: Yeah.
0: And by
1: the time you do that, it's too late.
0: Yeah, and people love to complain about DPW and, like, the potholes in the city, and it's their fault. But
1: Will says there's more potholes. There's a lot of potholes on Candia Road.
0: No, I agree with Will on that. Right around the... all around those manholes and everything. It didn't. So that's money that they tried to spread because they're trying to make everybody happy, right? And so let's see if we can spread our money further.
1: Right.
0: And that was an example.
1: You're just going to do it the right way.
0: Working. Yeah. I'd rather do half the amount correctly.
1: And it's tough. And I mean, this must come up too. I mean, from what I understand, there's a lot of pretty ancient infrastructure underneath the city, right? I mean,
0: yeah,
1: water main breaks. I mean, you know, you see them pretty much on a weekly basis, correct?
0: Water main breaks?
1: Maybe. I mean, I always see them on social media.
0: More in the change of temperature.
1: Seasons? Okay.
0: Yeah. Especially when it's
1: I only say that, so that must be tough when you spend all that money, you do it like it's supposed to be done, and then you have to rip it up,
0: to go
1: down and fix something.
0: Well, that's why you see the coordination of all of the divisions. They have somebody in charge of that, DPW, that coordinates. So if they know ahead of time that you're going to do this road, then gas, you better get in there first. Waterworks, if you're doing anything on that street, you're doing it.
1: Right.
0: Otherwise, they have to pay.
1: Like you say, all these different entities in the city. Yeah. Yeah. Well, most people don't know how they work behind, you know, what's actually going on.
0: No.
1: You know, you don't know what happens when, you see a guy go down at one of the, you know, down the manhole.
0: Yeah.
1: He's just going down there.
0: Yeah.
1: And everybody else is watching him.
0: Yeah.
1: Oh man, but good luck to everybody tonight.
0: That's gonna be a slobber knocker, I think. But that budget's not gonna pass. But then it's gonna be a time they're gonna have to compromise a little bit.
1: Because right.
0: A big thing is they don't, I don't want to give the money to the schools. And if you don't think the right people are running the schools, then look into that. But they're doing a big audit and everything else. So it's like they have a really good financial person. For the school department. I mean, she's been there a very long time.
1: Forever. Karen DeFrancis.
0: She's very intelligent.
1: Yeah.
0: So much more intelligent than a lot of the people that are telling her what to do.
1: Right.
0: So it's like, I think they have things under control there. It's like, give me a break. You want to do less of the schools and less
1: drama, more business,
0: right?
1: Less drama, more business. I mean, it's, I don't know.
0: Let's not do any preventive maintenance. Let's cut out preventive maintenance.
1: Right.
0: And then complain that the buildings are falling apart and how much money we put in.
1: The buildings are falling apart.
0: It's basically what they did. They basically cut out all the preventive maintenance and all.
1: Yeah.
0: Because when you had, like in the old days, when you had that janitor in the school.
1: I told you.
0: There was something wrong with something.
1: Yeah.
0: He'd be on the phone with facilities.
1: It got fixed.
0: A public building.
1: At Hillside, it used to be, the bell would ring three times. That means the janitor needs to come to the office. That is a jing, jing, jing.
0: Oh, yeah.
1: That mean, or something like that. There was a code. But, like you say, all the janitors, took pride in their school. Like, we have the nicest school, because of these amazing people that a lot of them are, some of them got absorbed into somewhere else in the system, but still.
0: Yeah, a lot of them were, that was the type of job for them. So they weren't able to go over to the highway department and jump on the back of a garbage truck. I mean, could you see Pal doing that? Or, or guys like that, what I mean? It's like, come on. That bothers me to this day. And that's just an example of how it all started going downhill to me. We were able to adapt, and we adapted, and I worked with a lot of really good contractors over the years, but it's just, I wish knew more.
1: David said the new casino is going to fix all the funding issues. Well, you may be right.
0: Maybe.
1: That's not far-fetched.
0: No.
1: It's not far-fetched.
0: It's going to fix their funding issues, that's for sure.
1: Oh, man. All right. We are, we're going to take a little break. We will be right back on this Monday morning.
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4: 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Good morning, Manchester.
1: Telling you, time is flying by this morning.
2: It is.
1: Wow.
2: Well, we've had a lot to talk about.
0: Yeah.
1: I'll tell you, it's a good morning if you don't have to get up and do anything. I mean, it's cloudy out, a little misty.
0: Misty?
1: Well, okay, a full-fledged Isn't rain. Is it a full-fledged yeah, rain?
0: I don't know.
2: No.
1: Did you hit rain today? Did you? The streets look a little
2: just,
1: wet.
2: It was just barely a little bit misty as I was coming in.
1: Oh, it's just raining now. See? All right.
0: A little bit. Not much.
1: It's raining, though, right? It'll probably start pouring right around 10 past 9, Steve.
2: Thank you.
1: That's when they say, watch out if you're outside.
2: Yeah.
0: Get those legs moving.
2: I did look at my phone. I always look at my phone first thing in the morning when I get up to see what the weather conditions are going to be like. And that will determine whether I'm riding in or walking in.
1: Right,
2: and
1: right.
2: This morning when I looked at it, I said it was going to be okay until around 11 o'clock with only a 20% chance of light rain. But, you know, as we all know, this is New England.
1: Yeah.
2: It can change on the half hour.
1: Yeah, well, that's true.
2: So we'll see what it's like when we get out.
1: All right. Yeah, I think it's, like I say, you're going to see some sun today, but it's going to be kind of.
2: Yeah, it's partly cloudy.
1: Yeah. All right. Well, I got to tell you, I saw a story, and I don't usually look at these, but this guy in Florida, his name is Brian Tucker, 45 years old, and he got arrested for building a tiki bar. Let's see. I want to get this right.
0: He got arrested for
1: a tiki bar. Let's see. You know, arrested. He built a tiki bar in the middle of a Walmart parking lot, and he was serving drinks to shoppers for 3 hours before police came and shut it down.
2: Wow,
0: very inventive.
1: Sounds like a good idea to me.
2: I'll bet you he made a good amount of money out there.
1: Right, nothing wrong with that. Lord. You get arrested. I don't know.
0: Walmart parking lot. What was he selling? Natty daddies and.
1: It was a tiki bar. I would assume it was natty daddy with an umbrella.
0: Mad Dog 2020.
1: Hey, you put some ice in it, a fancy umbrella.
0: Right,
1: and you're good.
0: There you go.
2: Some wine, you know, in a special, you know. Coconut cup or right. something.
1: I mean, you got all these casinos coming in. They might as well bring in the tiki bars too. Now that would bring people in I'd go to the Walmart tiki bar in the parking lot.
0: In the parking lot.
2: That is hilarious.
1: I mean, here's the thing. You got people at the tiki bar. They're going to go in. They're going to, you know, tiki it up. And then they're going to go in and buy stuff.
0: Mm-hmm. Yeah.
1: So I always say that's my motivation. For the tiki bar at Center Court in the mall, right? I mean, that's a great place. That would be a great place. It leads to everywhere else in the mall. Mm-hmm. It's right next to the Apple store. I could probably get free Wi-Fi from Apple.
2: Could you see having that right where, you know, the kids' play area is right in the middle there?
1: Oh, well, that's it. Now there's the kids' play area in the food pavilion now, I think.
2: Right.
1: Right?
2: Yeah. Well, there has been for a long, long time.
1: Yeah, since they changed it.
0: The tiki bar thing reminds me when I was a kid because the next alley over from me, this family had like this fenced in, beautiful backyard. I mean, I'm talking like built in pool, like screen house, tiki bar.
1: Yeah, see?
0: And it had all the lights, but you couldn't, like, it was a forbidden thing, you know, like, no, nobody. Yeah. I don't think they had kids. I think they were just, adults that liked to party, you know? And every year in the summer, they would have these parties at night, and, you know, you'd hear the music going, and you'd go over and try to peek over the fence, you know?
1: Yeah.
0: And that reminds me of the whole tiki thing, because it had like a...
1: Okay, I got a little deeper on the story here. So he constructed the tiki bar in the middle of the parking lot at Walmart and began offering therapy mojitos to frustrated customers. According to witnesses, Tucker spent most of the afternoon greeting drivers with lays and asking, rough grocery trip, buddy? Police say the makeshift tiki stand included bamboo roofing, string lights, folding bar stools, and a cocktail menu featuring drinks named... the Child Support Colada. The Roback Rum Runner and the Self-Checkout Survivor. Customers reportedly lined up after Tucker began handing out free samples to people, leaving the store visibly angry. One witness told police, "I came out for batteries and somehow ended up discussing my divorce with a shirtless guy named Coconut Brian." Authorities say Tucker claimed the bar was a public service after seeing too many stressed parents arguing near the garden center.
0: Oh, my God.
1: The operation finally ended after officers noticed several shoppers sitting around the tiki hut chanting "one more round." Oh, man.
0: And this is real.
1: Yeah. Oh, it is. Witness the wild story of Brian Tucker's makeshift tiki bar in Orlando offering. Yeah. Wow.
0: Sounds like something that would be in a comedy movie.
1: Yeah. And he looks like coconut. He looks like a Coconut Brian. I mean, wow.
0: Too funny.
1: That's creative. It's too bad couldn't they just say, "Come on, you got to take it down, buddy, or we're going to take you in.
0: They busted him, huh?
1: Hey, it's me, Coconut Brian.
0: Yeah, yeah.
1: Oh, man. I mean, if we had a tiki bar here in Manchester, where? I mean, I know we have one over at on the west side.
2: Yep.
1: Don't get me wrong. They have a great one over at,
2: Casey's.
1: Yeah, Casey's Rib Shack. Thank you.
0: Yeah, yeah, yeah.
1: But where else? I mean, is it? We need more tiki bars. Can we go, Steve? You're gonna have to change your 3-minute speech to tiki bars.
2: We need more tiki bars.
1: Tiki bars.
2: Okay, one
1: would be great.
2: That.
1: One would be great down at Arms Park, right by where James Chase painted the stairs.
0: Yeah,
1: that'd be a great place for a tiki bar.
0: That's maybe you talk to Peter Telge and tell him to change his
1: change his attitude. I'm just kidding.
0: Change his format.
1: Yeah, it's tiki. Yeah, yeah, let's get a tiki thing going. Dead, I mean, you have Park. All those different rooms, right, over at Stark Brewing.
0: Yeah.
1: You know, you got where you come in, you got the bar area, then you got that other little area, then you got a whole other bar, then you got the outside there. Yeah. Changer.
0: That farmer's market is down there, too. It is at Arms Park. I found it.
1: Okay, it is. Yeah. Brooklyn Mike, Wednesday from 4 to 7.
0: Yeah, let's go. Brooklyn Mike.
1: Yeah.
0: I'll be gone for this one.
1: I wish I would have went. Oh, he'll be there for the sunset. I wonder if he's going to sing Sundown at sundown.
0: Maybe.
1: Oh, no, the sun will still be up at 7.
0: 4 to 7.
2: Yeah. But I'm sure he's going to probably play that anyway.
1: You think he'll play that one? Okay.
2: Yeah, I mean, he loves Gordon Lightfoot songs.
1: Yeah. All right. Very, very good.
2: And he does them very well.
1: Maybe we'll try to get Coconut Brian to call in this week. Wouldn't that be something?
2: Oh, that'd be awesome.
1: This guy must be getting calls.
0: He's going to be famous.
1: I don't know if Walmart would be the place to do it, though, right? I mean, where else would you put a makeshift tiki bar?
0: I don't know, but I would think Home Depot parking lot would be better than Walmart.
1: Maybe you're right. Walmart. Yeah, like you buy one of those sheds, and then you just don't take it off your trailer, and then you decorate it right there.
0: And this is Walmart in the South, right?
1: Yeah.
0: You said Florida?
1: This is Florida. Orlando.
0: That's a whole nother ball game down there.
1: Well, no kidding. Imagine he named himself. Coconut Brian.
0: Coconut Brian.
2: That's great.
1: Now, let's see. Here we go. Will says, "You bust my bees about cowboy hats, but you dunce calves aren't tiki professionals now." Yeah, that's right. Rather go to the tiki bar at the mall than a Luke Bryan concert.
0: That's
1: Will. I didn't even say anything about anything.
0: But Will likes to use dunce cap.
1: He's coming in on Monday, like really, kicking the dust up.
0: Well, I got him going with the big head thing, I think.
1: I know. I was just saying what a great guy Will was, too.
0: Yeah.
1: You know, Cowboy hat and all.
0: Yeah.
1: No, they went to see Luke Bryan over the weekend, I think. I think it was Luke Bryan.
2: Yeah. Mm-hmm. Yeah.
0: A guy?
1: I couldn't even tell you what Luke Bryan. Well, Will went to go see him.
0: Oh.
1: With his wife, I would assume.
0: Oh, okay. Mm-hmm. Hopefully it was with his wife.
1: Yeah. Well, who else would he go with?
0: I don't know. But yeah. I wouldn't get a bunch of guys together and go see Luke Bryan.
1: I couldn't tell you one song Luke Bryan sang, but I mean.
2: I can.
1: You can?
2: Yeah.
1: I'm sorry.
2: One that I really like, actually. It's called Drinking Beer and Wasting Bullets.
1: Sorry.
2: It's
1: you have to.
2: It's a really hilarious tune. There's nothing really violent about it.
1: Yeah. Good morning. Good morning.
5: Good morning.
1: Oh, hey. Hey. Hey, Polly.
5: I got a question for you, Peter. Yeah. A Brady Bunch trivia question.
1: Okay, I'll take it because, I love a Brady Bunch.
5: Like this.
1: I love a Brady.
5: You're going to get this right. He's going to get this right.
1: Okay.
5: Nobody else would know this but Peter. Peter, who was the old man in the Hawaii episode that said that the tiki was taboo?
1: Mr. Hanalei.
5: Right.
0: What?
1: Yes.
0: Mr. Hanalei?
1: Mr. Hanalei.
5: I did nothing wrong.
1: Yeah, I love that. Mr. Hanalei is great. Probably no longer with us.
5: I don't think he would be. If he is, he'd be like 137 years old, so yeah. He's probably gone.
1: He's gone. All right, that's a great question, though. Mr. Hanalei.
0: Mr. Hanalei.
5: Yeah.
1: Thank you, Polly C. That's great.
5: You're welcome. Aloha.
1: Aloha. Yes. Aloha.
0: Who was the famous guy that was in that?
1: Vincent Price.
0: Vincent Price, right. Right.
1: Yeah.
0: That would have been way too easy.
1: With the Indiana statue in the caves. He actually kidnapped the Brady boys for a second, tied them up.
0: Right.
1: And by the end of the show, it's okay. They're all passing the poi at the big luau.
0: Yeah. Everything's okay.
1: Yeah, it's almost exactly, it's like it ends kind of like the Grand Canyon episode. Them all sitting around like, getting different names or I don't know, something like that. The Hawaii episode is one of my favorites, though.
0: It's a weird one.
1: Yeah.
0: Yeah.
1: I like it better than the Grand Canyon. I mean, I like the Grand Canyon episodes, too. But, I mean, I think the Hawaii one was a little later on in time.
0: Yeah.
1: You know.
0: Yeah.
1: It's pretty good. That's a great mistake. But, see, that was a three-parter, I think, right? The Hawaii episode. Now, you can go to Hawaii now and take a Brady Bunch tour. You can go to those caves.
2: Really?
1: Well, I don't know if they're really those caves. I don't know. I wonder if they're real. The caves where Vincent Price kidnapped the Brady boys.
0: Yeah. No, that was probably some kind of a set at that time.
1: That was probably a set.
0: Yeah.
1: Because Vincent Price was eating beans talking to his statue, Oliver.
0: Eating beans.
1: Big star, though, to be in.
0: Yeah, he was.
1: You know?
0: Yeah.
1: But see, I think Sherwood Schwartz, who produced, he was the creator of the Brady Bunch. He knew a lot of those older generation actors like Jim Backus and Imogene Coca. And that's why you saw a lot of those older actors on that show.
0: Right.
1: Jen Drozdiak texted me over the weekend. She was watching the Brady Bunch movie.
0: Which one?
1: Which is the original, the Brady Bunch.
0: The first one.
1: The first one, which is, again, basically a parody of the Brady Bunch, but it is still, it is pretty great. I like both of them.
0: Yeah.
1: You know, I even like the second one, but I see it.
0: With Rob Lowe? Is that the first one?
1: Geez, I'd have to go back and look. I have no clue. That's a good question. I haven't seen those movies in a long time.
0: Yeah.
2: Same here.
1: But they were good. I mean, I went to the theater to see it at the time. All right, let's see what we got here. Eric Street wants to know, he says he hopes Moose can come in soon. Yeah, sure, we can get him in here. School's almost over. He's back teaching.
0: Oh, he's back in the classroom.
1: He's back in the classroom, but.
0: Good news.
1: But I don't know if it is good news.
0: Well, I mean,
1: because somebody called me
0: yeah
1: and said, hey, you know, does Moose have an Asian girlfriend? And I said, yes. She goes, I think I just saw him on Elm Street. She was helping this decrepit old man into a car, and then I realized it was Moose. He was all banged up still.
0: But if he's back,
1: so I called Moose, and I said, yeah, I guess you look awful.
0: I was hoping to see him at Saratoga this year.
1: Yeah. I don't know. I haven't talked to him. I texted him yesterday.
0: I mean, they don't usually go till late in the summer, yeah. August, so that'll give them a little bit more time.
1: I don't know what the students call him, Pauly C. Moose. Mr. Moose.
0: Moose?
1: I don't know. But, yeah, I have no clue. No. But, yeah, school's almost over. I know he's not doing his other job anymore, so maybe he can relax after. Yeah, he has a new girlfriend.
0: Okay.
1: Yeah, I think he's going to Asia for something. Not to live, though. There was one point where he was going to go live out there.
0: No kidding.
1: Yeah.
2: What country?
1: I don't know. I have no clue.
0: Yeah. Interesting.
1: I don't think it's a place for him.
0: No?
1: No, I don't think so. But who knows? I have no clue. All right. Let's see. What else do we have going on here? I'm definitely going to go see Brooklyn Mike. I want to do a couple things. I want to hit the, are the Fisher Cats in town this week, or were they?
0: I don't know. Good question.
1: Yeah, see, we don't have Matt to look it up. See? He's screwing everything up this morning.
0: Yeah, Matt could have looked up a lot of stuff.
1: Well, let's see. David says Saratoga is running now because Belmont Park is still being renovated.
0: Well, it's starting Wednesday.
1: Okay, all right. So you're, yeah.
0: I'll be there at the first day.
1: Now, you're going up there.
0: Yeah.
1: What can you, so you and your wife are going up?
0: No, she's not coming this time.
1: Okay.
0: Yeah, she's going to come for the 4th of July festival.
1: Okay, all right.
0: But, I'll be up there by myself for a couple, I got a friend coming up on Friday. My son's coming up on the weekend, and his best friend lives in Saratoga Springs, so I'll meet them there. Then there's always some Manchester guys that go up. I know one of the Manchester guys has a horse running the first day.
1: Yeah.
0: So maybe see them there. But just the whole area is beautiful, you know?
1: Oh, yeah. What is around there?
0: What is around Saratoga?
1: Yeah.
0: Springs?
1: Yeah, like what would be, you know?
0: Oh, Lake George.
1: Is that far? I've been in that area before.
0: Okay, been to Lake
2: beautiful
0: George.
2: Beautiful area.
0: It's probably half hour, 20 minutes away. Adirondacks.
2: Sure.
0: Albany's not far.
1: Okay, I know exactly. I've been over there. Yeah.
0: So that's the whole... That whole area. I stay in Malta, which is like it's almost like the Bedford of Saratoga. It's like the next little town. Malta, yeah. Mm-hmm. Yeah, I stay right there.
2: Yeah, that that whole Adirondack, you know,
1: it's my nice
2: region
1: area.
2: Is beautiful.
0: Yeah, it is. It's
2: beautiful
0: clean.
2: Area. Yeah.
1: Yeah.
0: Everything's clean, you know. You don't
1: people
0: see
1: go it. There for honeymoons and stuff, right?
0: Yeah, yeah.
1: Or is that the Poconos?
0: Well,
1: same thing.
0: Lake George, too. I'm sure.
1: Right.
0: Yeah.
1: All right, another big New Hampshire news, and thank you. I did see this, Jennifer Hubbell. Mike Vrabel up in Tilton House of Pizza.
0: Somebody saw him up there, huh?
1: Yeah, Tilton House of Pizza took a nice pic with the kids.
0: What's he got, another girlfriend up there?
1: I don't know. What's he doing up there? What's he doing?
0: That guy. He got himself in some trouble, huh? Goodness.
1: He's hiding up here in New Hampshire.
0: He's hiding up.
1: Just came by myself to get away.
0: I think I'll live in Tilton for a while.
1: Yeah.
0: Get away from people.
1: Yeah, you got the Tilton House of Pizza. You got the diner, you know. Too bad you didn't have the old race, you know, the little go-karts up there. The Tilton 500.
0: Yeah.
2: Oh, really?
1: Oh, man, we used to stop there all the time.
0: Yeah.
1: On our way up to Laconia. Not my parents or anything, but... Me and my friends, if we were going into that area for whatever reason, you'd always stop at the Tilton 500. Do a couple of, you know, I love that.
2: That's cool.
1: They don't do it at Fun World in Nashua anymore either. They used to have a pretty cool, you know, little racetrack. Go-karts.
0: Yeah.
1: Go-karts and tiki bars. They don't mix though, right?
0: Does Mel still do it?
1: I don't know. Do they have...
0: They had... they had the.
1: Oh, I wonder if they have.
0: They
1: that.
0: Had the track there at Mills.
1: That's a good one.
0: For a lot of years, a lot of the kids I coached at Campbell worked over there. You know.
1: Well, that place slowly became so big over the years. It started out with just, I remember when it was just the mini golf.
0: Right.
1: That was it. Maybe mini golf and batting cages, maybe.
0: Yeah. Yeah. And then they had a little room with a few arcade games in it, you know.
1: Yeah.
0: And then it kind of expanded. And now you can have, I don't know, they got laser tag in there and everything else. And then in the,
1: You
0: know, Halloween time, it's a whole nother story.
1: Yeah, absolutely.
0: Yeah.
1: So okay, so you're well, Matt should be back by Wednesday anyway.
0: Yeah.
1: Right. Should be. We hope to see Matt again someday. You know, I don't know.
0: Colorful Matt.
1: Yeah, we have the yeah.
0: Colorful Matt took a
1: Camp Matt, the Kid Rock camp. Of camp.
0: Yeah, Camp Matt took a sick day.
1: Yeah, Mel still has the go-karts. Okay, that's cool. Yeah, we wouldn't know. That's see, cool. Those are fun.
2: When I lived in
0: Well, Apple. I mean, it's perfect. He's got a younger kid.
1: Go ahead, Steve.
2: I'm sorry. When I lived in Oklahoma, right down the road from our neighborhoods where I lived, there was a go-kart track.
1: Right.
2: We'd go. It was a, you know.
1: What do you pay? A couple bucks?
2: I think you paid by the lap.
1: Okay. Oh, boy.
2: You could pay by lap, and it was like either like a three-lap or five-lap or 10-lap.
1: Yeah.
2: And, you know, it was a little more each time. And I used to blow a lot of my allowance money.
1: Oh, really? I would, too.
2: Oh, my parents were not happy about that. But I had... It was
1: fun.
2: At that time, go-karting was really huge in that region, you know, of the country. And actually, one of my best friends that I went to grade school with was a... he raced go-karts.
1: No, right, yeah. That's pretty cool. I went to, I remember there was one particular time I was at Fun World in Nashville. I was with the Hennessy brothers, Michael and Sean Hennessy, and we were like, oh, okay, let's do, you know, it was whatever, a Friday, Saturday night where you're young, and, you know, let's, you know, go on the go-karts. And most of these go-karts have a governor on the gas, so you can't go too fast, right?
0: Right. Yeah.
1: Well, this one that I got on, like, it wasn't going too good, so I kept hitting it, and then all of a sudden it just took off, like, it was good. I kept lapping everybody. It was fantastic. And another time I was at, you know, speaking of up in Lake George, we went there with my grandparents and my grandfather. I had noticed not too far from our hotel thing, there was a go-kart track, and they went like 35 miles an hour. They were fast.
2: Yeah.
1: And I was like, wow, this is no joke. But good times.
2: Yeah, back in my day, there was like basically your basic go-kart with a probably like a 5-horsepower Briggs and Stratton engine on it.
1: Yeah, maybe.
2: Now,
1: right,
2: the cart that my friend raced had twin McCullough engines on it. Those were, you know, basically,
1: it's pretty heavy.
2: Those were, yeah, that's when you're getting into the real serious, you know.
1: I think I'd
2: stuff.
1: Rather have a cool golf cart now than anything, though, right?
0: Yeah.
1: I
0: mean,
1: yeah,
0: no.
1: Yeah, just because they have golf carts now, you can ride on the streets, you know what I mean?
0: Oh, it's all, Florida.
1: Yeah, but they do have them. I mean, you have to get them registered and everything, but they're street, you know, legal.
0: Oh, yeah.
2: Mm-hmm. When I was sitting on my front porch Saturday during one of the parts of the day when it wasn't raining and whatnot, and a guy drove by on a golf cart.
1: Yeah.
2: And it's like, and I thought to myself, well, there's something you don't see every day in your neighborhood.
1: Yeah. Yeah. But hey,
0: you ever see the track they have at Foxwoods in the basement down there? It's like open wheel, little Indy 500 cars. Ooh. And these things fly.
1: Yeah. Good morning.
0: You gotta wear a helmet and everything, you know?
1: Yeah. Right. Someone just tried to call, but I don't know if it was the cranker. Or not.
2: Like the cars out at the, you know, F1 tracks.
1: Yeah. Oh, that's a whole different ballgame.
2: Oh, those
1: right?
2: are so nice.
1: Like that's crazy racing, right? I mean, they set up these things in cities sometimes too.
0: Yeah.
1: You know what
0: I
1: mean? Like and it's interesting.
2: The
1: to
2: one
1: see.
2: In Boston was great. I went to it just after it first opened. Yeah, and I did it a couple of times. It was expensive, but it was a lot of fun.
1: That
2: it
1: must have really
2: it.
1: Screwed up traffic. down in Boston, like Boston's already.
0: Anything screws up traffic down there.
2: Well, it was inside.
1: Yeah. Oh. Yeah. All right, here's Louie to save the day. Oh, Lou, give us a call back.
0: Louie. Louie hung up on us?
1: No, he didn't hang up. I just think I dropped the call here with our great phone line we have here. But yeah. I'll have Matt look at it tomorrow. Louie, feel free to call back, please. We have a couple minutes left. All right, it is June 1st. Like I said, you'll see some sun today. The week's going to get better and more summer-like as it goes on. So, my mom's listening this morning, watching on Channel 6. So, good morning to her.
0: Yeah.
1: Welcome. Welcome back to the morning show. All right, Louie. He probably thinks we'll hang up on him. So I did talk to him. He's going to call me and tell me Roland wants to come on here. Yeah. The great Rolando.
0: Awesome.
1: But I'm sure that's what he's going to say.
0: Yeah.
1: All right. What's going on a Monday, Buzz? Anything?
0: Not a lot.
1: Packing for your trip?
0: Yeah, I'm kind of getting ready. You know, it's funny. When you get older, it's like you got to start, like, I put things away as I think of it.
1: Yeah.
0: So I'm
1: like,
0: oh, I need to bring this. So then I put it in the car or I'll put it in the suitcase. But I got my wife to keep me on my toes for that.
1: Yeah. That's good.
0: So she's going to help me out.
1: She had fun at the taco tour.
0: A blast.
1: Right? That was a blast.
0: A blast.
1: Ah,
0: seeing all the people. And
1: yeah.
0: Like, you know. Yeah, good times.
1: All right. Steve, what do you got going on?
2: Well, I just loaded in some new software programs into my computer for my radio program. I'm going to be working with those. Getting familiarized with it and how it all works. Set up.
1: All right. Wow, these hours go by fast.
2: It did.
1: All right, so I have written down here. Coconut Brian, we're looking for, right?
0: Coconut Brian.
2: He's
0: a genius.
1: It really is.
0: Except for his location.
1: You got arrested. Yeah, you got arrested for being an entrepreneur. I mean, that's how it starts.
0: Yeah.
1: All right. Well, that's going to do it for us on this Monday. So keep it right here, WMNH. Got all kinds of stuff going on today. And, hopefully that sun comes out. Have a great day, everybody.

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welcome, everybody. 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Matt Connerton, Unleashed, and we are live from the studios of WMNH 95.1. 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

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That just went up recently, and very proud of that. So we have an exciting show for you today. It's kind of a Pennsylvania vibe here on the show because we have two great guests and they're both from Pennsylvania. So there you go. And no, one of them is not Tony D. When I think of Pennsylvania, I think of Tony D. If you're a longtime listener of the show, if you've been with Matt Connerton Unleashed for a long time, you'll know the reference. He's a part of the lore here. Oh, and our friend Fred Bonig, who we used to hear a lot when we were on in afternoons, from the Daily Ripple and, of course, Ripple Radio. He used to call us a lot. He's from Pennsylvania as well. But no, the reason today is a Pennsylvania-centric show is in just a few minutes, we're going to be joined by Robin Ross via Microsoft Teams, who is from Pennsylvania. And I cannot wait to talk to Robin Ross because we've got a song we're going to play. We're going to play the newest single in just a moment. It's called All I Want Is a Lover. And then we're going to talk via Teams with Robin, and I love the sound. I love the vibe. Kind of a lo-fi thing. Actually, well, you know what? And maybe that's something about Pennsylvania because our other guest also does kind of a lo-fi garage rock vibe is probably the best way to describe him. Grimrock, who is going to be here with us in studio. Now, Grimrock has been on the show several times over the years, a bunch of times, and we like to feature his new music whenever he releases something new. Jenny and I are both big Grimrock fans. He is on tour right now. He's going to be playing tonight in Nashua, and later on in the show, we're going to get to finally meet him. He's going to be here with us live in studio later on today in the program, so cannot wait to meet Grimrock. And I should mention the show that he's playing tonight in Nashua. Again, like I said, he's on tour. So tonight the show is at The Spot, which Jenny and I have not been to before, but we have had Mike McDowell, also known as The Healer. He is the owner and proprietor of The Spot in Nashua. He's been on the show with us, and a great guy, and love what he's doing there. It looks like they're having a lot of success, and it's an opportunity to, what's really cool about The Spot is it's an opportunity to offer all ages shows, because most shows at venues, you know, they're either 18 plus or 21 plus, you know, I mean, I'm not talking about arena shows, but shows at clubs and bars and stuff, you know, they're usually either 18 or 21 plus, but, so it's hard to find opportunities for all ages, shows, but it's such an important thing because, you know, you want to be able to get live music in front of young people, right? Because if you're trying to build an audience, if you're a musician and you want to build that audience for the future, you've got to appeal to young people. So, we've had in New Hampshire, you know, there have been some all-ages venues that have come and gone over the years, but they're just not that many. And I'm sure there's some right now operating that I'm just not aware of. But I was thinking about this last night, the Sad Cafe, which was in Plastow. I was in some bands over the years that, you know, we did a lot of business with the Sad Cafe. That was a really cool all-ages place. And there was, of course, back in the 90s, and I'm not sure when they closed exactly. It all becomes a blur, but there was Cafe Eclipse. People local to the area might remember Cafe Eclipse in Concord. And that was a great place. I spent a lot of time there. But that was an all-ages room. You know, no alcohol. It was all ages. So I love seeing that kind of thing. It's so important. And this is an all-ages show tonight at The Spot. No alcohol. So, you know, bring your kids. Come check out some live music. The name of the show is Demons at the Disco. And it's got two artists on it, Grimrock and, of course, the Melted Chapsticks, who have never been on the show with us, but we'll have to get them on, and we'll get to meet them tonight. But Demons at the Disco, live alt-rock, glam and punk music, mocktails and kava, late-night bites, dance floor, fun and door prizes. So you've got Melted Chapsticks and Grimrock will be opening tonight at The Spot. Show starts at 8 p.m. $10 cover, all ages. And music starts at 8. So that is The Spot in Nashua, New Hampshire. So if you are listening live on Saturday, we hope that you join us tonight. Come say hello to Jenny and I. Come see Grimrock. And we're curious to see the Melted Chapsticks as well. But we're really excited to meet Grimrock. So like I said, he is on tour. He is, but he resides in the great state of Pennsylvania, as does our first guest, who we're going to speak with in just a moment, Robin Ross. So without further ado, let's get to the single.

I really like this a lot. I love the sound. I love the vibe. Check this out. This is called All I Want Is a Lover by Robin Ross and the Melodynes. If I'm saying that correctly, is it Melodynes? M-E-L-O-D-Y-N-E-S. We'll find out when we talk to Robin Ross and the Melodynes. All I Want Is a Lover. And then on the other side of this, we'll talk with Robin.

0: All I Want is a Lover by Robin Ross and the Melodynes. And let's see, I think we've got Robin with us via Microsoft Teams. Hello, Robin.
1: Matt, how are you?
0: Good. How are you? Right. Welcome to the show.
1: Yeah. Good morning.
0: Good morning. I love that song. I don't know if you were listening. I was talking before we introduced it. I was saying how it's a very Pennsylvania theme today on the show because we also have Grimrock coming on later on the show. Later on in the show, I don't know if you know Grimrock, but he's from your state.
1: Yeah, all right.
0: He's going to be
1: the best PA rockers, right?
0: That's right. That's right. Yeah, a lot of great music comes out of there. Yeah, I love that song, and I really like the whole vibe and your sound. And I was listening to the album, of course. But this is not on the newest album, correct? This is a standalone single.
1: Both. We released this as a single, and it's on an album too. It's on the first album.
0: Oh, it's on the first album. Okay, so it's not on MySpace, correct?
1: It's not on MySpace.
0: Okay, gotcha.
1: First album's Come On In, and there's a song called Come On In on MySpace. So we played a little twist with releasing the song after the album Come On In.
0: Right.
1: For our first. Well, so this song is on that one, and we released it as a single when it got picked up by the television show. So
0: yeah, I wanted to ask you about that because that is kind of an interesting, it is a twist the way you did it, but that makes sense because you've had some success with this song. All I Want is a Lover landing on, what is it on Apple TV Plus and Peacock? Margo's Got Money Troubles is the name of the show. And the song landed in the show, correct?
1: Yes. I know it's on Apple. I'm not sure about Peacock, but I know it's on Apple.
0: Okay. Okay. Yeah, that's amazing because anytime you can get, I mean, it's so important and people outside the industry won't necessarily realize this, but if you have a song, if you can get it placed in a television series or in a film or anything like that, it really, it can kind of change your world professionally. It can make a huge difference and introduce an audience to your music who otherwise would not, you know, necessarily be aware of it. It's so amazing. So good for you. That is wonderful that has happened. And so obviously I assume the process was, and you know, we're a lot of us who listen to the show and if you're on the show, we're music industry nerds. I assume the process was, so once you found out the song was placed in the series, then you said, well, we need to put this out as a single, even though it's on an earlier album. Is that correct?
1: Yeah. We wanted to market it more. Yeah.
0: Makes sense.
1: Yeah, it's, you know, whatever, what's work, you got to do what works, right?
0: Exactly. Exactly. If something catches on that you weren't expecting, you know, you still got to go with it. Absolutely. It says here, so I haven't seen the full disclosure. I've not seen the television series, but it says here it was placed during a pivotal scene in episode 2. Does this experience of having a song appear in the show like that, does that change your approach to songwriting and creating music at all? I mean, now that this has happened, do you kind of have an eye toward doing more of that, making music that you hope will be placed in a film or a series? Or are you just kind of continuing on doing what you're doing? Or how do you approach that now that you've had success with this song?
1: No, not changing anything.
0: Yeah,
1: just right from the heart.
0: Yeah,
1: and you know, that's really my best advice is the minute you try to kind of adapt to things, you're not you anymore, so to speak.
0: Right.
1: So, I mean, you are. I get it. If you're if you're a conductor and they're paying you,
0: right?
1: For symphony, different story.
0: Right.
1: But I would not change a thing. I would just keep being free with writing,
0: mm-hmm.
1: and let the wind blow where it may, you know. So far, sometimes you never know what hits. So
0: I think
1: this has been a good. I think being on the soundtrack, Matt, has had more of a kind of a cool feeling, I guess, you know,
0: mm-hmm.
1: from you know, there's Dire Straits on it, there's Shania Twain, there's Billy Idol, there's even more people on it. I can't even, I mean, Reba McEntire, mm-hmm. all this long list, and then there's me. So that actually means a little bit from an artist perspective, is, you know, it's kind of cool to be on a nice collective mm-hmm. soundtrack like that. So that's that had more of an impact on me, I think, than the show, actually.
0: Yeah.
1: So, and it's, you can take, I mean, now we don't have albums, but been, I mean, you know, like, you know, if we pretend we had an album, that would be an album I put on the wall, you know?
0: Right.
1: So, you know, so that's kind of cool. I mean, there's a lot of great movie tracks that, you know, a lot of great soundtracks and people that are only in soundtracks. You know, you get back to Aerosmith and, you know, there's a whole bunch of bands that do soundtracks, and it's cool.
0: Absolutely. So, and I like what you said, too, about how it doesn't, you know, having that success, it doesn't change your approach. You know, you're going to continue to do, you know, make music from your heart. And I think that's smart, because if you, as you said, you know, if you're chasing something, you know, you're not going to make music that, you're not going to be the best version of yourself as a musician and as an artist, I guess is what I'm trying to say. And the example I always like to go back to when I talk about this with people is, you know, if you think back to Seattle, when grunge was about to be ascendant, you know, what if Kurt Cobain had said, you know, I just, you know, hair metal is big right now, we should try to sound like Motley Crue, you know, then we never would have gotten Nirvana. You know what I mean? So it's better to make music that you want to make rather than trying to chase something and fit in somewhere, because that has a way of backfiring, because then it's not authentic.
1: Yeah. And then you could actually have success with it, and then you're not, that there's anything wrong with it, but then you could be stuck with writing for stuff that maybe you're not, you know, you're not, your heart's not in it.
0: Exactly. Exactly.
1: You know, but if they pay you, then that's not a bad thing either. You know what I mean?
0: Right. Of course. Well, you got to make a living.
1: Well, it's, you know, you got to go to work. So if you can make some money with music, you know, then that's always a, you know, that's less work that you have to do, so to speak.
0: That's true. I'm really curious about your influences, because obviously, you know, I listen to a song like that, and I listen to the Mindspace album, and at, you know, at the end of our conversation, we'll play something from the newest album, Mindspace. But I'm curious about your influences, because I hear a lot of different things in your music, but I also love the production. And you know, I'm a recording nerd. I'm going to actually, well, let me approach the question this way. So I'm curious about your approach to production, because you've got, you know, it's a little bit lo-fi in the sense that it's not, you know, it doesn't sound super slick or anything, you know, but it certainly sounds really good sonically. It sounds modern in the sense that the production is there clearly, but without maybe some of the bells and whistles, like you've got kind of a, it's almost timeless, really, the sound that you have. And like I said, because I also listen to the album, and so I'm curious about your approach to production and also you know, influences and how you approach your music, because like I said, you're doing something that you really don't hear that much of anymore, but it sounds so good.
1: Thank you.
0: Absolutely.
1: Yeah, well, my approach is changing, Matt.
0: Really?
1: Yeah, it's probably evolving too. I'm working on an album now on my progressive side with Jax Mays right now. We got like another month out before it's probably out. And I've used this album to really scale up the production side of things. I took some courses, and we even went back to like square one kind of courses
0: mm-hmm.
1: to learn with digital, any DAW, but I use Pro Tools. You know, I feel like I was at disadvantaged for probably the first couple albums because of my lack of knowledge of Pro Tools, you know, just learning it.
0: Sure.
1: And now this album, I think I've got more, the learning has gotten more into the production end, doing, you know, a lot more bus compression and parallel compression, these things of this nature make it so things are changing from from the studio perspective, I do the, you know, I have a studio here in PA.
0: Okay.
1: And I've had it for about 5 years now.
0: Okay.
1: Maybe 4 years. You know, and it started out as a laptop, you know what I mean? Probably the same old story.
0: Sure.
1: 30 years ago, I went to school for audio engineering and was in the music business and doing recording, analog recording, which I would really love to do again. But
0: right.
1: Yeah, so I actually have used some of my older recordings, and they still hold up. Mm-hmm. It's amazing. So I've had a learning curve with Pro Tools kind of on the first go around, and then like I got more into the how to, you know, do your production in the box, so to speak. I do have a nice SSL board that I go through for all my microphones, so I get the analog, a grime, I guess you want to call it.
0: Okay.
1: I get that and get that going to tape, and then if I want, I can use the SSL for another. If I wanted to do the mixing on it too, but I've gotten better at doing in the box, and I actually prefer it. So that's kind of what's new with the production end. So look forward to the stuff sounding. It should sound better every album.
0: Yeah,
1: and I think if you progress through the last, I put out six albums in the past 4 or 5 years, and I guess it's a good problem. But I still have 2 albums of material that I need to record. So I need to get better at efficiency, if you know what I mean.
0: Sure, absolutely.
1: Which is a real big thing with Pro Tools or any kind of production. It can drag on forever, and that's not going to help the song count. So you know, so it's like, but it's the old age question: quantity versus quality. You know what I mean?
0: Right.
1: So you try to find a happy groove, sort of in the middle.
0: Yeah.
1: Maybe you could do an album every 3 months, maybe, or something like to record it and get the production done in 3 months.
0: Yeah.
1: Something like that. So, you know, so look, that'll be next month with, and Jax Mays has an old album out too. So, they're from the 90s. So we're more of pre-grunge 90s, if you will.
0: Sure.
1: I don't know if you like that stuff, but like Pink Floyd, Rush.
0: Oh, yeah.
1: Zeppelin, I would say that kind of, those are my influences too.
0: Okay. So,
1: you know, you're talking about, and then the new stuff, I tend to be more of the writer. So you might notice that the songs get a little more spacey. And I work with Caitlin. She's one of the singers in the band, and she's a real good space cadet, if you will, if you know what I mean.
0: Sure.
1: She can travel. And she has a wonderful voice. So if you hear, you know, like Follow or something like that on Mindspace, that's a collaboration between her and I. Just, you know, and those are the kind of things that I get feedback that people like. Mm-hmm. They like the theory of expanding your own mind, you know, and, you know, we really can go anywhere we want. Not in the literal sense, but certainly in your mind,
0: mm-hmm.
1: and people should dream big. You know, what I'm saying. That's more of the philosophy of the music.
0: Yeah.
1: And then there's the other JoJo. She likes to write about a party every time, so we have to control her.
0: Understood.
1: She's not really a big partier, but she knows how to write.
0: Okay.
1: Okay.
0: Okay. All right. So now, when we talk about these other people, do they make up, because it's Robin Ross and the Melodynes. Am I saying that correctly? Melodynes?
1: Yeah. Yep.
0: What does that mean? What is a Melodyne?
1: It's a melody. It's melody.
0: Mm-hmm.
1: A melody. And that just, it's like a possessive name for melody.
0: Okay.
1: Melodyne.
0: Gotcha.
1: So one of my, it's better than melodies.
0: right.
1: but that, it's kind of that. And I mean, I use Melodyne in Pro Tools. And that's where the name like popped to my head.
0: Oh, I gotcha. Okay.
1: Sitting there editing on Melodyne, and you know, that's so I figured I'd give him that name.
0: Yeah.
1: And there is quite a slew of them, actually. It's almost like a I don't know. There's probably 8 or 10 of them altogether, but there's a hardcore 5, 6. And Wharton Tears, who is actually a pretty popular name in the more of the punk New York scene.
0: Mm-hmm.
1: Back Fun City. What's the name of the? Yeah, and so he's a big influence on the percussion, like the writing, and he helps me do I guess we're like producing, you know, like vocal producing, you know.
0: Okay.
1: This harmony here, this harmony there. This vocal here, this vocal out, cut this section out of this song, that kind of producing.
0: Okay.
1: He's really, really, really talented at it. So I get to work with, and he's got a recording studio. He's same as you and me. He's a recording nerd.
0: Mm-hmm.
1: And he's always, him and I are like neighbors, but we were always mixing in our own studio. so we don't see each other much.
0: Right, right.
1: There's JoJo. She lead sings. And she probably lead writes, far as lyrics go.
0: Okay.
1: Then there's like Tony, he's kind of a, on the side, he plays percussion, sings. He's, mostly the guy, the Campfire and the Moon voice. He's kind of got a Frank Sinatra, Joe Cocker voice.
0: Mm-hmm.
1: Which is pretty cool. And then there's Caitlin Albrecht, who's got a great voice. And full of energy, and she plays the djembe and also some other percussions.
0: Okay.
1: And she sings. So we got, you know, I have Joe Torres who plays bass, and he comes from Florida to do gigs. So it's
0: kind of cool.
1: Yeah, he works in Washington, lives in Florida, so he'll come to PA for a weekend instead of going home to Florida one weekend a month.
0: Oh wow. That's cool.
1: Yeah. Yeah. And I've been writing, like, he's in Jack's Maze too. He's a bass player in Jack's Maze also. And I went to high school with him basically. So I've known him since 10 years old.
0: Yeah. Yeah.
1: So we're lifelong musicians, I guess, together, locked forever.
0: It sounds like it. Yeah.
1: Yeah. He's actually super awesome on the bass. So that's kind of rounds out. The current Melodyne staff, I've had like Emery Rhodes. She'll come and go. She's another vocalist. She's on Mindspace. And there's a few others. There's TW. And then there's others too. I've got people that do gigs with me too that they're not on the album. So the people will come up and just do. Tina will sing. I have a piano player that comes up. So everybody. Hey, we got t-shirts and everything for being a Melodyne.
0: Yeah.
1: You know, you can, it's like joining a club.
0: Yeah. I was curious about that too, to ask you about the live situation. If you're touring at all, and if you're able to play these songs out, and I would imagine too, obviously when you're playing them live, you know, depending on who you're playing them with, because you know, you do have, some flexibility there. Do the songs change much when you do them live, or they kind of strip down, you know, how does that work? How do you approach that, playing these songs live?
1: We play them as long as possible.
0: Yeah.
1: Whatever version of it, as long as possible, the version we play.
0: Yeah.
1: So, yeah. And we might extend them too, like a solo or something like that, you know, like an end of a song. We just might keep the chords going and change it to a jam.
0: Yeah.
1: So those are the things that I like to do. We don't play out too much, but we do play usually local, place called Fauci, and we get like 60-70 people there, and I think the biggest thing people say is that we're just really fun and entertaining, like to and we're like, you know, it's not like we're this real serious, you know, nothing against Black Sabbath or anything like that, but no serious theme, if you will, no,
0: sure,
1: no dark message, you know,
0: right, no. Right.
1: no corny message either. You know what I mean? It was just kind of, we like to sing with you. You know what I mean? Not at you, so to speak.
0: Oh, that makes sense. Yeah, I like that. I like that, actually.
1: Yeah, we have a lot of sing-alongs.
0: Yeah.
1: We have a song called Marshmallow Blues that is basically a marshmallow war between us and the crowd.
0: Okay.
1: yeah, it's quite a video.
0: Bet the venues love that.
1: Well, we ask before we do.
0: Oh, good.
1: We do.
0: Oh, that's good.
1: they really do clean up quite well.
0: Okay.
1: They're not, as long as you get them right away.
0: Right.
1: So we have, you know, songs that people sing along with. We have songs that people throw, like, food fight, marshmallow kind of thing. You know, I think we have, like, a B-52s vibe with the girl singers and all that kind of stuff. And I think I'm a little like the guy from B-52s also.
0: Fred Schneider?
1: I'm not, like, he's no hero of mine, don't get me wrong, but people say when I sing, I sound like him. So what am I going to do? You know? So, okay.
0: Huh, that's interesting. Yeah. I don't quite hear it, but I mean,
1: well, I don't sing too much though. You're not hearing me too much.
0: Yeah. Yeah. That's interesting.
1: Maybe it's a couple songs that I'm working on trying to do a little B-52 ish with these girls.
0: Yeah.
1: You know?
0: Yeah.
1: And you know, that was pretty, there's nothing wrong with that stuff. So,
0: right. No.
1: So, but live would be great. I'd love to hook up with theaters. It's really what I would. I don't really want to do bar gigs all over the place because I'm constantly in the recording studio. But I would like to do, if like 100, 150, 200, 250, or open up for a, you know, a bigger act at like Newton Theater and over in PA and any theater for that matter.
0: Sure.
1: I think theater is more of a, you know, better way for us to, we could sell tickets that way. We, you know, people know you're coming. And as long as we could stay somewhat local, I think we could handle it. So that's kind of where I'm at with the gigs.
0: Okay.
1: I would love to book some theaters and get some songs to get some success, and if that happens, I would love to book more theaters, if you know what I mean. So
0: absolutely. No, I can see that. I can definitely imagine you doing this in a theater. We should mention too, there's a video for the song Campfire on the Moon.
1: Yeah.
0: Which I just pulled up. Tell us about this video, because I see yeah, well, literally, I mean, you know, the video is, you know, matches the title of the song, Campfire on the Moon. What can you tell us about this, the making of this, and whose concept was, I mean, I assume that it was your idea, right? The video itself, the content of it?
1: Yeah, the concept of the song was my doing.
0: Yeah.
1: The video creation is done by my wife, Tina.
0: Oh.
1: And she does all the videos.
0: Okay.
1: She's also my publisher, my agent, my partner in life. So
0: excellent.
1: Yeah. Marry a publisher if you're a musician, I'll tell you.
0: Oh, is that who is with you on the cover of All I Want Is a Lover, the single, the picture there?
1: No, that's Joe. That's Joe Allen.
0: Gotcha.
1: She's singing it. That's her song.
0: Oh, so I gotcha. Okay.
1: That's Joe. We call her JoJo.
0: Yeah.
1: No, Tina doesn't, she doesn't show her face too much, but she'll, she's on a couple tracks. She can sing some, but she does a lot of all of the administration, handling all of, like Royal BMI and, you know, radio stuff, even like this, like with you, she's handling all the everything.
0: Excellent.
1: Yeah. Yeah. That's why, I mean, if you're a musician, try to marry a publisher, and then you get, and then you split them. I mean, the publishers make as much money as you do.
0: Exactly. Yes, if you can own some publishing, you're in good shape. And that, you know, that kind of goes back to what we were talking about earlier with the placement of that song. in the series and on that soundtrack. You know, that's yeah, you know, get that publishing. By the way, too, as I'm looking at your video channel here on YouTube, I also wanted to ask you about, because you have another project, Robin Ross and the TW Howlers, and I'm wondering how that differs from Robin Ross and the Melodynes.
1: Yeah, that's an EP. It's a little more folkadelic,
0: okay,
1: Americana. I'd almost say like Americana and Rolling Stones. So you get a little of the I would be the Rolling Stones, and TW would be the folk, the Americana.
0: Gotcha.
1: So it's more like a, I think it's like a Stones, Rolling Stones and Americana, kind of a blend.
0: Yeah.
1: And that's like that's an EP. I wrote those songs. I think there's five of them on there, and I wrote three of them, but they're all collaborated together with TW. So he would, like, I wrote the music, maybe he wrote the lyrics, or he wrote a song and a lyric, and I did a guitar on it or something like that.
0: Sure.
1: You know, so it's just and then we had people that are actually the Melodynes again. We pulled from the Melodyne crew, and they became Howlers.
0: Okay.
1: So there are some Melodynes that are only Melodynes, and then there are some Melodynes that are Howlers.
0: Gotcha.
1: Yeah, and TW is he's kind of a drifter guy. He travels around the country with his guitar and a backpack.
0: Mm-hmm.
1: And he gets by, and so he comes by every when it gets warm, like, you know, spring and fall. So I guess that fall we put together a bunch of songs and we recorded them, and then I spent 2 months producing it and putting it all together, so it's out.
0: Okay.
1: I mean, Melodynes has another album out. Jax Mays has I have a solo album out too that's mostly instrumental, and that's just my name, Robin Ross.
0: Okay.
1: That's more of it's more easy listening Pink Floyd. Like, I've had people say it reminds them of Pink smells like Pink Floyd was their exact word. Yeah, it smells like Pink Floyd.
0: Interesting.
1: I don't know what Pink Floyd smells like.
0: I don't either, but yeah.
1: I think I might like to know, but I don't know.
0: we'll assume it smells good.
1: So, yeah, that was a Russian blog that said that about that album.
0: Oh, and, I wonder if something got lost in translation then.
1: I don't know, maybe, but it sounds great.
0: Yeah.
1: So that's more of, you can hear some songs that are really deep-rooted on acoustic guitar that are, I'd say, like either Pink Floyd, Led Zeppelin, or a combination of both from their influences.
0: Okay.
1: You know, just real coffee music, if you will, in the morning.
0: Yep.
1: Driving music, if you got like a long trip to go or something.
0: Yeah.
1: An hour in a car, it's like that kind of music, if you know what I mean.
0: Gotcha. Yeah, absolutely. Absolutely.
1: Yeah. Yeah.
0: Well, very good.
1: Yeah, that's it. And Jax Mays, man. Jax Mays is... we got one coming, and it's really heavy. I mean, from a percussive side.
0: Really? Okay.
1: Yeah. Well, we got some dark. We're Jax Mays is the dark side of me, if you will.
0: Okay.
1: And the Melodynes is like the yang, I guess, the other side.
0: Gotcha. Gotcha.
1: And then there's all kinds of stuff in between. So.
0: Mm-hmm. Yeah. Very good. Very good. So Robin, this has been wonderful. Robin Ross, like I said, I really like your sound or sounds, because you've got a variety of projects that all sound a little bit different, but really love what you're doing. I'm glad you're able to join us this morning. Where should our listeners go? Where's the best place to go online to keep up with everything that you're doing musically, whether it's, whether it's Robin Ross and the Melodynes or anything else that you're doing?
1: Robin Ross Music is, .com. That's a real easy one.
0: Yeah.
1: Just my name and music. And then YouTube. There's a lot of, if you look up YouTube and just Google Robin Ross, maybe put in video or something like that. I think we have like 50 or 60 videos up. up there.
0: You got a lot. Yeah, I'm looking at the YouTube channel. Yeah, you've got a lot there. That's great.
1: Yeah. Yeah, yeah. Thanks.
0: Absolutely.
1: So those two are probably your best. I mean, YouTube Music is good too. You know, if you want to like listen to the whole album.
0: Yep.
1: That's a really good one. But Robin Ross Music will take you to my website, and then you can go anywhere from there.
0: Absolutely. So one other question before we let you go, I'm going to kind of put you on the spot here, but we're going to close out the segment with something from Mindspace. But what would your choice be, ideally, that we play to close out the segment from Mindspace? I'll let you pick the song.
1: I think we go with Mindspace, right? I think Mindspace.
0: Go with the title track?
1: Yeah. That one's kind of where... That's the whole theme of the LP.
0: Okay. All right. That's a great choice. I like that one a lot. All right. So we will, that'll be our closing track here. So Robin, thank you again. Robin Ross, of course, Robin Ross and the Melodynes. Thank you for joining us. We'll let you go. We're going to hit that track, but as you're releasing more and more music, we'll definitely have you back soon because you're doing a lot of great stuff, and I'm sure we'll talk to you again in the very near future.
1: Yeah, next couple of months would be great, Matt. When I'll reach out to you when I get the next LP out, which I'm expecting in, you know, say by July 4th. That's kind of my goal.
0: Fantastic. All right. Well, we look forward to that. Yeah. Yeah. Keep us posted. We'll get you booked and we'll get you back on. Would love that.
1: All right.
0: All right, Robin.
1: Up there in New Hampshire, right?
0: What's that?
1: Take care in New Hampshire. You up there? Up here for summer?
0: Up here in New Hampshire, we sure are. It's not very summery today. It's cold and windy and rainy, but it'll be summer soon.
1: Next week.
0: There we go. All right, Robin Ross, thank you so much. We'll talk to you soon. Take care.
1: Thanks, Matt.
0: You got it. All right, that is the great Robin Ross. The album is Robin Ross and the Melodynes. The album is called Mindspace, and we're going to play the title track from Mindspace. I was kind of hoping he'd pick this one, actually, but I did want him to have the choice. But we might play some more later in the show as well. But here it is. This is the title track from Mindspace from Robin Ross and the Melodynes.

That is Robin Ross and the Melodynes. That is Mindspace, the title track from their newest album. And thank you again to Robin Ross for joining us. RobinRossMusic.com if you want to keep up with everything that he's doing, because he is making a lot of music and he's got another EP coming soon. So we'll be talking to him in the very near future. And we are going to sneak in one more track from the album Mindspace, just because we talked about it. I'm going to play this one, Campfire on the Moon. We have time. We can fit this in. But if you are listening live on Saturday, May 30th, welcome, everybody. This is Matt Connerton Unleashed, and we have a, like I said before, we have a very Pennsylvania-centric show today, because coming up later on, we've got Grimrock, who's going to be with us. He is from Pennsylvania, but he's going to be here live in studio because he's currently on tour. He is playing a big show tonight in Nashua at The Spot. We'll talk all about that. Cannot wait to finally meet Grimrock in person, live on the show. He's going to be here later on. But let's play this. This is another track. Like I said, we were talking about the video. You can find the video on YouTube. This is Robin Ross and the Melodynes, and this song is called Campfire on the Moon. After that, we're going to show some love to our amazing sponsors as we prepare for hour number two, numero dos, of Matt Connerton Unleashed on this rainy, wet snow up north. There's literally, in higher elevations, there's literally supposed to be snow today. We're not going to see any here down where we are, but it's going to just be rainy and crappy all day. But that's all right, because we'll stick together. All right, here it is, Campfire on the Moon, Robin Ross and the Melodynes.

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0: All right, Manchester. Welcome to Granite State of Mind. I'm your host, Rob Azevedo. You're listening to 95.3 FM, WMNH, Manchester's only downtown radio station. We're getting right down to the dirty nitty-gritty of May right here, here on the 29th, putting a little show together. I hope the taco tour went really well. Didn't get a chance to get down here yesterday. I'm sure Kyle Heavey was somewhere around there. Saw Kyle Heavey up at PCL on Wednesday night. He did his music bingo, and he was as great as always. So an official thank you, Kyle Heavey out there. Been listening to a lot of the Peep the Morning show, so that's been really good. Retro Spectrum Radio, of course, and Matt Unleashed on Saturdays. Just a great station. Just got a chance to see my station manager, Jason, here. So down here on a Friday, I am going to play you yet another really great performance that came out of PCL a couple weeks ago. It was a Saturday. And we've been really getting lucky with these sort of traveling musicians. They pop in from Kansas or Iowa, Colorado, Nashville, all of that, and they're just on the road doing their little tours, and they find PCL, reach out, and so this is a guy from Kansas named Brooke Blanche. Brooke Blanche is his name, a big booming dude. I'm talking, this guy walks into the bar, he looked about as country as you get. He had to stand about 6'3", 240 pounds, a monster of a man with a monster of a voice. So let's see if I can get this clean right here with Brooke Blanche from Kansas, right here on Granite State of Mind.
1: Some songs about my feelings.
0: Yeah, right here.
1: So we'll get through those together.
0: Enjoy it right here, Granite State of Mind.
1: Oh.

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1: All right, everybody, you've been listening to a great artist named Brooke Blanch. He is from Kansas. He's been up at Pembroke City Limits a couple Fridays ago. I decided to put the microphone on him and record him. I think we'll do about 10, 15 more minutes of Brooke because I'm really enjoying listening to him, and I hope you are too. Granite State of Mind, 95.3 FM, WMNH.
2: So, You Want to Be a Writer, by Charles Bukowski. If it doesn't come bursting out of you, in spite of everything, don't do it. Unless it comes unasked out of your heart and your mind and your mouth and your gut, don't do it. If you have to sit up for hours staring at your computer screen, or hunched over your typewriter, searching for words, don't do it. If you're doing it for money or fame, don't do it. If you're doing it because you want women in your bed, don't do it. If you have to sit there and rewrite it again and again, don't do it. If it's hard work, just thinking about doing it, don't do it. If you're trying to write like somebody else, forget about it. If you have to wait for it to roar out of you, then wait, patiently. If it never does roar out of you, do something else. If you first have to read it to your wife or your girlfriend or your boyfriend or your parents or to anybody at all, you're not ready. Don't be like so many writers. Don't be like so many thousands of people who call themselves writers. Don't be dull and boring and pretentious. Don't be consumed with self-love. The libraries of the world have yawned themselves asleep over your kind. Don't add to that. Don't do it. Unless it comes out of your soul like a rocket. Unless being still would drive you to madness or suicide or murder. Don't do it. Unless the sun inside you is burning your gut. Don't do it. When it is truly time, if you have been chosen, it will do it by itself. And then it will keep on doing it until you die, or it dies in you. There is no other way, and there never was.
1: You got that right, Mr. Bukowski. So You Want to Be a Writer, by Charles Bukowski right there. Let's check on Brooke Blanch up at PCL.

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Is that right?

0: Everybody, you listen to Grant State of Mind here, 95.3 FM. We are just listening a couple more songs with Brooke Blanch, great artist from Kansas. Came into PCL a few weeks back. Give him this run right here. Thank you for listening. I hope you're enjoying it. 95.3 FM.
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1: All right, how about that? Brooke Blanche, baby, good for you. 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

Oh, yeah. That's the very great Tristan Omen, man. He's from Manchester. Great, great singer-songwriter. Very excited to have him booked up at PCL, where tonight I have him booked up at PCL coming in maybe August? August, I think, 13th he's coming. Tristan, can't wait, pal. Cannot wait if you're out there. 95.3 FM. Everybody listen to Granite State of Mind here. And, yeah, this is going to get me in the mood for Superbug tonight. Granite State of Mind.

Check it out right there, man. Gotta love those guys. That is right there. That is Superbug. They're going to be playing up at Pembroke City Limits tonight, Friday, May 29th at 7 o'clock. They absolutely blew the place up last time, which was beautiful. So get on up there. And then tomorrow night we have El Trio Demers. That's a family band. It's a big family band. They're really good, talented. So come on up, man. Going to be a good weekend up at PCL. What'd you say? Drive-by truckers? Gravity's gone? Hit it.

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2: The blues ain't dead. Penniless, from the crowded stage, the yellow-eyed blues man sets off rockets with his red guitar. As the tangled winos huddle over small glasses of rye and pick at each other's teeth, as the short-order cooks stare longingly at the tramps backstage lining up to swallow tongues. You see the valets stack lines of powder on some stranger's dashboard, plugging their noses, cursing the skies, shouting, "The blues ain't dead! The blues ain't dead!"
3: Oh! Yeah, right there, buddy. The blues ain't dead. Granite State of Mind, 95.3 FM, WMNH. Manchester's only downtown radio station. That last cut, The Blues Ain't Dead, that's myself, me, on there. Just finished up a project with a good buddy of mine named Eric Ober, who produced a spoken word, I don't know what they call it, album. It's on Spotify, Apple, YouTube, Amazon, all of that. It's called Motionless by the Side of the Road. We took a bunch of poems that I had written and published over the last few years and put a landscape of music behind them, and we're very happy with it. So thank you, Eric Ober, great musician from the Rippin' E-Breaks, who will be playing a song off their Old Timer 3 album coming up. And thanks for being a great producer, my friend. Love you very much. Let's get to the Gun Club. They're going to preach the blues.

Yeah, that's a good one right there. Eminence front off It's Hard by The Who, man. Friday night, Manchester. What's everybody going to do out there? You've been listening to Granite State of Mind. I've been your host, Rob Azevedo. Listen to 95.3 FM WMNH. What are you going to do? You're going to listen to Retro Spectrum Radio tonight with the whole crew doing that. You're going to get up in the morning, listen to Unleashed. As you're ready, you have your coffee or your morning drink. I don't know. What are you doing? And you're just going to get right into it. So I hope everybody has a nice weekend. We are going to do a couple more tunes. Let me think. What should we do here? Oh, yeah. Let's get into this right now. Well, should we do it right now? No, we're not going to do it. I like this one. A little Alejandro Escovedo here on Granite State of Mind.

Yeah. Well, I want to thank everybody tuning in to Granite State of Mind tonight. You've been listening to 95.3 FM. Honored to be your host. My name's Rob Azevedo. Hope you check out Superbug tonight up at PCL or El Trio de Mers tomorrow night of the Brian James duo. They're a blues duo. They're coming in on Sunday. And if you can't hit PCL, hit everywhere else in New Hampshire, man. There is music everywhere, from the coast to the mountains to the borderlines, way out to the mountains in the west. Granite State of Mind here, everybody. Friday night, Manchester. What are the rules? Don't drive drunk. Don't get in any fistfights. Guys, take Manchester, lay off that needle. You know why? Because you're too damn good.

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2: 6 o'clock

Hey, Greg Kinn Band. He's famous. And the reason he's famous, the reason I think he's famous, is the opposite side of the record here, with the side A hit, the breakup song, They Don't Write 'Em. But that was the B side, and that was When the Music Starts, circa 1981. It's the Shermanator Show, and I'm here, I'm back, and I'm playing you whatever I feel like playing. I'm playing music, actually, that's what I'm going to be playing, for 2 hours. I do that every Monday, by the way. My access still works. Feels like just yesterday. Been here 2 years already. I found a crumpled up piece of paper when I was recording my music, because I still write everything down. I've actually switched to using a notepad on the computer, but I was writing everything down up until like a month ago. But yeah, it was like May 24th, 2024. So somehow I've already been playing music on the radio here in this little station for 2 years. So if you're listening right now, driving in your car or whatever at home, it's just about my 2 year anniversary, and happy to be here. Happy to be in this windowless station. It's thick cement walls and the ugliest building in the city, but the greatest radio station of all time. Strange, strange. 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Talk about stuff, you know, there's lots of cool events always going on in the city. 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Check out the schedule. It's not like, you know, it's not like this station where it's all the same music. You need to check out the schedule because there's a bazillion different shows, okay? Some are 3 hours, 2 hours, 1 hour. It's all over the place. Yeah. Hey. I missed a week. I was not here last week. I was on a whirlwind journey we went to my significant other brother. Her brother graduated from West Point Academy. And so I went to West Point in New York.

okay. 202,000 miles on that car. She's going strong. Enough about me. What's been going on in the city? There was something going on yesterday. There were like a little car show and there's some like people pulling fire trucks and stuff. That was neat. Did a bike ride yesterday. Like 10 minutes after I got home, started downpouring. So very, very fortunate to miss that storm. Also got Bridge Cafe yesterday. I really love Bridge Cafe. I don't know if I'm allowed or not allowed to advertise. I assume I can say anything I want until I'm punished. But, you know, I know the Works opened up across the street. The Works is great. There's one in Concord. I love them. But, you know, Bridge is like, has been around. And boy, howdy, got me some Bridge Cafe peanut butter power. Mm. Okay, anyway, you guys probably want to hear music. So speaking of it downpouring yesterday, I feel like we're going into that pattern again where weekends it's rainy and weekdays it's sunny and it depresses everyone. Today's pretty nice, a few clouds, 64 degrees right now. It's sunny. Tonight, mostly clear, low around 45. Tomorrow, absolutely perfect, gorgeous day to be at work for 8 hours, 10 hours, 12 hours. Mostly sunny tomorrow, high near 74, basically a perfect day. Tomorrow night, low around 48. Wednesday, sunny, high near 80. Another absolutely perfect day for you to be in an office. Thursday, sunny, high near 88. Okay, starting a little bit hot throughout the week. And Friday, sunny, high near 87. And then showers roll back in for the weekend, maybe. It says 30% chance in the afternoon, partly sunny in the mid-80s on Saturday, and increasing chance of showers on Sunday, and the temperature drops back into the low 70s. So again, it's basically perfect all week, and then the weekend has some rain risk, which is just fabulous. I can't wait for another 3 or 4 months of only nice weather on the weekdays. I don't know if I'm going to be able to handle it. Let's see what I have a song. I got some Grizzly Bear queued up on CD. I'm going to go on Instagram later. We'll tell you guys about what's going on in the city for the month. I got this cool, page that tells me what's going on. Okay. Anyway. Yeah. I got Grizzly Bear queued up. I'm going to play Dengue Fever for now though. This song is called Sleepwalking. Let's play some tunes, guys. Hope everybody didn't change stations while I was speaking. WMNH 95.3.

Goon. What was the name of that one? That was the name of the artist. Goon. Choke Throat from 2018. WMNH 95.3. It's the Shermanator, and we're starting the music portion of the show. John Fogerty before that with Big Train from Memphis, 1984, and Dengue Fever with Sleepwalking Through the Mekong from 2009. Going back to the late 60s, early 1970s for this one, it's got some Yes on here. Oh, gosh. I think it's okay.

three relatively quick ones there. That was America. That's the B-side of Horse with No Name. Everyone I Meet is from California, 1971. I had never heard that song before. Before that, a song called Stay Golden by Au Revoir Simone. It's in another. It's called Stay Golden. It's from 2005. And before that, Yes with Roundabout, also from 1971. What do we got next? A little bit of a rougher track here by Ash Nymph. It's called Salt Spreader.

0: Yeah.
1: That auto stop feature on that thing, auto stops too early. Chris Christopherson, Josie, J-O-S-I-E, 1972. Swap Meet before that. The song was called I Wish I. That was from 2024. We had The Who with a really old one, and that my first song of the 60s, 1968. It was called Someone's Coming. That was the B-side from the A-side was The Magic Bus. And Ash Nymph with Salt Spreader from 2025 before that. It's WMNH 95.3. It's the Shermanator here every Monday for 2 hours, once a week, 6 to 8 p.m. Don't forget, guys, it gets repeated, unless they've changed it, on Saturdays. You might hear me again. So if you're listening to me on a Saturday right now, unfortunately, it might not be a live broadcast as much as you wish that it was. But I'm here live right now on June 1st. I shouldn't mention any dates or times because then you guys would never be able to know when it is one way or the other. Let's see. We got 18 minutes to go to the top of the hour. Let's keep up some of these tunes here. It's John Stammers.

Femme Fatale. Dolly Mixture is the name of that artist, which clearly means that it's a mixture of various dolls. Dolly Mixture. It says that came out in 2010, but was originally recorded in 1978. So that was quite some time before it was released. WMNH 95.3. It's the Shermanator. Before that was Melanie with Some Say I Got Devil from 1971. And John Stammers with Idle I'm from 2011. Let's see if I can fit in two more songs. It's Donovan. This one's called The Trip.

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Transcending through the ether at 95.3 megahertz frequency modulation. 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

ABBA. That was ABBA. I hadn't really heard that one before. That song was called Should I Laugh or Cry? 1981, the B-side to their hit single, One of Us. It's WMNH 95.3, and it's the Shermanator. And it's the top of the hour, just about, which means I tell you a bunch of the things about me and the station. I don't have any shoes on right now. I took them off. I treat this station like it is my own home. And if any other if people that are in charge are listening, then I'm definitely kidding. My socks are on. My socks are still on. But when you're standing up in an office for 10 hours in steel-toe work boots, sometimes it's just nice to take your shoes off. I don't know if anybody cares to know that. 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And you can stream us if you're listening by car right now and the reception starts.

250-6007. That's the phone number right here at the station. You can call me. You can call and bother other DJs too using that number, 603-250-6007. Ladies and gentlemen, it's me, the Shermanator. I play music generally from the 1960s to stuff that maybe just came out. Speaking of that stuff, real quick, that song ABBA, Should I Laugh or Cry, 1981. Preoccupations before that, the song was called Silhouettes from 2015. Donovan with The Trip, that one went back to 1966. Those are the last three there. So yeah, you know, I'm here every Monday for 2 hours. And if you missed out, it usually gets replayed on Saturday afternoons around 4, so you can listen to it again. What else is there? I was supposed to bring up an Instagram page with a bunch of cool things to do in the city, but I was lazy, so I will do it this hour for sure. 64 degrees, absolutely gorgeous weather all week again, and then it will rain all weekend, and you can expect this for eternity. It's 64 right now, a few clouds. I'm going to go on a nice run after this before sunset. Tomorrow, perfect day, sunny, high near 74. Okay, Wednesday, sunny, high near 80. Getting a little warm, okay. Thursday, sunny all day, high near 88. A little too hot. Friday, sunny all day, high near 87. Whoops, Saturday, chance of rain, partly sunny, in the 80s. Sunday, temperature drops back down, low 70s. Larger chance of rain. It does say sunny. Short story is, I'm sure it's going to be like perfect, not a cloud in the sky for the next 4 days. And then it'll rain all day for 2 days. It's going to be great. So that's the weather. And you know how to get a hold of me. And I still have some Grizzly Bear queued up. I haven't played yet. And for now, we're going to get some more tunes going. And we'll be back in a little bit. This is Elliot and Vincent. And these two gentlemen wrote a song called Doberman and are performing.

All right, okay, before I play the next track, I just want you guys to know I'm a decent DJ, and that song sounded very fuzzy, but like overkill, like it was too loud, but that was the song. That was how they mixed the song. That wasn't the radio or my DJing abilities. That was just a song that seems to on purpose have been like a bit garbled. Here's Paul Simon.

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Just give me.

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You think like Dirty Laundry was Don Henley. What else has he done? The Dirty Laundry was the A-side. A lot of classic 80s hits. I had never heard that one before. The B-side, Lila, Don Henley, 1982. Jen Kloher before that with Sensory Memory, 2017. And Paul Simon with Tenderness, 1973. Working our way through the second hour of the program, I'm just vibing with the tunes. I'm listening to the radio maxing. I'm tunes vibing. I went to Radio Town and everybody knew me. You guys get what I'm, do you understand what I'm trying to say?

Low fade out, slow fade out there. Autolux, Asleep at the Trigger. WMNH 95.3, The Shermanator. What's next? Okay, guys, what do we have before that? Star Cleaner Reunion with Moss on My Brick Wall from 2023. Hey, I said I would do this. I have to do it. There's 29 minutes to go. I follow only in Manchester, NH. I suggest you follow them on Instagram as well for stuff related to Manchester. Cute little post here about things to do in June, and there's all kinds of different categories. There's things for social butterflies, things for celebrating pride, those who love a show, fitness sport people, for the fitness and sport baddies, hobby enthusiasts. So what's the, I'll read you guys one of them. How about that? So you guys know what's going on in the community. So right now it's June 1st. This says events in June for social butterflies. Peonies, paint, and Prosecco. It doesn't give me any information about what that is, but something is happening at 7 p.m. on Wednesday, June 3rd, this Wednesday, 34 Hanover Street at the Dew Collective. Peonies, paint, and Prosecco. Not my cup of tea. Prosecco is a type of wine, right? I hate wine. Saturday, June 6th, says Mutt Strut. I assume you need a canine to be part of this event. From 10 a.m. to 2 p.m. in Livingston Park. I guess you just walk dogs for 4 hours if you're into something like that in Manchester. Thursday, June 11th says Granite State Gather at Evolution Bistro and Bar. That's from 6 p.m. to 8 p.m. 930 Elm Street. It doesn't have anything else in there except Granite State Gather. So I guess just everyone that exists, please gather there on Thursday, June 11th. Saturday, June 13th, Rock the Block, 30 Mechanic Street, 10 a.m. to 1 p.m. Once again, there's no specific, just effing, just go crazy on Saturday, June 13th at 30 Mechanic Street. It's the YMCA. Monday, June 22nd, Pop Culture Frenzy Trivia Night. See, at least it's telling me it's a trivia night. There's a trivia night at Village Play Cafe, 589 2nd Street. 6 to 8 p.m. That's on the 22nd. And on June 24th, Sip and Sitch at Touchere. Oh, Touchere Brewery, okay, on Union Street. So you're obviously going to do something whilst drinking alcohol. Anyway, there's lots of cool things going on. I would follow Only in Manchester, New Hampshire. Only in Manchester, NH on Instagram, okay? I probably didn't do a good job telling you what those events are, but there are a lot of cool things going on in the city. 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

The Kills. Good Night, Bad Morning. WMNH. It's from 2008. Let's just keep things moving here.

WNH. Whoa, not starting that song. Not enough time for that song. That last one was, in all capitals, 100 Bats from Unknown Mortal Orchestra. That was from 2025. And then, because I already put the record away, unfortunately, and didn't write down the... I actually missed one. I usually don't do that. I had one from Casey and the Sunshine Band. Was that the one I had? And I'm... Gosh darn it. Trying. Hey, there it is. Called You Don't Know. 1974. Casey and the Sunshine Band. Peel Dream Magazine. Lie in the Gutter from 2024. The Kills, Good Night, Bad Morning, 2008. Victory Land, Here I Stand, 2026. Bunch of newer stuff here. Autolux, Asleep at the Triggers, 2004. Yeah, lots of stuff from the 2000s. I have enough time for, we'll do one more short song. And, you know, this is my sign-off. So I'm going to leave you with, this is Old Man on the Farm. Oh, it's Randy Newman. So this is some Randy Newman. I think this is a slower one. It's like 2 minutes long. It's Ryan Sherman, a.k.a. The Shermanator. 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And I hope everybody has a wonderful evening. Like I said, it's going to be beautiful all week and then a horrible weekend, probably. Because that's how things are. Anyway, tomorrow's supposed to be beautiful. Enjoy the weather. Enjoy Manchester. Here's some Randy Newman.

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